0: Back to an electric Highmark Stadium. They just introduced the offensive lineup. To no one's surprise, Josh Allen with the loudest ovation. And Eric and I, just up here in the press box, can already notice a difference in the sound and loud decibel level created here already.
1: Yeah, these awnings over the top are going to create almost a different sound. It's almost got a pitch similar to Seattle where it's echoing in here. It's going to be tough on opposing teams coming in here trying to operate on offense.
0: A special presentation here of both the Canadian.
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0: 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That's 716-427-0989 with Chris Trapasso and Mitch Morse. 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

0: 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Josh Allen and the Bills welcome the Lions to their new home.
1: Allen back to pass, gets rid of it, looking deep down the middle, wide open is Josh Palmer, who's going to go for a 43-yard touchdown.
0: The Dodgers look to clinch another NL West title.
2: And a 1-0 pitch swung on, well hit to left. This ball heading back. This ball is gone. A home run, Miguel Rojas.
0: WNBA action returns to the court.
3: 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Angel Reese, first points on the board for the Atlanta Dream.
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4: 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Remember, he worked for Lane Kiffin. 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
5: 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Never a dull moment in college football. The Lane Bowl in Oxford this weekend. MLB postseason, oh, so close, and the W is back. But the show tonight was in Western New York, Lions, Bills. Bills hoping to start it off right in their new stadium. Offense not an issue for either team in week one. Buffalo defeated Houston 36-31. Detroit defeated New Orleans 31-30. Detroit's first road game this season, QB Jared Goff, 0-3 versus the Bills in his career coming into this one. As for Josh Allen, 3-0 versus Detroit in his career, tied for his most wins without a loss. Joe Brady seeking to become the first Bills coach to begin his tenure 2-0, and the night didn't start out great. Bills standout defensive tackle Ed Oliver injured his hip in warmups and did not play. But it got better from there for Buffalo. Bills wasted no time finding their new end zone.
6: It looks like we're going to get tush-push time here for Allen.
1: James Cook right behind Allen under center. First and goal from the one. They push it over the left side, and he looks to be over the goal line. He is. Josh Allen in for a one-yard touchdown run, and the Bills are on the board first in the debut regular season game here at Highmark.
5: That from 97 Rock. Only fitting that the first touchdown in the new stadium comes from the star quarterback, and his star, it would only get brighter. Still in the first.
1: There's the snap. It's a blitz. Allen back to pass. Gets rid of it. Looking deep down the middle. Wide open is Josh Palmer, who's going to go for a 43-yard touchdown.
5: So that to Palmer. A few minutes later, Allen had another one to Dawson Knox for a one-yard touchdown. And Buffalo piling it on in their new home. Still in the first half, Bills up 21-7.
1: Allen in the shotgun, takes the snap, back to pass, looking over the middle, rips it, and it's complete for a touchdown to Dalton Kincaid. A 16-yard touchdown pass. Allen ripped a laser right over the middle.
5: And the Bills were ripping the scoreboard, too, now up 27-7 after a failed PAT. For Kincaid, he'd finish with 7 receptions, 95 yards, a receiving touchdown. He's got 225 receiving yards already this season. And Buffalo carried a 27-10 lead into the locker room at halftime. Lions weren't done yet, though. Detroit found the end zone in the third to cut into the lead, make it 27-17. And then who else? Still in the third.
1: First and goal from the two.
7: Hey, 6-2, 6-2.
1: I formation here. Knox is the lead back. Cook behind him. There's a snap. Takes the handoff to Cook. Allen rolling right, and he's going to run it into the near pylon for the touchdown. And he got cleaned up by Anzarike. Pops to his feet as Josh Allen, for the second week in a row, has gone for 2 rushing and 2 passing.
5: And the Bills up big. But credit again to the Lions. No quit in Dan Campbell's team. Again, pulling within 10 early in the fourth. Buffalo's offense on the move, though, late with just under 3 minutes left in the game.
1: Allen under center here on first and goal from the one. 3 tight end set. There's a snap. Hand off to Cook, who reaches the end zone for the touchdown. The Cook is in the kitchen on a 1-yard touchdown run with 2:50 remaining.
5: And James Cook would finish the night 135 rushing yards, a touchdown, had 104 rush yards before contact. That's his third career game with 100 such yards. Jared Goff found Amon-Ra St. Brown in the end zone late, but it wasn't enough. Bills get the win 41-31. Third most points in a team's home stadium debut in the Super Bowl era. That's since 1966. Josh Allen, 20 of 31, 248 passing yards, three touchdowns, added 69 yards on the ground, two touchdowns. He has nine touchdowns and zero turnovers in two games. He is the third player in NFL history to do so. He joins 2018 Pat Mahomes and 2013 Peyton Manning. Yes, both went on to win the MVP. Allen shared his thoughts after the game on a special night in Buffalo.
8: Yeah, I think at the national anthem, caught myself like taking it all in and understanding how cool of what I get to do. You know, my job is the coolest thing in the world. It's everything that I've ever wanted to be the quarterback of an NFL franchise. And I'm just very fortunate that I ended up here in Buffalo and got to, you know, be the first quarterback to open this stadium, which is it's a special spot.
5: Allen now 4-0 versus the Lions in his career. Most wins without a loss against any team. As for head coach Joe Brady, he's the first coach in Bills history to begin his tenure 2-0. And here's the head ball coach after the game on the fast start.
9: I've said all along it was important for us. I wanted us to take the ball in this environment and kind of set the tone. And I thought the guys, we had some good third downs. Like it wasn't like it was just an easy drive, but it was some critical conversions and the finish in the end zone. And I mean, that stadium was electric, And so it was, that was the start that we needed. And I just need us to play it that way all 60 minutes.
5: More from Brady on his quarterback.
9: No, the only difference is now I'm on the field watching it, and it's actually kind of more amazing. When you ask everybody on the team to empty the tank, you can watch how he
5: season plays. 2-0, despite allowing 30 points in both games. Tough night for Detroit. Never quite found it, despite the score making it seem somewhat close. Head coach Dan Campbell after the game.
10: Joe Brady had those guys ready to go. They played well, all three phases, and they got after us, and we didn't play good enough, and we didn't coach good enough. That falls on me, and we needed to play it didn't have to be spotless, but it certainly needed to be a lot cleaner than that, and we did not do that, and we knew we needed to score some points. We stalled out early in that game, that got us early. You're down three scores and really we haven't done anything offensively. And so a lot of that help needed to come there to be able to answer back. So we fell short there.
5: Lions indeed fell short, and they fought a 4-6 in road games since the start of last season. They were an NFL best 14-3 in road games from 2023 to 24. And now both these teams get some rest. Neither will play again for 11 days. Bills will host the Chargers week 3, Sunday, September 27th. Lions, they will be home against the Jets the same day. SportsCenter All Night, ESPN Radio, halfway point of September in the rearview mirror. And that means we're oh so close to postseason baseball. This year's field, it's beginning to take shape. We'll start in Pittsburgh, Brewers, Pirates. Milwaukee has already clinched the NL Central. 95 wins so far this season, most in baseball. That's ahead of the Rays and the Dodgers. Pirates hanging on by a thread in the NL wildcard race. 8 games behind of the third spot currently occupied by the Padres. Pitching by committee for both these clubs tonight. Milwaukee struck first in the second, but the Pirates played at 5 to take a big lead. We will jump to the bottom of the 8th. Pirates on top 5-4 and at the dish.
11: Here's the 3-1. And a drive to left field. If it's fair, it's gone, and it is gone. Oh, Henry, he crushed it. Hugging the line and left, Henry Davis launches his 10th home run here in the 8th inning, a 2-run blast. Pirates get insurance, lead it 7-4.
5: Sports Radio 93.7 The Fan. Milwaukee could not respond, and Pittsburgh takes this one 7-4. The Pirates have the second best record in baseball in day games this season. They finished the season series with a 7-6 record versus the Brewers, only team in the NL Central that had a winning record against Milwaukee this season. For the Brewers, 2 games ahead of the Dodgers for the best record and the 1 seed in the National League. They must win at least five of their final nine games to reach 100 wins this year. Club has never recorded a 100-win season in team history. Dodgers, Reds, Cincinnati already eliminated from the postseason. Dodgers enter this one atop the NL West. Already clinched a playoff berth, trying to clinch the division. L.A. struck first in the first. We'll pick it up, top of the second. Dodgers leading 2-0.
2: Pitch swung on, belted to the gap in right center field. This ball is going to bounce off the warning track and off the wall. Rojas is in to score. In the second with a two-out stand-up run-scoring double is Kyle Tucker, and the Dodgers have built a 4-0 lead.
5: AM 570 LA Sports. Dodgers would get three more in the fourth, another in the ninth, and Cincy down to its last batter of the game.
2: Two balls and two strikes to McClain. And Halverson ready to throw the 2-2 pitch. Here it is. Swung on and missed, strike three. And for the 13th time in the last 14 years, the Dodgers are champions of the National League Western Division.
5: New year, familiar result for LA taking the division. They win that one 8-2. Dodgers are now two games behind the Brewers for the number one seed in the National League, and six of their final nine games are at home. Dave Roberts, skipper for LA, had this to say after the game.
12: Dave Roberts, congratulations. This is the Dodgers' 13th NL West title in the last 14 years. The other day, you said every year is different. It does not come easy, and they deserve to be celebrated. What makes this team and this NL West championship so special?
13: Well, I think that, you know, like many of the years, there's a lot of things that happen that are unforeseen. And I think I'm just proud of the fact that there's so many contributors. Everyone's all in, and you never know when your opportunity is going to come. And there's just complete buy-in, and you know, it's been a grind. It's like I always say, it's not a rite of passage. We're going to win this division, and we got to celebrate this day. We worked hard, and you know, starting in the middle of February, and here we are. So it's another box that's checked, but there's still a lot of work to be done.
12: What did you like about how your guys won this game today?
13: You know, it was hot, humid. You know, we lost last night, but the way that Justin took the mound today, set the tone, nine up, nine down, and then we got good performances from the guys in the pen. Landon Knack did a great job, and then offensively, Kyle Tucker really carried us today, and it was good to see Miggy homer at the end, but again, I thought Fetty did a great job with the pitchers. The fingers were great, and it was good to see Freddie took some good swings today. So again, across the board, very good.
12: You've made it clear that the job is not finished. When you talk to your guys in the clubhouse, they talk about the same thing. There are still goals your group wants to achieve. What is the message to the group today?
13: I think just keep going. Eliminate distractions. Like I said the other day, just keep the blinders on. And, you know, there's a lot of expectations, a lot of talk that won't affect, shouldn't affect the games going forward. And I just want to keep our guys focused on baseball.
12: Dave, congratulations. Go enjoy this moment with your guys.
13: Thanks, Gary.
5: And a tough year for the Reds. 36th loss by 5-plus runs. Tied with the Rockies for the most in baseball. Speaking of the Rockies, Padres. Padres' third wild card spot entering Thursday. 3.5-game lead over the Diamondbacks and one game back of the Phillies in the second wild card spot. Padres are hoping to grab their fourth straight series win with a dub in this one. The Rockies, well, they've lost 9 of their last 10 games. Worst record in baseball during that span, a minus 32 run differential. Colorado scored first in the first, but top of the second, San Diego at the plate, game tied, 1-1.
14: 1-0 Rockies, Bogarts, Campusano, and Cronenworth here in the second. First pitch to Xander in the air, deep down the left field line, towards the pole. This one, gonna go! First pitch, second inning, Xander Bogarts, a game-tying homer. And just like that, 1-1 here in Denver.
5: 97.3 the fan, and the Padres would blow it open in the second. Still in the inning, Bogarts back at the plate.
14: Merrill's small lead at third base. Here's the 2-2. Bogart swings, lines it into right field. Veen coming in, dives forward, can't make the play. It rolls all the way behind him. Merrill has scored. It's on the warning track. McCarthy all the way over to get it. Xander into third. He's got a triple, and it's 7-1.
5: And that marks Xander Bogart's first career game with a home run and a triple. And the Padres weren't done yet. Scored two more in the fifth. and they won this one big, 9-2. Extend their lead on the Diamondbacks to 4 games for the third NL wild card spot and move to within a half game of the Phillies for the second spot. The Padres have won 10 of their last 11 games. That's the best record in baseball during that span. Phillies Mets. Phillies enter Thursday trailing the Cubs by a half game for the top NL wildcard spot and trail the Braves by 4.5 games for first place in the NL East. Surprisingly under 500 in September, though, after having the best record in baseball in August. Phillies have not played well at Citi Field dating back to last season. The Mets have officially been eliminated. So this one all about the Phils. Neither team wanted to score early. Zeros on the board until the fifth. And who else for Philly?
15: Harper's been going after the first pitch both times tonight, a whole lot on this trip.
16: Here's the first pitch, and he goes after it. It's a ground ball toward Lindor. It's short. He's going to flip it the easy way to second. Oh, it's close as Turner slid in there head first. And no one's leaving the field yet, nor is Trey Turner as he's sitting down there. They want to take a look at this. It's a ground ball.
17: Philadelphia is challenging the out call at second base.
16: Here's the call.
17: After review, the call on the field is overturned. The runner is...
16: Oh, that's fantastic. Nice hustle, Trey Turner right there. So that'll put the Phils up 1-0 here in the top of the fifth.
5: 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The 1-0 lead held for 2 innings, and then the Phillies added to it. 1 in the 7th, 1 more in the 8th, and Philly blanks the Mets 3-0. The win ties them with the Cubs for first in the NL wildcard standings, 1 game up on the Padres, who occupy the 3rd NL wildcard spot. And consecutive wins for the first time since winning 6 straight games from August 26th to September 1st. The Mets, 15th time being shut out this season, tied for the 2nd most in baseball behind the Reds and the Guardians. Thursday night college football in the Steel City. That's next. SportsCenter All Night continues. It's ESPN Radio.
0: 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And this weekend, 2 contenders go head-to-head in a matchup with a playoff atmosphere. 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

0: also shut down. Flip side, the westbound 401 collectors at Dixie, two left lanes taken up for ongoing construction. That transfer here, Ontario, closed. 400 northbound at Highway 9. We've got right lane maintenance through 89. Two left lanes are still blocked, and the ramp to eastbound Dunlop is closed. 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From the News Talk 1010 Traffic Center, I'm Lisa Edwards.
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20: Here's the 3-1. Drive to left field. If it's fair, it's gone. And it is gone. Oh, Henry, he crushed it. The line and left. Henry Davis launches his 10th home run here in the 8th inning, a 2-run blast. Pirates get insurance, lead at 7-4.
16: Number 4.
18: The Dodgers clinch another NL West division title. 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
21: Two balls and two strikes to McClain. And Halverson ready to throw the 2-2 pitch. Here it is. Swung on and missed, strike 3. And for the 13th time in the last 14 years, the Dodgers are champions of the National League Western Division.
16: Number 3.
18: Yordan Alvarez continues to strengthen his case for AL MVP by reaching a milestone in the Astros' win over the Royals. KBME 790 AM.
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19: Deep to right field. And you can kiss that one goodbye. Number 40 for number 44. 4-1 Astros.
16: Number
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0: Trevor Story's go-ahead three-run homer in the eighth was his first home run since May 13th after not playing from May 15th to August 29th. SportsCenter All Night, ESPN Radio. More from the W with only 1 week left. Postseason looming in the field, taking shape. Mystics, Sky out of the race. Mystics already clinched a playoff spot for the first time since 2023. Mystics finished the first quarter up 24-19 and in the second.
1: Amore can't answer with the three into the hands of Onyewede. Catch and shoot for Austin. Oh, that's just so awesome to see that.
0: WNBA League pass, and Washington goes on to win this one handedly, 110-80. Mystics, it's their second 110-point game this season, matching the amount of 110-point games they had in team history before this year. Dream versus Sun. Sun riding a 9-game losing streak, no chance for the postseason. Dream, currently the fourth seed, boasts a 46% chance to stay there for the playoffs, according to ESPN analytics. And the Dream carried a 10-point lead into halftime and then ran away with it in the second half.
2: Bust over Bonner. Gears gets the shot. Reese on a putback. 28 for Reese. Her career high is 31.
0: WNBA League pass, and she would get close. Dream with a big win here, 103-59. Angel Reese, 30 points, 10 rebounds, her second 30-point game of her career. And Sparks Wings. Sparks officially eliminated from contention, but the Wings out in front in the fourth.
3: Shepard's on pace to be the second player in WNBA history to average 10-10-5, joining Candace Parker, who did back in 2015.
4: She's such a great rebounder, but then her ability to bust out and run in the middle and play in transition and the reads that she makes.
3: Shepard pulling her way to the basket that time.
0: USA Network, Dallas wins this one 97-77, and Mercury Fire. Mercury defeated the Fire 94-91. And that'll do it. Coming up next is Unsportsmanlike. 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
8: Still your overnight construction to keep in mind. Eastbound on the 401 and the collectors past Mavis. The right lane is currently blocked. Your express at Bayview, two right lanes taken out. Transfers at Bayview are closed, and transfers at Kennedy and McCowan also shut down. Flip side, the westbound 401 collectors at Dixie, two left lanes taken out for ongoing construction. That transfer at here, Ontario, closed. 400 northbound at Highway 9. We've got right lane maintenance through 89. Two left lanes are still blocked, and the ramp to eastbound Dunlop is closed. 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From the News Talk 1010 Traffic Center, I'm Lisa Edwards.
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0: It's Friday morning here on First Up. You're listening to TSN 1050. I'm Aaron Korolnik with a very special guest co-host this morning, Carlo Colaiacovo, too hungover after a night of celebrating Josh Allen touchdowns. Cameron Gaunce with me. What's going on, my man? How are we feeling on this Friday morning?
1: Not hungover, I can tell you that.
0: I don't think Carlo is either. I was just kidding. Carlo's not a drinker, but man, he must have been fired
1: up. Oh my gosh.
0: The Bills.
1: I'm not even a huge Bills fan, but watching that game gets you excited. Just how they started.
0: They're so good.
1: Oh my gosh, that offense is unbelievable. Watching Josh Allen just throw the ball with such ease, just being able to rip it at any, it doesn't matter what plane he's on, doesn't matter what foot he's on, he is throwing that thing 30, 40 yards down the field with such ease. And watching him run, there was a few of his touchdowns last night, he could have ran it in.
0: Oh, yeah, like, easily.
1: I was thinking when I'm watching that, it reminds me almost of an empty netter. When a guy in the NHL has an empty netter, and instead of putting it in, he's looking for his teammate. That's Josh Allen in a number of those, like, first and goal, second and goal, the couple of passes he had to Dawson Knox and Dalton Kincaid. Like, he could have run all of those in. But instead, he's like, I'll flick this, give it to them for a touchdown. And he could have run in. Is that the same thing? Like, are those guys going up to him afterwards just thanking him profusely? Like, thank you. I know you could have done that yourself, but like, that's so, is that good teammate? Or
0: yeah.
1: Is that just what a quarterback is expected to do?
0: Spreading the wealth. And maybe he takes one less hit because Josh Allen, if he wanted to barrel his way into the end zone, you're right. The Dawson Knox touchdown in particular, which we're seeing up on SportsCenter, easily just, you know, trots right into the right side of the end zone. Instead, hey, Dawson, here's an easy tutty for you. 41-31 for the Buffalo Bills. Really a game that on paper looked closer than it actually was. The game was pretty much over.
1: Late
0: halftime.
1: Touchdown for...
0: Yeah, Amon Ra St. Brown scores late, but Allen was unbelievable. I mean, 3 touchdowns through the air, 2 touchdowns on the ground. He becomes the third player in NFL history with 9 passing or rushing touchdowns and no turnovers through his team's first 2 games of his season. The others, Patrick Mahomes and Peyton Manning. What do those two guys do in that season? Win NFL MVP. So Josh Allen, well on his way to potentially a repeat performance as the NFL MVP. But the Bills opened Highmark Stadium last night. And what a way to open up stadium, right? I mean, just an offensive clinic from the Buffalo Bills. And if you're a Bills season ticket holder, or someone from Toronto who went to Buffalo, you have no regrets about being tired, groggy at work today. You're all smiles because that game really went as well as you can imagine, aside from the injury to DJ Moore, but it was picture perfect for the Buffalo Bills. What a win. And they did it in such spectacular fashion in every single way. They were utterly dominant. That's a hell of a football team, man. And yeah, they kind of snuck away with one against Houston, but they're 2-0. And the first 5 games of their schedule, very, very difficult. To start off with 2 dubs, can't really ask for anything more.
1: It's amazing because you see a lot of these teams around the NFL scrambling after week 1, the Rams in particular, trying to figure out what their group's going to look like. Well, the Bills, you know what they're going to look like. Yes, their defense have given up 31 points in both games, but when you're a defense that is playing with an offense like you have, like Dave Naylor had a stat the other day when he was on with you, that they had 2 drives of 96 yards that took under 2 minutes. That means your defense is off the field for only 2 minutes at a time. And the other team's offense is just trying to play catch up. So defense, you have to, there's only so much you can do when your offense is scoring that many points. Like if your offense is getting you 35 to 40 points every game, the other team is going to be going for it at all times. It's a lot different than if you're playing an offense that's just trying to run the ball, just trying to hold on to some possession. Your scoring might not be the same thing. So their defense got after the quarterback last night. They showed some promise. There's a few things they might want to clean up. But again, Joe Brady talked about at the start of the season. He wanted his defense improved in certain facets. He believes they are in areas, but their offense is just so fun and so explosive that any of those deficiencies, they can continue to work at it because the offense is going to cover it up. James Cook had an amazing game last night, and it's not going to be talked about because
0: he was so good.
1: But it's such an undershadow because of how amazing Josh Allen was. And I love it because, again, I've got him in my fantasy.
0: Oh, what a start for Josh Allen. What, he had 48 points last night in fantasy?
1: He should have given more just because of how, like, just unselfish points. I should almost see, I am the commissioner of my league. Maybe I'll petition to my league that those unselfish ones, he gets an additional.
0: I think that would be totally fair.
1: Instead of getting the 6 points for a rush and you get 4 for a throw, maybe you give him 5.
0: What I mean, whatever. Josh Allen, you can give him whatever he wants. He doesn't need anything. He's got it all going on right now, right? He's married, he's got a kid, and he is the leader of...
1: Philanthropist.
0: That's right, the leader of the most prolific offense in the National Football League. And I was thinking about this driving in. I'm a New York Jets fan. You're a Cleveland Browns fan. Like, you and I, we have it tough right now. But if you are a Bills fan, especially of a certain vintage, and we'll talk a lot about what happened yesterday with regards to overdrive, being down there in Buffalo, Al's brother going through a table. But I think what I am really fascinated by is Ontario, even Canada, and the fascination with the Buffalo Bills and how they really are becoming Canada's team. And if you're a 10-year-old kid in Toronto right now, how are you not a Bills fan? They're so much fun. You have no affiliation at the moment. Sure, you're an Argonauts fan, but it would almost seem impossible to me to not fall in love with this football team because of the guy they have under center, number 17. He's so much fun to watch. And that's why I think this whole Bills-TSN partnership is so brilliant, certainly for us here at TSN. But for the Bills, they are going to take everyone along for the ride as long as Josh Allen and company are doing their thing. It's just simply brilliant. And Real Sports has the Bills watch parties, and it's just going to be something that's ubiquitous in our province. I truly believe Bills fandom in 10 years, watch out. This is Bills country now for sure, and for good reason.
1: I couldn't agree more. And TSN's ability to make it accessible for so many more people now is going to bring in that many more fans. Like, that border is going to be jammed every time the Bills are playing because so many more people are going to be, it's available to them. Like, they can now watch it. They can now listen to it. They can now hear the exploits of Josh Allen, all the stuff he does. Because someone like Josh Allen, what he also does is he brings in non-football people. His ability to get across all platforms. Like, when he was given his MVP, it was children from the hospital he goes and visits that presented it to him, that gave him the video for it. That is going to cross you don't have to be a football fan for that to register with you. You don't have to be someone that follows sports to understand how good of a person that takes and how much that means to those kids in their lives. So for the Bills in Canada, that is going to be enormous. Because now, yes, that might be what brings you in. Oh, hey, I heard this guy's a wonderful guy. Hey, I've heard it on the radio. This was happening. That was happening. Then you get to watch it and see this is how football can be played. It's going to drive up revenues for that. Like, for a league that doesn't need much more money, or for an organization where Terry Pegula is your owner who has money to burn, like, they're going to be making a hand over fist for the people in Ontario and across Canada because of what they bring to the field and off the field.
0: Josh Allen just transcends the sport. If you're not a sports fan, you sit there, watch the NFL, and you see Josh Allen on the field, you're like, wow, that guy's amazing.
1: Oh, this is how it plays?
0: Yeah. This is the sport? Okay, I'm in. Think about it, like, you know, I got to watch Geno Smith. You got to watch Deshaun Watson. Bills fans are watching Josh Allen do his thing, but it's special to watch, man. And this guy seemingly is getting better and better. And Joe Brady, the new head coach of the Buffalo Bills, a lot of talk in Buffalo. I was listening to the WGR postgame last night while I was driving in today, and the familiar refrain is, oh my God, if Joe Brady was our coach last year, how would this have looked the year before? Now, I think Sean McDermott gets a tough draw here because of the way it started for the Bills. The 2-0 start against two high-quality teams. And again, Joe Brady was part of the Buffalo Bills last year. He was the play caller. It's not like he's brand new to the organization. But it's really funny, some of the revisionist history with McDermott. Again, when Sean McDermott was hired as the coach of the Buffalo Bills, they had an 18-year playoff drought and then became a perennial powerhouse. Sure, you can point to Josh Allen, of course, but McDermott deserves some credit for instilling the culture that has permeated this football team, this city, and Joe Brady. I mean, what a great spot. Oh, okay, I'll take this job with Josh Allen. It's kind of the same as Ben Johnson with the Chicago Bears, right? It's like, okay, Caleb Williams. Now, Josh Allen, a lot more established than Caleb Williams was when Ben Johnson took the job as the head coach of the Bears, but the point remains, if you have a superstar quarterback, it's pretty hard to mess it up. And that's just what we've seen here with the Bills. It's unbelievable.
1: And when you see that a lot in the NHL, and in the NHL too, where a coach, when he comes into a new organization, if you've got a goalie, then it's going to be a lot better for you. Like when Joel Quenneville first took over in Florida way back when, his big thing was, well, are we going to have a goalie? And here comes Bob. That's when Bob first signed there. And then you'll hear that with a lot of coaches talking about, like Alain Vigneault had the quote way long time ago, this game should be called goalie, not hockey, because it all depends on who. If you have the better goalie, we're going to win. If you have the better, like, whoever has the better goalie is going to win typically. So in the NFL, it's very similar with a young quarterback. You want to have that young quarterback in place. That's what gives your organization the most attractive job. Like, a lot of the jobs in the NFL, when there's bad teams, yes, they want it because there's only so many head coaching jobs out there. But if you have a young quarterback like a Josh Allen, Caleb Williams, even now after that game, after that first game, holy cow, do they look unbelievable.
0: 59 points. How you doing?
1: Jeez. But when you have that type of a shiny toy to play with, you want that organization. That organization becomes that much more attractive to so many of the top candidates. And Joe Brady, they showed last night on the broadcast his path to being, and he has worked it. This is not someone that was handed anything. He has worked it. He's been in so many different roles. And he has earned where he's at. But again, like you said, he was part of this organization last year. He knew the group. In the NHL and in hockey, it's always hard when you're an assistant coach, then becoming head coach of a team, as if you stay within the same organization. Because your relationship with all the players and with all the people in it is one when you're an assistant coach. When you become the head coach, that's something completely different. So that was something I've been watching for with the Bills, is how is his relationship going to change? It seems like it hasn't. It seems like it's improved in a lot of ways, because when you see him on the sidelines, he doesn't have, but he also hasn't had to be too demonstrative yet. And when you're the assistant coach, usually that doesn't come out much. So I'm going to be curious when they do, if they do face adversity this year, because how they're playing, you never know. How is he going to react, and how are the players going to react to him, who's never seen him in that light? If you've always been good cop, if you've always been the guy, hey, come here, let's talk about it. Hey, what's going on? Let's get things under wraps. But now you've got to be the bad guy. How is the team going to respond to that? But right now, he's pushing all the right buttons on offense. The defense is getting after the quarterback when they have to. And again, let's talk about Josh Allen more. He's got him playing a fun brand of football that seems to be everything he needs in an offense.
0: It's amazing. And on the other side, we haven't talked about Detroit, who, I mean, they're dealing with a lot of injuries. But that's the story with the Lions every single year. They're always injured. Every single year, they deal with a bunch of injuries. And Dave Naylor, as you mentioned, has been on the show and talked about how the Lions practice relative to other teams around the NFL. Very physical practices. And I'm sorry, you cannot tell me there's not a correlation between that and the way this team just inevitably gets injured. And we saw yesterday, I mean, their secondary, holy crap, yeah, just atrocious. And their offensive line was missing three of their five starters, and the Bills' D-line was all over Jared Goff, had no time to do anything, and it's a big reason why my boy Jameson Williams was a complete flop yesterday, which I did not appreciate from J-Mo. He's got to get it cooking. He's been brutal through 2 weeks, but big night for Amon-Ra St. Brown. Laporta scores. Jahmyr Gibbs, another huge game of touches. I mean, he got to have close to 60 touches through 2 weeks.
1: And he's so good. Yeah, like just that receiving touch. Like when he had the receiving touchdown yesterday, I for sure thought that was receiver.
0: He's basically the running back version of Josh Allen when it comes to just, I love watching this guy play.
1: He creates something out of nothing. Like even on, like, there'll be a stretch run where it looks like there's nothing there for him. He turns into 3-4 yards. That 3-4 yard run, he might have broken a 2-3 tackles, made someone miss, got through something, and it's a menial gain, but really, when you think of what it could have been, it's so much better. They want to get the ball in his hands every time.
0: That would be a wise move. Although, through 2 weeks, he has, again, 55 touches or whatever it is. That's going to add up over the course of the season. And they don't have David Montgomery there anymore. Sione Vaki, I believe, is the backup, who had a couple touches last night. But they better find someone behind Jahmyr Gibbs, because you're going to run this cat into the ground. If you don't have him, you don't have a chance in hell if you are the Detroit Lions. That's Cameron Gauntz. I'm Aaron Korolnik. Got a great show lineup for you today. Darren Dreger for Leafs Breakfast coming up in hour number two. Marty Biron and Chris the Bulldog Parker from WGR in Buffalo. Very heavy Buffalo influence in hour number three. Your boy Todd Crocker.
1: My boy. New
0: play-by-play voice of the Toronto Maple Leafs. I guess Todd's first gig is this weekend with the preseason action getting going.
1: I can't wait.
0: So the Todd Father will be in fine form when he joins us at 9 a.m. More in the first hour, first up on this Friday morning here on TSN 1050 after this.
2: Time now for TSN 1050 Time Saver Traffic. Not much fighting you for space this morning, but there are a few construction crews and one crash to work around. 401 westbound collector ramp to White's Road. We're seeing a crash and it's blocking that right lane. On the eastbound side, it's mostly overnight construction. The collector's past Mavis at McLaughlin loses that right lane. And the express at Bayview is also down two right lanes. And the express to collector transfer at Bayview also completely closed. 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
0: We'll get to the conversation. First day of training camp for the Toronto Maple Leafs on the ice in 40 minutes to kick off the second hour. Darren Dreger for Leafs Breakfast as well at 7:40. But if you are a fan of the Toronto Blue Jays waking up this morning, you probably didn't like what you saw last night around Major League Baseball. Of course, scoreboard watching now part of the equation for the Toronto Blue Jays. And everybody who you would want to win... Excuse me, everybody you want to lose ultimately won last night. The Astros win. The White Sox win. Oh, the Rangers actually lost that game. Wow, I didn't even see that. I went to sleep and, oh, it's Trevor Story. 3-run home run in the eighth. Okay. Didn't even check that. That's good news for the Jays. But the Texas Rangers are hosting Toronto for the first of three tonight with Dylan Cease on the hill. And you look at the wild card race at the moment. The Guardians 3 games over .500. The Rangers and the Jays are at 76 and 77. 2 games back, and there's the Baltimore Orioles, who the Jays actually play next week in Baltimore, just a game behind Toronto. So the math isn't really mathing for the Jays. No. They've got 9 games left, and you probably need to win at minimum 7 of those 9. Is this team capable of doing that?
1: They're done. Like I'm a huge Jays fan. Like, that's one of the sports where I'm not afraid to show my fandom. They're done. Like, there's too many things that need to go right in order for them to make it. And it's so much beyond their control. Once it gets beyond your control, there's really only so much that as a fan you can hope for. Because then every night, like you said, every night you're hoping for 4 or 5 teams to lose when you just get one win. And when that's going on, like, again, I have, like you said, I haven't done all the math. The mathing probably won't math when I look into it as well. Because when you look at teams matching up against each other, like, there's a good chance the White Sox and the Guardians are going to be playing each other. And thus, one of those teams is going to be the leader in the division. The other team's going to be in the wild card. Or the Rangers are going to play against the Guardians or something along those lines, where if those teams win, then no matter what, someone who's ahead of the Jays is going to stay ahead of the Jays. Yeah. And the way they're playing, like, yeah, they're getting some wins. They're getting some good pitching at times. They're getting some hitting. But too little too late, really. Like, it just doesn't seem like it's going to happen. And it's hard, but this is a point where, as a fan, I need to now start coping with it so that once the end of the year comes, I can be like, well, I already knew this. I'm okay with this. I'm fine with this.
0: Well, I mean, it's just a miserable season, top to bottom, for the Toronto Blue Jays. According to Fangraphs, you want to do math here, 24.2% chance the Jays make the playoffs. Oof. Seems a little high to
1: me. That does seem higher than I would have anticipated.
0: And I know the Jays do have the tiebreak with Cleveland, but they do not have the tiebreak with Chicago, nor do they have the tiebreak with Texas. Mm. And the Jays play Texas. Dylan Cease pitches tonight. Then Jose Soriano will go tomorrow. And then it's Jacob deGrom on Sunday for Texas. Oh. It's a bullpen day for the Jays. So you've got to think that one's an automatic loss for the Jays. Considering what we've seen from those bullpen days of late, you got to win the next two. And Cease looked a little sketchy here the last couple starts. The velocity is down. You wonder what he's got left in the tank. He's a warrior, is Dylan Cease. I mean, in today's major leagues, what this guy has done with regards to, and he missed a couple starts with that hamstring injury as well, but he's just a total horse, is Dylan Cease. And he's going to need to put forth a great effort because the Rangers are a damn good team. They're playing great baseball right now. Offensively, they've been really good. They're pitching a little dicey. I think Kumar Rocker is starting tonight for the Rangers against Dylan Cease. So the Jays at least have an advantage on the hill. Everywhere else, remains to be seen.
1: Now, positive about the Jays. Pete Walker, why is it that he gets so many pitchers and turns them into something that is now, like, Dylan Cease? He's been a good pitcher in the MLB, but now all of a sudden he's Cy Young level. Kevin Gausman, when he came, good pitcher. So many pitchers that have come here, Louis Varland right now, have turned into something they never were before. What is it he does that other pitching coaches don't do? And how has he not been poached or put into another position by another organization? Because a lot of times, when you see someone excelling in a role, whether it's in sports or even in other fields, like, if you're the best salesman organization has, usually they want to make him into management. So why has he not moved on? What is he doing that is so much better than everyone else? Like, what's the secret behind Pete Walker?
0: I don't think he wants to reveal that. Nor do the Blue Jays want to lose Pete Walker. I don't think that's anything that they're interested in having happen, that's for sure. Because you're right, he's been a godsend for them when
1: there's
0: it comes
1: so many
0: to
1: different guys
0: helping Blue Jays pitchers along the way. And you're right, I mean, Dylan Cease is a prime example. He's had some great years.
1: Yeah.
0: But again, he's been kind of inconsistent. And you would think at this point in the season, you understand why Dylan Cease is starting to slow down with the workload. But he's going to need to ramp it up for one night and one night only. Tonight against the Texas Rangers, Jays, Rangers, in what is a crucial game. Toronto's got three against Texas, three against Baltimore, and then back home against the Cincinnati Reds, final three games, which I would imagine they'll need to sweep.
1: Crazy how that schedule works, huh? It comes down to two teams that one of them is right above you, the other one's a game behind you, and those are the teams you play at the end?
0: Cincinnati to close the season. I think Blue Jays fans probably thought, those will be fun games. They'll just bring up minor leaguers as the Jays have already clinched a playoff spot, when in fact they'll most likely be fighting for their lives. David Unger of the Toronto Argonauts will join us in about 45 minutes. The Boatmen taking on the Elks tomorrow afternoon. I will be in attendance, very excited for the game. Marty Biron, Chris Bulldog Parker in the third hour. Those guys will be in very jovial moods after the Buffalo Bills laid a beating on the Detroit Lions in the opening of Highmark Stadium last night. That's Cameron Gauntz. I'm Aaron Korolnik. Rod will join us on the other side for a segment called The Friday Fear Factor. It's making its return. A very positive debut for that segment last week. Rod will be back with it on the other side as we continue in Hour 1.
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2: It's an easy start overall, but one construction zone is putting a little bit of pressure on the 401. It's a westbound collector's at Dixie, down two left lanes for overnight construction, and we are seeing delays building on the approach. Farther east, the collector ramp to White's Road, we are still seeing that crash taking up the right lane. On the eastbound side, construction takes the right lane, and the collector's past Mavis at McLaughlin. And then at Bayview, the express loses two right lanes, while the express to collector transfer is completely closed. Get 20 times the points today at Shoppers Drug Mart. 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

0: This segment is quickly becoming one of my favorites. Love some Taylor Swift in the first hour of the program. Fearless, what a track. 20 Fingers spinning the hot fire this morning as we continue in the first hour. I'm Aaron Korolnik. That's Cameron Gaunce in for Carlo, who'll be back on Monday. This segment is called the Friday Fear Factor, where we rank Arad's takes and our level of fear from 1 to 5, 5 being most fearful. Cam, you ready to go? All right, Arad, what do you got for us?
1: All right, let's begin with the Toronto Maple Leafs here. What is your fear factor that the Leafs still lack scoring in their bottom 6 forward units?
0: Like a 2? The reality is, until the salary cap explodes, it's not like you're going to have a litany of incredible players in your bottom 6. I was looking at the Tampa Bay Lightning bottom 6 yesterday. Oh, my God. It makes the Maple Leafs bottom 6 look like the 1980s Oilers. So, yeah, I don't really have much of a concern. I think Easton Cowan's going to be a very promising player for the Leafs. And if Jim Hiller's commentary yesterday is any indication, he agrees, it would be rather low. The offensive production will most certainly come from the top 6. That's how it works in today's NHL.
2: I'd put it at about a 2 as well. Because again, if you want scoring from your bottom 6 based upon the guys you have on your roster, move one of your top scoring guys down to the bottom 6. Like, the idea of the Leafs this season looks like it's going to be a pretty drastic split between the top 6 and the bottom 6. And they're not going to be anticipated to score very many. But at the same time, you're going to need it because other teams are going to be taken away. Listen, they've got a good mix. I like the idea of that Sissons, Paul, Cowan group right now. And you've got a couple guys who could look like they can provide energy for you. Again, Bluger and Joshua are good together in Vancouver. I like the idea of getting them a right-hand shot at some point. Like, Duhane's a great player. I love him on your... But they really excelled when they had Garland on their line. Now, knowing the Leafs is similar to Garland, unless you want to move Roslovic that far down, which I don't think... But still, it's going to be something that's going to be looked at as the year goes on when that's not happening, but they're not anticipated for. They're not looking for it. With the offense they have in their top 6, you're hoping you don't need too much of it. So I'd say it about 2 right now.
0: Yep, that's a very good assessment, I'd say, as we are in agreement. What's next?
1: What is your fear factor that the Connor Hellebuck saga can go well into the regular season?
0: I mean, I hope it does. As someone who works in hockey content, I hope it lasts forever. I don't think it will, though. I think they're going to trade him before the regular season. I think they're going to trade him soon. I don't care what Kevin Cheveldayoff comes out and says. To have this hanging over you if you're the Winnipeg Jets is an abject disaster. Every single day you're asked about it. This is something that's extremely rare as well, right? I mean, it hasn't been a holdout like this since Alexi Yashin in 1999. So we're seeing rarefied air with regards to Connor Hellebuck. I don't think it lasts in the season. It just doesn't make sense for either party.
2: So again, I'm going to talk about it from a standpoint of someone within the Jets because they want it done, fear factor. I think it's going to last. I'm putting it at about a 4 because if they're not... right now, every organization loves what they have. Every organization's thinking, oh, we look great. We made the right moves. Everyone's pretending to themselves, telling themselves maybe some lies like, no, we don't have that many deficiencies. Oh, if our goalies aren't great, well, we're going to put in the right system or our defense are going to be good enough. It's not going to matter or vice versa. Our defense might not be great, but we've got the goalie to do it. So at this moment, teams aren't willing to give up much. So they're going to wait. Injuries are going to happen. How far into the regular season? I'm not positive. Because again, the Jets clearly have set a price. Our team's going to meet it. But I wouldn't be surprised if it doesn't take a month, maybe 2, for this to really get going.
0: I guess, I mean, this saga's been going on for months now already. They've received many, many offers. None of them suitable. So unless a team antes up, we lose that music? I like that Middle Eastern flair of that of those tunes. Very nice. Unless a team antes up and changes its tune, then this, I guess, suppose will linger. But man, if you're the Jets and you're Cheveldayoff, you are not loving this start to the regular season. And that is putting it mildly. What's next?
1: Let's talk about the Raptors here. What is your fear factor that the current supporting cast around Kawhi Leonard and Scottie Barnes is not good enough to help this team move forward?
0: Zero.
2: Literally
0: zero.
2: Yeah.
0: I mean, that's the last thing I'm worried about. They have good depth. Like, it's a really impressive roster. I mean, if you believe Jakob Poeltl can return to form and be a decent player.
2: Yeah.
0: But quickly, Barrett, I mean, they've got some guys off the bench who I think will play for them. I think maybe you're concerned about the center position behind Jakob Poeltl, but...
2: Yeah, I'd probably put out a one. Just because of that, I move off the zero to a one because Poeltl, just his health. Like if he's not around, their forward depth is fine, but center, like real rim-protecting center depth, like that's something that they don't really have right now. And with him being constantly injured, that's just something that has a bit of fear. I think the rest of their cast, I really like it. Like
0: I love the Raps roster. Big, I'm very, like, very
2: like,
0: high.
2: Like the Jays, I'm very, very optimistic about the Raps every year. And the idea of some of the guys that they have taking another step, like CMB, I can't wait to see what he does this upcoming. You see his tenacity on the defensive end. You hope he goes to, I'm not saying exactly same, but do you remember how DeMar DeRozan with the Raptors always had one particular thing he was working on? Like there was the one summer he did everything with his left hand. I remember as a young player learning about, like, obviously, I was hockey, but him brushing his teeth with his left hand, doing all this stuff with his left hand so he could go to his left more. Safe to say I was doing that. The one thing that, do you ever hear the thing about if you want to eat less, use the fork in another hand? That never worked for me. Like if you want to eat less at a meal, instead of using your right hand, if you're right hand dominant, you
0: can't
2: your left
0: just
2: hand
0: shovel food
2: because
0: in
2: you
0: your
2: can't
0: face.
2: The thought is you can't shovel food in your face and it's going to take you longer to eat. And typically, if you eat too much, it's because your brain hasn't gotten the signals from your stomach that you're full. That never worked for
0: just,
2: me.
0: Just chug two glasses of water before any meal.
2: Oh, yeah. I learned that. Weight Watchers tip.
0: Oh, yeah.
2: Learned that one.
0: Or but just take peptides.
2: Yeah.
0: You could do that, too.
2: Get on that.
0: Yeah. This is not medical advice.
2: CMB went to that theory of thinking, like, I really want to work on my offensive game like DeMar DeRozan did for all those years, I would love to see what he brings this year.
0: I can't wait. He's going to be great. So he was awesome against Cleveland in the playoffs.
2: Oh, great. And then, like, that type of player, like, I love to have them as part of the group in Toronto. So I'm still, I'm not very fearful of the group, but I want to see some center depth.
0: What's next?
1: If you're not a Dodgers fan, which neither of you are, I assume, correct, what is your fear factor that nobody can stand up to the Dodgers and they will three-peat?
0: Zero. I think the Dodgers are very, very gettable. I mean, they've been playing like 500 baseball for months. And I get it. Once the playoffs start, that rotation's disgusting. But Milwaukee's been great. Philly's been great. There's a lot of teams in the NL. And the American League, I'd be very worried about the New York Yankees. I think the Yankees are my World Series pick. There's something about the city of New York this year that things are trending in a good direction. The Jets will win the Super Bowl.
2: Okay.
0: The Knicks will win the NBA title, and the Yankees
2: lost me
0: with Aaron Judge swinging a hot bat, although he's injured right now. I like the Yankees pitching. I mean, Gerrit Cole, Cam Schlittler, Rodon, Freed, like they're deep in the rotation if everyone's healthy. Bullpen's a little sketchy, but I like a number of other teams aside from the LA Dodgers. And also, I'm just trying to manifest it because no one wants to watch the Dodgers to be successful.
2: That's why I'm still fearful of it. Like if they do decide, because when you're a team that's made it to the final, played as well as they have over the last couple of years, there will be some regular season fatigue. You see it in the NHL all the time. So maybe that's just what's going on with them. Maybe they just need something, and that something is the playoffs for them to really get going. Like they've got the pitching, they've got the hitting, they've got essentially the manager who understands and has been through it all before. So I'm still very fearful of it. But at the same time, this could be a good thing. If they win again, this could implement a salary floor. Like salary cap, never fun to discuss. But the one benefit of having a salary cap will be a salary floor, which will force a lot of these low spending teams in MLB to pay these players. You're not going to see them all going to the same teams if that's what's happening. Now, we don't need to get into discussion about the owner of the Dodgers, if this money is actually there, if it's Fugazi, if what's going on with it all. But nevertheless, like, this could change a lot of stuff, but from a strictly winning perspective, I'm still fearful that the Dodgers are going to turn it on and they're going to win again.
0: That Mark Walter story is really kind of gone away.
2: How did that just go
0: Pablo
2: away?
0: Torre, he's going to be working hard.
2: I hope so. Oh, well, he had that press conference where he asked about it. So
0: Pablo's working on it.
2: Pablo's working.
0: Pablo, again, if that name pops up on your phone, you just toss your phone into the ocean.
2: You do not answer.
0: You don't want any part of that. What's next?
1: Well, Cameron, you don't have to put yourself in somebody else's shoes for this one, because I'm going to ask about the great Cleveland Browns here. What is your fear factor that the team will stick with Deshaun Watson all season? Now, I ask this because on ESPN Radio, Emmett Golden, very connected in the Cleveland market, one of the radio hosts in that market, he said that nobody believes that the QB decision is down to the head coach, and everybody thinks that it's Jimmy Haslam forcing the players, forcing the coaches to start Deshaun Watson every week.
2: Oh my gosh. The hard part is, if you watch football, you know it has to be done now. Like, the decision has to be made now. But the problem is, if you're a fan of the Browns, you understand that logic does not usually come into play with this group. And common sense does not come into play. Common sense isn't common when it comes to running the Browns. So I am fearful of it, and I'm fearful of a lot of things with the Browns. The hope is, if this is going to be the case, again, I'm finding silver linings here. I'm fearful at about a 3 that they're going to go the whole 5 is too much, because I don't know if anyone is that crazy that they're going to be an entire season Deshaun. But at the same time, if they do start him all year, that's going to give us a top pick. And there's a lot of good quarterbacks, and not everyone can say no to the Browns if they're at the top of the draft. So I'd put it probably at about a 3, just based upon the fact that something has to change.
0: It's a 1 for me. I think Deshaun Watson is horrendous this week, and they go horrendous to Shedeur Sanders or Dylan Gabriel or whoever next week back at home, because everybody in Cleveland despises Deshaun Watson. And you cannot go to your home opener and have that loser trot out there and your fans be booing mercilessly your home team in your home opener. Sanders, Gabriel, whoever. I don't care.
2: I'm liking that. I'm liking where
0: Tim Couch could trot out there. They'd feel better about that in Cleveland than that. Yeah, degenerate.
2: I'm liking where you're going with
0: Deshaun
2: Watson. I like them just giving it to Shedeur for the home opener.
0: Yeah, like, who cares? Shedeur also sucks.
2: Yeah,
0: so what's the difference?
2: He's not great. He's not someone that's getting you to the playoffs, but he's someone that's going to be a lot more fun to watch. Someone who's going to get the ball in the air, who can get some fans to like him. Like, he might not be the most likable, but he's more likable than Deshaun.
0: Yeah.
2: Much more. So at least there's that. Maybe a bit of youthful exuberance from him. Who knows? Maybe the same. I don't know. I'm talking myself into something here. And I like what you said, so I'm jumping on that. You're right.
0: You like what I called him? A degenerate?
2: I love that.
0: Deshaun Watson? That's a fair way to describe Deshaun. Oh, I think that's fair.
2: On and off just, the field. Do you remember, like, the last time I hosted when he came on and talked about how it's not personal? I mean, it's a personal thing why they're booing him, not the fact that he's horrible on the field.
0: Really bad.
2: Like, how can you lack that much self? This is, okay, spiraling.
0: I watched a lot of that game against Jacksonville. Deshaun Watson was unspeakably bad. Well, I had Jacksonville in.
2: There you go.
0: Yeah, we got wagers. We got Trevor Lawrence in fantasy. But it was great. You knew the game was over immediately when you saw it. Deshaun Watson's ability to throw, or lack thereof, is staggering. That guy's awful.
2: That's what I don't grasp. Like, I get if you no longer can make the reads after everything that's gone on, maybe your mental standpoint capacity isn't quite what it used to be. You're not making decisions as quick. How did you lose the ability to throw a ball, though?
0: He was one of the best quarterbacks in the NFL, but he also did shred his Achilles twice. You wonder how that has affected him. And also mentally, this guy's out of sorts, put it mildly. But yeah, he's dreadful, as are the Cleveland Browns. The first up scoreboard on the other side. We'll recap what happened last night in Major League Baseball. Certainly what happened last night in Western New York with the Buffalo Bills opening up the new Highmark Stadium.
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4: There's not much traffic to wrestle with yet, but overnight work crews are leaving a few obstacles behind. 401 westbound collectors at Dixie loses 2 left lanes for construction, and that's enough to create some slowing on the approach. Continuing westbound, the collector ramp to White's Road has a crash taking out the right lane, and by Bayview, construction also taking out 2 right lanes, and the express and the express to collector transfer also completely closed. And off the majors, Western Road south of Lawrence at Denison, there is an incident to watch for. 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

0: It's a must-see event played by two golf teams that thrive on winning. 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
22: First up, scoreboard begins in Western New York, where the Buffalo Bills put on a clinic in the second week of the season. It was Thursday Night Football. It was the opening of their brand new Highmark Stadium, and they laid a shellacking on the Detroit Lions, 41-31. Josh Allen with three touchdowns through the air, two touchdowns on the ground. It's crazy what this guy has done statistically. The most fantasy points for a quarterback through 2 weeks ever. For Josh Allen, safe to say, if you got him in fantasy, you're smiling this morning.
23: Who did that in both leagues? Who stretched a bit to do that? Whoever did that, I'm telling you.
22: Genius.
23: Regardless of the other picks made, whether they were good or not, the idea of having him on your lineup, what a genius owner that is.
22: I tend to agree. CFL action tonight, Montreal at Hamilton. If the Alouettes beat the Ticats and the Argonauts beat the Elks, the Argos will clinch a playoff spot, which we love to see. David Unger of the Boatman will join us in about 20 minutes time. Elsewhere in Major League Baseball last night, not the best series of results for the Toronto Blue Jays. The White Sox win, not good. The Houston Astros win, and somehow the Boston Red Sox came back and beat the Texas Rangers late with a 3-run home run in the 8th inning from Trevor Story. So at least that is good. The Jays and the Rangers have the same record at the moment, and wouldn't you know it, they play each other this weekend. First of three tonight

0: from Texas with Dylan Cease toeing the rubber for the Toronto Blue Jays. Hour two is coming up. We'll break down what happened yesterday at Maple Leafs camp, the first time we saw Gavin McKenna on the ice. And it's a shame that Carlo's not here. I mean, I love hanging with you, Cam.
1: No, listen, I get it.
0: Man, he was saying, McKenna's going to play with Matthews. McKenna's going to play with Matthews. I'm like, no, he's going to play with Nylander, Tavares. And I was right once again.
1: Bang. Look at you.
0: Close to me. I'm a genius. And I want a sandwich bet on that one, too. Idiot.
1: Another sandwich.
0: Yeah, I mean, I think I'm down 8-6 to Carlo in sandwiches, but I'm going to come back in a major way. Major way. I also have Nick Robertson under 19.5 goals this year against Carlo. Love that one. I think it's going to be a very profitable year for yours truly. Hour two's coming up. Darren Dreger for Leafs Breakfast.
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3: There's not much traffic. Most of the interruptions this morning coming from overnight work. 401 westbound collect is at Dixie, down two left lanes for construction, and there is some slowing on the approach. Farther east, a crash on the westbound collector ramp to White's Road, still blocking the right lane, but no delays. And in town, there's an incident along Lakeshore east of the DVP and another along Queen west of Parliament. There's no shortcut for saving time, but saving money is simple. 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

0: Second hour of First Up, TGIF. We made it, people. Friday has arrived. I'm Aaron Korolnik. That's Cameron Gauntz in for Coco this morning. We've got Darren Dreger joining the program for Leafs Breakfast in about 40 minutes. And that's the Bare Naked Ladies that 20 Fingers played coming in. They sang the Canadian National Anthem last night at Highmark Stadium, which I thought was great. A lot of unity between the Canadian and American sides in that facility last night. And it was just an incredible scene from top to bottom. The Bills put on a clinic, 41-31. But as good as Josh Allen was, Cam, and he was amazing. Three passing amazing. Touchdowns, two rushing touchdowns. The real MVP of yesterday was Al's brother, who jumped through a table and honestly got a lot of air. I had no idea Al's brother was like Michael Jordan.
1: Dude can leap.
0: In 1998. Very impressive. Now, of course, this is a radio program, not a television program, but let's listen to the live reaction on Overdrive yesterday from Brian Hayes, Jamie McLennan, Jeff O'Neill, and Luke Wilson as well, who's there.
2: This is why you got to subscribe to Crave, because every show is on Crave every single night, so you can watch
3: it. He's going to run up to it, I think.
2: You got to catch us on YouTube Live.
4: Yeah.
2: Or you got to set your PVR every day on TSN so you can watch the show if you can't watch it live. Al's brother is...
4: Get him right.
3: He's getting the crowd.
2: About to fire up the crowd and jump through a table.
4: Hey,
2: whenever
4: more,
2: you're ready,
4: more.
2: Al's brother.
4: Al's bro, one more.
2: Get the crowd going. Yes! Right through the table. That is why Al's brother is in Buffalo. That is why Al's brother is 3 weeks away from getting married.
0: Yeah, that is why. I've worked with Brian Hayes for 15 years. I've never heard him as happy as that. And I've never seen him happier than that. Now, it was an incredible moment to see Al's brother jump through the table. And he was a machine yesterday on that broadcast. He was grilling burgers, hot dogs. He was having a time of his life. And then he jumped through a table. And I was really concerned because initially they were going to have either O'Neill or brother jump through the table from the stage. Which could have been problematic.
1: Shane McMahon style.
0: Yeah. Like Mankind from the
1: top of the
0: Yeah, exactly. That's my wrestling parlance. I don't know anything from the last 20 years. But they decided, and smartly so, Al's brother went down and just jumped himself. And we'll retweet it on the First Up account if you missed it. Just tremendous stuff from a tremendous guy.
1: That takes some force to be able to get that much down onto the table. From ground level. Hey, like you said, he got bunnies. He got off. I just loved in that clip the giddiness in everyone before the jump.
0: It was glorious.
1: Like O-Dog's little giggle as it's about to happen.
0: Yeah, it's so good.
1: Them laughing as he's hyping up the crowd.
0: 20 Fingers, I need you to isolate Brian Hayes and Brian Hayes. There it is. Holy. That's the new They Did It Naylor. Brian's going to hate that clip for the rest of time. One more time.
1: They did it, Naylor.
0: Yeah, because now Hayes is just going to hate me.
1: Yeah!
0: Listen to this. I need that as a drop. Like, that's got to be utilized somewhere.
1: And then 20 Fingers. The O-Dog laugh right afterwards.
0: Yeah, it's just pure jubilation when they saw what Al's brother was able to do. I was kind of worried that Al's brother wasn't going to be able to get on top of the table.
1: See, whenever I watch them, I'm always nervous about the elbow. Like, I've cracked my elbow so many times and burst the, like, what's called the bursa sack.
0: I've heard of bursa sack.
1: So many times that's all I was thinking was don't go to elbow. Get the upper arm onto the ground. The back of the upper arm onto the ground.
0: It was an amazing broadcast yesterday. I was engrossed from 4 to 6 right in front of Highmark Stadium. I don't know how they got that territory. Roger Goodell was on the show. It was one of the greatest 2 hours of TV and radio I've ever watched. I thought those guys did an amazing job, and Al's brother deserves a lot of kudos as well. So more Bills talk in hour three when the Bulldog from WGR will join us. Also, Marty Biron, who's a Buffalo Bills fanatic, loves the Bills. And we'll talk some hockey with Marty as well. But some of the big news in the city of Toronto yesterday was the official determination that Gavin McKenna will be playing with John Tavares and William Nylander. The coach, Jim Hiller, explained why.
5: We, you know what? I'm surprised it didn't get out because we had kind of told those players, John and Willie and Gavin, we told them for a while that that's what it would look like. I don't know. There's not really a good reason, I would say, one or the other, that I would say, hey, this because of this. He's living with John. You know, John's detailed, so I think that probably helps him. He can go home and talk about anything if he has any questions for him at the end of the day. And, I think Willie's a really important player, and he... he can complement those two as well.
6: Any concerns about that line in the defensive zone?
5: Concern about every line in the defensive zone, to be honest with you. But yeah, when you look at that, you're going to say, okay, that looks like it might be their biggest challenge. I don't think the offensive zone will be their biggest challenge, but I would agree. And that's going to really be on John and Willie to do their job extremely well and then help Gavin along the way.
0: Fortunately, Tavares Nylander is such great defensive player, like basically Anze Kopitar out there. So no sweat. But I think for McKenna, and there's been a lot of talk easing him in, right? The Leafs should ease in Gavin McKenna. That's not the case. No. Just because he's not playing with Austin Matthews does not mean he's being eased in to his NHL career. Playing with Tavares and Nylander is a very offensive line, and we'll see how the power play ultimately looks. We did not get any looks at it yesterday in the first skate, but I'm really excited to see this line in action. I think they could be really, really good.
1: But like seeing some of the clips yesterday, again, first day training camp, because not only is it first day for them, it's first day for everyone that's defending as well. So some of the clips of McKenna, but even the clips that are things such as like a two-on-one, because two-on-one doesn't matter if it's your first day, if it's your last day. You've been working on those in the summer. The patience he has, the poise he has, some of the shots he was letting up. I do not give him enough credit for the release he has, how quick it is, his ability to get it up, his ability to find openings. Like you said, it's not fully easing him in. Like, he's not on the third line where he's not going to be getting offensive opportunities. I like what Frankie said yesterday when he did a hit on this. He was asked about putting him there. I like what he said about he's put with offensive-minded players, but he's not going to get the other team's top assignment. That's still going to go to Matthews. I still think at the start of the season, teams are going to be putting their, call it the shutdown pair if you want, or the shutdown centerman. Whatever you want to, whatever that team implements, they're probably going to be out there against Matthews. So you might have some favorable matchups, and you're not getting any defensive zone draws with that group.
0: That's for sure.
1: Like, Tavares is obviously one of the best centermen in the league, and that's not being hyperbolic. He will take some draws when needed, but you're probably not starting with Nylander and McKenna in your defensive zone, given the other centermen you have. Now that you have Sissons, Paul, Matthews, Bluger, that many guys, you don't need to start them there. So you're not as concerned, but I really like it. I thought I would have gone Matthews because I want to see what he's got right from the jump. But I'd really like this decision. I think it's a more tempered idea. And having them live together really helps.
0: And John Tavares actually talked about playing with Gavin McKenna yesterday after practice.
7: The playmaking is elite. So you can already see times when he gets out there and you think he doesn't have much room, time and space, his ability to make a play out of nothing. And the puck control, the puck skills is off the charts. So you know, and even though he's not the biggest guy, you know, you can tell just how firm he is on his stick. I think he's got some of that natural hockey strength. And for only 18 years old, obviously it'll be a new challenge, a different element with the size, the strength, the competitive element, and the natural grind of, you know, and now we're 84 games, not 82. So what that is night to night, but you can tell he's strong on the puck. Controls it an extremely high level, and just the playmaking ability, the ability to read the game is exceptional.
0: I think the hype is going to continue to build around
1: natural hockey strength.
0: Yeah, and as we get closer and closer to the regular season, which again is 11 days away, Leafs Habs, which is crazy. They've had one on ice practice, and they play regular season games in 11 days, which I'm very excited for. And man, how could you not be, considering what we've seen from this team over the course of the offseason, Gavin McKenna part of it. It's going to be just pure electricity to start the regular season. The Maple Leafs are as interesting as it gets from a hockey perspective, and maybe not the most interesting team in the league. I still would have to go with Edmonton because of the Babcock thing and how that's going to play out, but I think the Leafs are right there, and McKenna's a huge part of that, and it would just be impossible to me to not be fired up to see what this kid looks like early on. And whether he plays on PP1 to start remains to be seen. I feel like he will. But they have really six power play players, PP1 players for five spots. So I wouldn't be stunned either if they went with Matthew Nyes over McKenna. But I just feel like this kid's offensive talents.
1: Well, that's a
0: real, you got to have him on the power play, if anything.
1: The big thing for me is Nyes or Tavares, because you're. Best case scenario for someone like McKenna, he's put on a flank,
0: yeah,
1: right? Because but Matthews and Nylander there. And it's hard to take either of those guys off your flanks. So then the next best position for McKenna would be bumper, and that's been Tavares, right? If Nyes is the one in front and Tavares is bumper, if you want McKenna on that first power play, logic dictates he's probably going to have to be in that bumper position. And again, Tavares is very good at that, has been very good at that position for a long time. I don't think you're putting McKenna in front of the net.
0: No.
1: And I don't think you, when you have someone like Matthew Nyes, because the other thing he does so well is puck recoveries. So if the shot's taken on the net, he has that little bit of jump to his stride, assuming he's healthy like he claims to be, and he's got that strength to get that puck back, which a lot of players in Leafs don't have. That's one thing they don't have that much in that top six. So probably the main question is who from that household is going to be playing the bumper position.
0: That's right. It could be contentious, perhaps, at dinner time if McKenna's on power play one and Tavares is on the outside.
1: Who's taking the kids to school next
0: That's
1: day.
0: Right. That's right. I wonder if
1: McKenna... Oh, it's a day off? Well, guess what? You get to sleep in? Actually, you know what? I think the kids have to be taken to school tomorrow.
0: I wonder if McKenna ingratiates himself into the Tavares household like Matthew Schaefer with the Martin family, and he becomes kind of... Because I guess really a kid more so than anything.
1: What I've heard about McKenna as a person, he is going to be part of that. He's going to be well-loved. The key was, Tavares talks about it in one of his other interviews.
0: Seems like he loves McKenna.
1: How well-raised he is.
0: Yeah.
1: Like, that could not be, as a parent, again, my daughter's 2.5, so I'm not exactly expecting those comments from other people. But hearing stuff like she was well-behaved, there's not a better, there's not a better compliment I can receive. So for the McKenna family to hear from someone like John Tavares talking about how well adjusted he is, how he comes from such a good family, like he's going to fit in hand and glove in that household, and they're going to just love having him there.
0: Leafs Breakfast with Darren Dreger in about 30 minutes. Looking forward to that. And on the other side, we'll welcome David Unger of the Toronto Argonauts to the program. It's the Argonauts and the Elks tomorrow afternoon at BMO Field. This hour of First Up on TSN 1050 has been brought to you by the all-new Bee Sting Triple Pep from 2-for-1 Pizza. 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
9: The morning is starting to wake up now with a few more brake lights joining the overnight lane closures. 401 westbound collectors at Dixie down two left lanes for construction, and traffic is getting heavier on the approach. We're also beginning to see westbound volume from the 404 DVP toward the 400, and that westbound side of the collectors ramp to White's Road, still seeing that crash blocking the right lane, and eastbound traffic is filling in from the 427 through to the 400. DVP southbound is also starting to build from the 401 toward York Mills, and in town, an incident along Lakeshore east of the DVP is now also in the mix. Pella's durable, innovative windows are not only made to look great, they're built to last. 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From the Newstalk 1010 Traffic Center, I'm Sonia Sash.
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19: Hey, it's Brian Hayes. I love how easy Jiffy makes it to get seasonal jobs done. And when it comes to fall, I've learned it's better to book jobs early So I've already locked in my eaves cleaning and yard cleanup with Jiffy, and it took all of 30 seconds. 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
12: Ball at the 21-yard line, all out blitz again, and it's going to be a jump ball for Unger in the near side. He got it! Dave Unger, the third, with the dagger!
0: How good David Unger has been this year. Mike Hogan has meltdown, screaming so loudly that the radio feedback really came through there. But he's had an unbelievable year to this point, has David Unger, the third of the Toronto Argonauts, and he'll look to continue that tomorrow afternoon as the Argos host the Edmonton Elks. And if the Argos were to win tomorrow, coupled with a Hamilton loss, the Argos will be back in the playoffs, which is a beautiful thing for the city of Toronto. Let's bring in Mr. Unger, the reigning CFL player of the week. What's going on? Good morning.
16: Good morning. How you guys doing?
0: We're doing great. So you had 175 yards receiving last week. Not bad. Pretty good. Is that the most yards you've ever had in a football game, like in high school or in college? You ever replicate a performance like that?
16: Yeah, I mean, I've had definitely some games like that in high school. And college, I would have some games like that, like with all-purpose yards, because I was doing a lot of returning back then. Well, but definitely the most receiving yards I've had since high school.
0: And you're having an awesome season. Like, you're seemingly going to cruise through 1,000 yards, and the offense has just been humming this year. Chad Kelly might get to 6,000 yards passing if all goes according to plan. What has it been about this Argos offense that you and the entire receiving corps has had so much success?
16: I think it's a lot of things. I mean, I think one, obviously, Chad being back, you know, makes a big difference. You know, he's such a great player, and you know, gets us as receivers and backs opportunities to make plays out there. You know, I think from a receiver unit, you know, you look at everybody, you know, I guess in the last couple of weeks we've had some new guys in there with Nolan Olm and Solo Davis and stuff like that. But for the most part, you know, you got guys who have been here for multiple years, have played with Chad for multiple years. So, you know, it's a buildup of chemistry over time. And then I think also, you know, Coach Miller's done a great job of scheming things up for us, putting us in different spots that we're not used to, you know, which makes it difficult on the defense, you know, and we just kept it pretty simple on offense this year, but it's led to a lot less mistakes and more execution.
0: There were a lot of questions about the Argos heading into the year, mostly about the schedule and how you wouldn't play a home game until week 10. And when you consider where your team is, you're 7-6, you're on the verge of clinching a playoff spot. Are you surprised at all? You and the fellas are in the position that the team is in at the moment?
16: No, I'm not surprised whatsoever. You know, if anything, I think we're surprised that our record isn't better than what it is.
0: Nice.
16: You know, I think if you look back at those, you know, first, let's call it 10 games, there's a lot of opportunities in there that, you know, if a play here or a play there goes our way, then it ends up as a win, you know. But, no, I think we're really happy with where we're at right now. You know, I think, you know, we found a way to win some games during that long road stretch. And, you know, we've been able to find a way to win close games. You know, we've had a couple of games recently that, you know, we won on the last kick of the game. You know, I think we're right where we need to be right now. You know, and I think you know as well as I do that what matters most is playing your best ball once you start getting in October. So that's what we're focused on.
0: Yeah, and of course you were part of the 2024 Argonauts that won the Grey Cup. And listen, you look at how things are shaking out in the East. I mean, Hamilton, Ottawa. I mean, clearly Ottawa's done, but the Argos in a very, very good spot to host a playoff game come the month of October. And again, David Unger is our guest. You got the Edmonton Elks in town. One of the best stories in the Canadian Football League. They're 10-3. They're playing incredible football. Cody Fajardo's been great for them all year long. What type of test do the Elks present to you guys tomorrow afternoon?
16: Yeah, obviously they present a pretty good test for us. You know, they beat us pretty good when we went out there to Edmonton. You know, they're on a, I believe, 4-game win streak at this point, including the game that they beat us. You know, they found a way to win that Labor Day game where they were down by, you know, I think it was 18 points. You know, they have a really good offense. You know, obviously their defense has played really well. You know, they're a pretty complete team. So, you know, it's going to take our best ball to get this done tomorrow. But I think we're ready to go.
1: Now, I need to ask, you're the father of a young daughter. I myself have a young daughter as well. In my last year playing, when I was playing hockey over in Europe, I got to experience some things with her I never thought I could. And it was some of the best memories I've ever had. Now, with your daughter playing, being able to be there for a full season with you, have there been any moments in particular during the football season with your daughter that have stood out, or are they just all amazing for you?
16: I mean, they're all amazing for sure. You know, I think like one that really sticks out is, you know, her coming to our preseason game in Guelph this year. You know, training camp over the last two seasons have always been tough for me because, you know, she was born 2 weeks, or excuse me, 3 weeks before camp last year. And then obviously this year. So just the amount of time that, you know, we have to spend away from families, specifically during training camp. It's such a nice feeling to finally get to see her come to a game. And, you know, also it kind of, that game in Guelph is kind of like the closing of training camp. So it's kind of like a, you know, kind of a full circle moment, like being done with training camp, getting to see the family, transition back home type thing. But last week was pretty special too. You know, I had my wife and her there and a bunch of her family, and I had both my parents there. My grandmother was there. So,
1: wow.
0: And you went up for 175 yards.
1: They need to come to every game.
0: Holy, yeah.
16: I know, right? Yeah. You got to get them to move in now.
0: Yeah, you're like Jerry Rice out there. Unstoppable. Yeah. Incredible stuff, man. You've had such an awesome season. And just from talking to people around the CFL, you're so well-respected around the league. And I'm thrilled for you and for your family. It's been a blast to see it, and hopefully you guys can keep it going tomorrow against the Elks. I'm super fired up for this game because I was looking at the forecast, like 16, 17 degrees. Windy, it's getting playoff football feels down at BMO Field. Can't wait for that. Best of luck the rest of the way, David. Thanks so much for doing this for us.
16: Thank you so much. You guys have a great day.
1: You too.
0: Friend of the show, David Unger III. I love this guy because he's like a smaller receiver. He's probably 5'9", 5'10". He can fly. He's got wheels. And that story is so interesting where, you know, his whole family's there to see the game, and he has the game of his life.
1: Man. But again,
0: awesome.
1: If he was a hockey player, think of how many like hockey players are so superstitious that, okay, well, you guys have to come to every game now.
0: Yes, absolutely.
1: And if you remember that management group and you saw him put that type of a game in, hey, we'll figure out ways to get those people tickets. Hey, you need somewhere to stay? We'll figure that out. If you're going to keep putting up games like that,
0: we can figure something out.
1: We'll figure something.
0: I am so fired up for tomorrow afternoon. So I've talked about this in the show. I'm a collector of Argos starter jackets.
1: Oh.
0: So I have a nice collection.
1: How have you not rocked one when I've been in here?
0: Because it's
1: not cold enough?
0: Summer.
1: Yeah, that's true. I've actually, yes. Yeah, you know what? That's a good point. Yes. I only work with you in
0: yeah,
1: the summer.
0: It's been the summer,
1: Cam. That never even clicked.
0: But I'll be rocking the Argos jacket, and it's probably going to be a little bit warm for it tomorrow, like 17 degrees.
1: That's fine.
0: But it's tomorrow afternoon, the game, 3 o'clock down at BMO Field. I'm so fired up. I love going to see the Argos. And again, Edmonton coming to town. They're 10-3.
1: Yeah.
0: And the last time these two teams played, Edmonton laid a beatdown on the Argos. And we should mention some of the reporting done by Farhan Lalji that Chad Kelly has pressed pause on contract extension talks with the Toronto Argonauts. And I saw Kelly's agent came out and said that they just couldn't come to an agreement. And he wants to be in Toronto, but I guess
1: so the Argos. So what number would that have to
0: and,
1: be?
0: I mean, like, here would be my question with the Argos. Who cares? Just pay the man. Your team, like Chad Kelly's, I get it. There's some off-the-field stuff with Chad. The interceptions are a problem. But he's indisputably one of the best players in the CFL.
1: And aren't they going to get an influx of money in the league?
0: Well, yeah, that's another part of it. I just don't understand why, unless they have some kind of other plan in place, I just wouldn't get the logic.
1: So quarterback.
0: And also, the thinking is Kelly would go to Ottawa, who's, of course, in your division. Yeah. And all of a sudden, that would be not ideal.
1: You're dealing with them all the time.
0: Well, that's in chat's coming, and he'll be probably pretty pissed that you didn't pay him.
1: Just give the guy the money.
0: I don't understand what the holdup would be. And again, maybe it's not really the money. Again, there's been some buzz around CFL circles that Kelly in Ottawa with Ryan Dinwiddie heading to the Red Blacks. Again, they are 0-12, I may add. Yeah. 0-12.
1: So they might make a desperation type contract.
0: I don't even think it's desperation. If you can get Chad Kelly, who cares what it costs?
1: But what I'm saying is, even if top of market value,
0: yeah,
1: they go way above and beyond that because they need to make some sort of it, then maybe if you're Kelly, you think about it. But if you're the Argos, you match. Like
0: I don't understand. Like there's clearly more to it than money.
1: Yeah.
0: It just doesn't really add up because if you're the Argos, you pay whatever it takes because having Chad Kelly ensures you're a playoff team.
1: Yeah.
0: He alone does that. The last thing you want to be is Ottawa, where you don't have an answer at quarterback, and you're just going to McLeod Bethel Thompson this week against Calgary, who is old and frankly washed up. Let's call it what it is. And even McLeod Bethel Thompson would agree. That's an Argos legend right there, McLeod Bethel Thompson. He's past his prime. That's putting it mildly. All right, so we got Darren Dreger in about 15 minutes for Leafs breakfast. A lot of talk about Connor Hellebuck as well. And we got to play some audio from Dylan Larkin yesterday. It may have been the most awkward press conference in history. Incredibly awkward. Sean Horkoff sitting there, the new interim GM. Yeah, seriously. It was really awkward.
1: Hey, both and, you guys go
0: and,
1: up there. Both
0: and hilarious. We'll play you some of the audio next.
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20: The morning rush is finding its footing right now. 401 westbound is filling in with a heavier run from Victoria Park through to Bayview. And again, from the 400 toward the 427. Eastbound, the 401 is getting busier from the 427 past the 400. And another pocket of volume from Leslie toward the 404 DVP. DVP southbound starting to build from the 401 down toward York Mills. And northbound, you're starting to tap the brakes from Eglinton toward Lawrence. And farther out, Dixie is closed at King Street and Caledon following a crash. 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
0: Darren Dreger will join us for Leafs Breakfast in 10 minutes. We'll get back to the Bills' incredible performance on Thursday Night Football to open up Highmark Stadium in just over 30. Plus, Marty Biron and the Bulldog from WGR in Buffalo will join us in Hour 3. But I have to play these Dylan Larkin clips from yesterday. So Dylan Larkin, if you're unaware, demanded a trade in the offseason, didn't get one, has a very small list of teams that he's willing to go to, and he decides to show up to camp, but he has this mysterious injury that will preclude him from going on the ice. Okay, sure, whatever. It was the most awkward press conference I've ever watched yesterday between Sean Horkoff, the interim GM of the Red Wings, and the now former captain of the Detroit Red Wings, Dylan Larkin. So first I want to play this clip. It's a reporter asking a question about Larkin's teammates' reaction to his trade request. Take a listen to this.
28: And then you said you spoke to your teammates about it. I know you also said you're trying to kind of give them space, but how would you kind of characterize the reaction, the interactions? What has that been like as you've seen everyone again?
29: You know, I think I think it was positive. I think addressing it in front of them, being honest with them, is all I can really do. And you know, I think the collective, you know, feeling was
0: all right. That's all I need to hear.
1: Positive.
0: Yeah.
1: Positive. Oh, you're leaving? Thank God.
0: Yeah. No, they literally took the C off your jersey, dude. It's amazing. He's like, oh, I really want to be honest with you guys. And then like that comes out. All right, take a listen to this one. So it's Horkoff and Larkin sitting up there at the podium together. This on the trade list.
30: There was reports that you had like a 3-team list, then a 5-team list. Were those accurate? Where does it stand now? What can you say?
29: I stopped reading because they weren't true, and that's all I'm going to say about that.
31: We're going to keep those, like, that kind of stuff. We're going to keep that in-house. I addressed that yesterday. Okay. Any reference to that kind of stuff, we're going to keep it between Dylan's camp and the organization.
30: Okay? All I'm trying to get to is what's true. I don't care what's been reported. I'm trying to get from you what's true. The other thing I want to ask, is there any chance of a reconciliation?
29: You know, I'm going to keep that between Sean and I. I'm going to keep that to myself.
0: That's the best.
29: You know, the request originally was not meant to get out, and it did, and we're here today, and I've learned from that experience, and I think that really just keeping it to myself and to Sean and the guys in the room.
0: Oh my God! Early on in that press conference,
1: how many times can you step in it?
0: Early on in that press conference, like, I really want to be honest with you guys about this situation, but not at all about anything. Is there a chance? And again, if he had said no, that would have been a very awkward moment.
1: Yeah,
0: because I don't know if there is a chance of a reconciliation. I mean, based on what you just heard there, does not seem likely that Dylan Larkin's playing for the Detroit Red Wings this year.
1: They're trying to just do disaster control right now. That's all they're doing right now, because it's clearly a situation that got way away from them. He claims at first he didn't want anyone knowing about it. Yet,
0: same with Hellebuck. Exact same thing.
1: But I just don't get it. How do you think that that's not going to... Like, Brady Tkachuk, he got lucky that they were able to get something done and get out before it became public. No one else has been able to really do that.
0: Yeah, and honestly, good idea for Connor Hellebuck to stay away from Jets camp, because he would have to endure a press conference that's even more awkward than that.
1: Like, this way, Cheveldayoff has to deal with it. He can deal with it. He doesn't have to. It's also only one voice up there. You don't have both Horkov and Larkin like, well, we're going to do this. Actually, I talked about that yesterday. We're actually going to. Like, then you've got conflicting reports from the same people.
0: It was glorious. That's audio gold there from John Horkov and Dylan Larkin of the Detroit Red Wings. We'll get back to Maple Leaf Talk with Darren Dreger on the other side. Leafs Breakfast with Dregs is next.
29: You know, I think it was positive.
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10: No surprise, we're seeing a lot more traffic in both directions right now. 401 westbound Collector's Ramp to White's Road has that crash still blocking the left lane. MTO crews are still on scene. On the westbound side, volume is also getting thick from Victoria Park all the way through to Bayview. There's another stretch of much heavier volume from the 400 through to the 427. Over on the eastbound side of the 401, that's filling in from the 427 past the 400. DVP southbound is also getting busier from the 401 past York Mills. And in town, Dixie Road remains closed at King Street and Caledon following a crash. 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
0: Second hour continues Friday morning here on First Up. Aaron Kurolnik, Cameron Gaunce in for Carlo, who is still up celebrating a big win for his Buffalo Bills, has not yet slept. Maybe it's the excitement around Gavin McKenna and the Toronto Maple Leafs that's keeping Carlo up. We'll have to wait until Monday morning to find out. But until then, we welcome in TSN hockey insider Darren Dreger into the conversation. Hello, Darren. What's up?
17: Hey, guys. Good morning.
0: What did you make of that big Bills win yesterday? Was that something you were dialed into?
17: A little bit. You know, I wouldn't call my fandom as being part, an official part of Bills Nation by any stretch of the imagination. but, you know, I mean, I think most football fans can appreciate Josh Allen and some of the other weaponry that they've added to the attack this year. But again, the diehard Bills fan, it's like rope-a-dope. They go through it every single year until it's over, and it's over abruptly. So I need to see quite a bit more over the course of this season before I'm on the bandwagon.
0: Kind of reminiscent of the Toronto Maple Leafs before last year, at least, right? I mean, the Leafs finishing with the fifth worst record last year, but they were in the playoffs the previous 9 years, and curious, when you saw the line combos come out, Gavin McKenna playing with John Tavares, William Nylander, as opposed to with Austin Matthews, what was your reaction to that?
17: Well, no surprise. You know, go back to the Mike Babcock days when, you know, Austin Matthews was welcomed into the National Hockey League. And, you know, Babcock and the coaching staff of the Leafs at that point were keenly aware that it is a monstrous adjustment for these players. Like, fellas, think back to Gavin McKenna springing onto the scene in the NCAA with Penn State. And, you know, what was it, 10, 15 games in maybe? You know, people were wondering whether or not he was going to lose his status as the projected first overall draft pick, because there's a major adjustment. He was a superstar in the Western Hockey League, and then he jumps into the NCAA where he's playing against grown men. And wait a minute, you know, these guys are more physical. It's faster. The decision-making process is that much quicker, and there is an adjustment period. Well, imagine what that's going to be like now shifting from the NCAA to the National Hockey League. So I think that this is Jim Hiller and the Toronto Maple Leafs just doing what's best for Gavin McKenna to surround him with very good players. I mean, come on. He's got John Tavares, his roommate, and William Nylander. And the projection on Gavin McKenna, as we know, is that he's a playmaker. Well, those two guys can put the puck in the net. So I think it just, again, frees him up to kind of slowly develop into the player that he is ultimately going to be. And that's not going to be this year. It's not going to be next year. But the matchups will be easier, and it's just it's less of a stress in the transition of Gavin McKenna, no different than it was for Austin Matthews.
1: Now, to a player not at a camp right now in Connor Hellebuyck, how long do you see that lasting? Like, is this something that's going to drag on and on, or will teams start to maybe pick up the offers they've been making?
17: Well, Cam, I think the only way the offers pick up is if there is an injury, right? And you can't forecast that. I think it would have to be a pretty substantial injury to a goaltender, a starting goaltender, you know, for that team to step up and go, okay, well, we weren't really interested, or if we were interested, we were nibbling at a discount rate. Okay, well, the circumstances have changed, and now we're more willing to negotiate and give what your perception of Winnipeg is of fair market value. And, you know, how do you even guess as to when or if that's going to happen? You can't, right? You know, as I've been consistent on for the last several days now, it's not like, you know, Winnipeg recognizes that the goalie market is tricky. And in Hellebuyck's case, sure, his list is longer than most, but it's also a unique list in that, you know, there are no Canadian teams on it. So anybody who's speculating on, geez, he'd be a nice add to the Edmonton Oilers or good, I mean, no, that's not reality. And then you look at the American teams that, you know, Hellebuck would be interested in, and they've got decent goaltending. So that team is looking for Hellebuck, if they're even having that conversation, at a discount price. And Winnipeg can't afford to do that. And people go, okay, well, maybe it's time to just cut bait from a team perspective. Well, that's hard to do at this point. You know, we're still very much in September. They're still selling hope in Winnipeg. And how do you let a guy who's won three Vezinas, a Hart Trophy, a gold medal, and on it goes, let him walk for, say, an unproven goalie, an unproven player, and a draft pick? Or two of those three pieces. That's a tough pill to swallow in September, but who knows? Maybe you do get there in the not-too-distant future.
0: Darren, there were some people out of Winnipeg, the media market out there, were talking about Kevin Sheveldayoff maybe overplaying his hand around the NHL draft. Should have pulled the trigger on a Hellebuck deal then, and the offers now aren't even close. What is your assessment of that?
17: That's a one-sided take, and I understand it. But, you know, have they had conversation with sources around the Buffalo Sabres or directly with Jarmo Kekalainen? Like, are we sure that it was Sheveldayoff who was holding things up? It always takes two general managers, two clubs to find common ground, right? To a place where, yeah, you can shake hands and go, okay, we've got a good deal here. I followed that story very closely pre-draft, and there was a number of different scenarios that were entertained. And it was a trade negotiation. It wasn't just, hey, what do you think about this? But again, it takes both sides to sign off. I guarantee you, and I don't have my notes from back then in front of me, but I had a pretty good handle on what I thought would get a deal done from Buffalo's perspective and then from the Winnipeg Jets' perspective. Well, they weren't exactly the same, right? So, sure, you know, If Sheveldayoff and the Winnipeg Jets had agreed to what Jarmo Kekalainen and the Sabres wanted to do, the deal would have gotten done. You can say the same thing, Jarmo Kekalainen and the Sabres, and what the Winnipeg Jets needed in return. They weren't that far off, but far enough off that Winnipeg just didn't think that it was a fair deal. So you push away and you hope for better, and better just didn't happen.
0: TSN Hockey Insider Darren Dreger is our guest. I think one of the interesting contract dilemmas that a team is facing is that of Tampa Bay and Nikita Kucherov, who, again, is a little bit older. The eight-year window has now passed, and I know Carlo was speculating maybe the Tampa Bay Lightning would try to get Kucherov in an eight-year deal to bring down the AAV. But Kucherov has a year left on his deal, so he's, I guess, posed in the same situation as someone like Quinn Hughes. What are you hearing about how it's going between Tampa and Kucherov and the likelihood they'll be able to come to an agreement?
17: Well, I feel like there's a strong chance that they reach an agreement. Whether or not that's going to be today or in the immediate future, I can't say that with any level of certainty. There's an appetite to get something done. Of course there is. From Julian Brisebois' standpoint and, you know, from the position of the superstar player here, is it similar to Quinn Hughes? In that, okay, there's an appetite to get something done, but it doesn't have to happen in the next 24 hours or the next week. Let's take a little bit of time. Different, in my opinion, between Quinn Hughes and Nikita Kucherov is I don't think that Nikita Kucherov wants to go anywhere. He's had nothing but success with the Tampa Bay Lightning. He obviously loves, you know, some of the amenities that come with playing. Running a business and living in Florida, obviously, right? And in Quinn Hughes, a little bit different. There are some out there who wonder if Minnesota is the place that

0: these contracts that have been going around the NHL lately, are there some clubs that are kind of worried that they might not be able to spend? Because again, there is a salary cap in place, but there doesn't mean, just because there's a cap in place doesn't mean every team's internal cap is going to be the same. So are there teams around the league that are kind of worried about that?
1: Yes, without question. And Cam, that's an important distinction, the fact that there are internal salary caps, right? And people would be surprised to hear of some of those teams. Like Colorado, as an example, would be one, you know, owned by arguably the richest owner in the National Hockey League. But, you know, it's about running a business. And they feel like there is, whatever that number is, that's their ceiling, regardless of what, you know, the NHL high-end salary cap is. And then you look at some of the dollars that are being thrown out there. You know, there are teams that don't love the front-loaded contracts, haven't really had a choice but to hand them out. There are teams that don't love signing bonus. Well, come on. I mean, basically every team in the league now gives that July 1st signing bonus. And it comes down to a cash situation. So when you're seeing the salary cap balloon the way it did, and you're looking at, say, the Washington Capitals, right, and the spending that they've done, the one that leaps off the page, sort of for sure, at $50 million, and then Ryan Leonard, who's projected to be a very good player in the National Hockey League, don't get me wrong, but what has he played, 84 NHL games, 84, 85 NHL games, and he got the same money as Alex Tuch, who's a top coveted forward, you know, after a career spent trying to get to that place. So I wouldn't say that it's alarming to some clubs, but there is absolutely a concern. And some of the clubs that are concerned would surprise you. Big revenue teams, major teams, contending teams that are worried that the gap between the haves and the have-nots is absolutely going in line with the salary cap rising.
2: Very interesting. I would also wonder, with the salary cap rising, more teams will have flexibility. How much do you think that will contribute to maybe more trades, player movement that we've seen in the salary cap era?
1: Well, we hope for that, right? But also, AK, look at some of these contracts, excuse me, and how laden they are normally with trade protection.
2: Yeah.
1: Trade protection isn't going anywhere. And, you know, 5 minutes ago, we talked about the Connor Hellebuck situation, Winnipeg. Well, he's not the first player to ask or even demand for a trade. You know, we've seen a couple this year alone, big name guys. Sometimes it works, as it did with Ottawa and Florida and sending Brady to the Panthers. Sometimes it doesn't, with Hellebuck, who's got 5 years remaining on his contract. So, you know, what are we talking about? You hope that it creates that environment where there's a little bit more flexibility, but we're probably talking about depth guys more than anything, or prospects or young players that are still trying to find their way.
0: Now, the other guy we need to ask about, and we're hoping we have more press conferences like yesterday with Dylan Larkin. And just the fact that they're both wearing black too. Come on, guys. But aside from that, is that going to be resolved soon? Like, is that going to be something that we're not talking about in a week or two? Or is this going to linger on because of this apparent injury and everything that's going on right now?
1: You know, that was a frustrating media availability, wasn't it? It would have been frustrating from Dylan's perspective because, hey, he's entitled to his level of confidentiality and privacy. So does it make sense to put him up there to kind of address the elephant in the room when he's not willing to share his truth? He's just not. And I respect that. You know, players don't have to tell us in the media everything. Far from it. They don't. But then what was the value in sticking him up there and just watching him twist in the wind? You know, and Sean Horkoff is there beside him, the interim general manager. And I think it was Nick Kotsenika, who's a writer with NHL.com, where, you know, Horkoff tried to interject because Larkin just couldn't answer the question. And Nick, you know, kind of chimed back. Look, we just want the truth. It doesn't matter what's been reported. I want your truth. Well, that's where the market is, right?

0: because, you know, Dylan Larkin is he's a terrific player. I mean, I would submit that if he had been willing to open his market a little bit in terms of expanding his trade preferences into Canada, we're probably not having this conversation. I think the Montreal Canadiens would have happily made a deal, found a way to make a deal for Dylan Larkin. Well, none of that happened, and people still believe that it's Billy Guerin, the Minnesota Wild, that are just waiting for Horkoff or whomever is the head of hockey operations, eventually the Detroit Red Wings, to get a deal done. Well, in the meantime, you've got Dylan Larkin, who's injured, can't play, and is put in front of cameras and can't answer their questions. So it's a frustrating situation, I'm sure, for all involved.
1: No doubt about that. Darren, great stuff this morning. We appreciate your time. We'll do it again early next week. Have a great weekend.
0: You too, guys. Thank you.
1: That's Darren Dreger, our hockey insider. If Larkin was willing to go to Montreal, I mean, that deal I think is pretty easy to make. Mm-hmm. And they have Michael Hage waiting there. He'll slide right in. Again, plays at Michigan. Is actually roommates with Horkoff's kid at Michigan.
2: Oh, boy.
1: So, again, yeah. It just all makes perfect sense. And for Montreal, I know they came out with their new-look line combinations, and it's Chris Kreider playing on the top line with Caulfield and Suzuki now, and Slafkovsky's down in the second line, Oliver Kapanen centering that second line with Demidov and Slafkovsky. I mean, that's a pretty good top six.
2: Very good.
1: But if you were to add, if Dylan Larkin's the second line centerman behind Suzuki, serious business right there for Montreal. Serious business.
2: The speed he brings to the lineup.
1: He's a stud.
2: I spoke with a prominent member of the hockey world, and before the season started, I want to make sure, especially before the top 50 list, I want to talk to as many people as I could so I wasn't missing anything. And someone said he is the player to watch this year. If he gets dealt anywhere, if Dylan Larkin gets dealt anywhere, what he's going to do on the new team, because of the experience this person has had with him, he cannot wait to see what he does.
1: And very cost controlled, under $9 million for a number one ish center, which is what I called Dylan Larkin. I think he's like a lower end number one center.
2: Great way to put it.
1: And again, he's a great player, and any team would be lucky to have him. I think if Montreal added Larkin and if Buffalo added Hellebuck, that'd be horrible news for the Maple Leafs. That is not anything anyone in Toronto wants to see. This hour brought to you by 2-for-1 Pizza's large 2-topping pizza special, 2 delicious toppings, 1 large pizza for just $12.99. Call 2-for-1, 2-for-1. Lots of hockey talk, lots of football talk to come in Hour 3, which begins after this.
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4: The 427 is adding another pinch point to the busy drive this morning. It's southbound at Finch. A crash is blocking that left lane, and traffic is backing up from Highway 7. The next incident is along the 410 northbound past Steeles, where debris is blocking that HOV lane. And the 401 westbound collector ramp to White's Road, we're still seeing that crash blocking the left lane. MTOs are still working that scene. On the westbound side, volume is getting heavy from Victoria Park past Bayview, then again from the 400 straight through to the 427. DVP northbound is also getting busy from Eglinton toward Lawrence, and on the southbound side, it's a longer line of brake lights with traffic building from the 401 past Lawrence. Shop the fall Big Red Sale at Canadian Tire and save up to 60% on can't-miss big deals until September 27th. 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

0: morning here on First Up. I'm Aaron Kurolnik. That's Cameron Gauntz, who's dancing. He's in for Carlo. And this hour of First Up is brought to you by Lease Busters. Marty Biron in about 15 minutes, who I imagine is in great spirits as a huge Buffalo Bills fan.
1: Is he ever
0: not? Yeah, Marty's a great guy. He's always happy. How could you not be? Especially if you're a Bills fan. You reside in the city of Buffalo after what we saw last night. Josh Allen and company putting up 41 on the Detroit Lions. I do wonder, I mean, there's a world in which Lassiter catches that horrible throw by Allen in week number one. The Bills lose. And there's also a world in which Detroit is not suffering an injury, like, seemingly at every single position. Most notably, their offensive line.
1: They're not in that world.
0: Yeah, that's right. The Bills are 2-0 and everything's good. But it's amazing how one play can make such a massive difference. Oh. If Lassiter catches that ball for Houston, the Bills lose. And the sentiment is very different. But right now, the sentiment is the Buffalo Bills are winning the Super Bowl. And this offense is incredible, which is true.
1: Yeah,
0: I mean, you put up 36 on Houston, 41 on Detroit. They've been incredible. Josh Allen, his statistics through 2 weeks just blow your mind. He's been incredible so far for the Buffalo Bills. And he won the MVP last year. And he is clearly poised to go on quite a run this year. Some good news for the Buffalo Bills this morning. DJ Moore went down with an ugly-looking injury yesterday. Shoulder.
1: Oh, yeah.
0: And you thought this guy could be done. Oh. And according to Adam Schefter, he actually has a chance to play in week three. So everything's coming up Bills this morning, Cam.
1: As someone who separated shoulders three times, yes, I only have two shoulders, but I've separated three times, watching that injury and then seeing him come up lame, oh my, just, it looks like it's one of those hits where your shoulder blades feel like they touch behind you. Oh man, it's brutal. So hopefully, like you said, it's nothing bad. The hope is it's like stinger, maybe just I'm going to say maybe just dislocated, because if it's dislocated, you could pop it back in. It subluxed. You wear something underneath it. It keeps it in place. Either way, even if he is back, I just hope he's not favoring it too much. Because then when you have a shoulder injury going into contact, you're obviously always going to put the other shoulder first.
0: Yeah.
1: And if you're holding the ball in a bad spot, like...
0: Well, they do have 10 days before their next game, which I think is a big advantage for the Bills. And again, they are just so loaded, seemingly. James Cook was incredible last night. Dalton Kincaid through 2 weeks. Holy my goodness. He looks like a legitimate tight end one.
1: Yeah.
0: And this has been a guy who's dealt with a lot of injuries, knee injuries through his career. But they took him in the first round for a reason. And Dalton Kincaid's looking very Brock Bowers-y right now.
1: He does.
0: The way that he's performing,
1: awesome.
0: Which is a huge compliment to him. He's been awesome for the Buffalo Bills. And just been an amazing start, top to bottom. Again, Highmark Stadium opening up. I thought it looked great. I loved the Canadian National Anthem before the game, the Bare Naked Ladies. And just how Buffalo, again, this is something that has happened at Sabres games for a long time now that they perform the Canadian National Anthem. There's a lot of, you know, international unity between Buffalo and the Canadians. Again, I had a couple of buddies who are season ticket holders for the Bills. They went down. They said the experience was unbelievable at Highmark Stadium. And, I mean, the way that the Bills dominated early on put everyone in great spirits. There was a little bit of a sweat there.
1: Yeah.
0: I mean, the third quarter when the Lions started coming back, but really, the game was never being in doubt.
1: At any point, Josh, just flick the wrist. Let's see you unleash one a bit. Or because the other thing about running one of those long plays, because of how well their offensive line held up, if you give him a bit of time, even if there's not a receiver downfield, because that second layer defense is so far back, he's going to scramble. He's going to find. And watching him run around. Now, we had a few of those plays where Josh Allen kind of tries to do everything all at once. He had the one play near the end of the half where he just kind of shovel passed it forward at his receiver who had already turned around. Plays like that. And we looked like he was chewing smelling salt at one point.
0: Yeah, I think he was. I've never seen that before. And you've been around NHL rooms, hockey rooms for a long time. The smelling salts are pervasive, but whatever Josh Allen had going on, I need to get some of that.
1: Well, whatever that is, if it was what I thought, if he did have one of those between his teeth, I do not recommend that, because that's essentially glass in there. Because I remember
0: you gonna doubt Josh Allen?
1: No,
0: I mean,
1: no.
0: Who knows what type of broadcasters we could be if we got the Josh Allen mouth smelling salts
1: before every time we just pop one in?
0: Yeah, before you do the talking point this morning, your takes would just be incredibly energetic. But
1: Cameron, that was 15 minutes.
0: Yeah, it's just, dude, relax. But the overall ambience of the entire evening was incredible. And I got to give some love. Obviously, I'm biased, but I thought the Overdrive yesterday, I was really proud of everyone involved. Again, I've been working here a long time. And to see the Grappler and Steph and Doogie, Al's brother, of course, Brian, Jamie, and Jeff. They were interviewing Roger Goodell. I'm sitting there watching them. I'm like, those are my boys right there, interviewing the commissioner of the National Football League. And I thought he was incredibly gracious. Mm-hmm. He was very likable.
1: I don't like that.
0: I mean, it's very uncommon because there's a commissioner who has appeared many times on this radio station of another Big Four sport that is not exactly giving off the same vibes, but Goodell was laughing
1: maybe,
0: and joking.
1: Maybe because Toronto does not yet have an NFL franchise, so he can be as cordial as he wants.
0: Well, and actually Goodell did address that. That was a question the fellas did pose to Roger Goodell last night on Overdrive, and here's what he had to say about possible Canadian expansion.
2: Hey, you got a lot of games, a lot of international games. Roger Goodell with us. In terms of Toronto, obviously that's where we're from, and you know the Bills, they've had such a connection to that market for so long. It's been a recent kind of reestablishing on the corporate level between the Bills and Maple Leaf Sports and Entertainment back in Toronto. Where does Toronto stand? And what does Toronto have to do to possibly get back in on the international scene and getting regular season football games?
3: Yeah, we're all huge fans of Toronto. I mean, they're great sports fans. It's a great city. I'm from Western New York, so I know the relationship. And they do have a great relationship with the Bills. And I think the Bills are focusing more and more on the business opportunities and how to expand the Bills into Ontario and Toronto. I think the big thing is the stadium, ultimately. This sets another mark. And the stadium's an important element of any team, ultimately, and I think that's going to be key.
0: So Highmark Stadium opened up last night. It's the smallest capacity in the National Football League with just over 60,000.
1: It's got to be tons and tons of suites, right? Like, why else do you open up a stadium with less seats unless there is suites available?
0: I would imagine that's a part of it and the viewing experience. But when Rogers Centre did their renovation, there's less seats in that stadium too. I think it's 8,000 less. They went from a capacity of 49 to about 41. So that is something that's becoming common in sports. Smaller venues when it comes to the ability to sell tickets. But maybe you're right. I'm sure they find ways on the back end.
1: They find ways around it.
0: To make it happen. But again, I'm not surprised to hear Goodell do that. Say that again. Rogers Center couldn't accommodate an NFL team. It's just too small for today's thing. And again, there's a lot of different complications with that as well. But it's noteworthy when he talked about the relationship, Goodell, with Maple Leaf Sports Entertainment and the Buffalo Bills here at TSN. Obviously, there's a very close-knit relationship between the Buffalo Bills. We're the official radio partners of the Buffalo Bills as of this season. If I'm the Bills man and I'm running marketing and all of that, it's like just finance, the opportunity here in Ontario is enormous.
1: Huge.
0: You think about the fan base that you could develop with the grassroots level, kids under the age of 15 who don't have an NFL team necessarily. Maybe they follow in their dad or mom's footsteps. They follow whatever team. But I find like we're around the same age. It's such a diverse collection of teams that people are fans of. And there's a lot of Patriots fans, and Cowboys fans.
1: And tons of Browns fans.
0: Tons of Cleveland's Browns fans. But I think in 20 years in the greater Toronto area, it's not going to be like the Leafs. Mm-hmm. But I think the majority of people will be Buffalo Bills fans. And it's because of how good Josh Allen and this team is right now. And it's because of how they are approaching things with regards to becoming very amenable to the Canadian market and the people of Toronto who want to go to games. And you look at some of the parties that the Buffalo Bills are throwing, their partnership with the Toronto Argonauts. I think what they've done is just simply brilliant. And it's really going to pay off in the future.
1: And having Josh Allen come to something in Toronto, whether it's an event, sporting events would be tough based upon different affiliations they might have. But still, some events have something where Josh Allen is more visible in Toronto. We'll only expand that. And again, putting him in front of a microphone anywhere is a great thing. Putting him around people is a great thing. He does such a good job being an ambassador. And it's just going to expand their reach. And I love the idea that Toronto can, they kind of already have, but even more adopt an NFL team where it's no longer going to be like, well, I'm from Toronto, so I like, could be this team, could be that team. It should be, oh, you're from Toronto, so you're a Bills fan.
0: Yeah.
1: Like, I love the idea that that's what it's going to be. And that hopefully TSN can continue to expand that to so many more people where, yeah, that's just a thing. Where, no, yeah, we've only got a few of the sports, but we actually have a fourth in this, and that it's the Bills. You got the Raptors, you got the Jays, you got the Argos and the CFL, Leafs, and then, yeah, you've got the Bills.
0: Well, it wasn't long ago that the Buffalo Bills had near two-decade-long playoff drought. There was debates about whether or not this franchise could sustain itself in Buffalo. It absolutely could be in Toronto. And again, I do wonder, let's say Josh Allen isn't drafted by the Bills. They took Josh Rosen instead.
1: Oh.
0: I believe that was the same draft, 2018. Who knows where the Buffalo Bills are? But Allen is transcendent. He has changed everything. He's the best player in the NFL right now. I don't think it's remotely close. What he's been able to do so far this season is, frankly, staggering. Last night, again, he passed for 3 touchdowns and rushed for 2 more. He has 9 passing and rushing touchdowns combined. No turnovers through 2 games. Only 2 players in NFL history have done that. Both of them won NFL MVP. And I heard Bill Simmons, I was driving and listening to his podcast, and he has this stat called the Josh Allen, which is when you have 2 passing touchdowns and 2 rushing touchdowns in the same game. Because nobody does that with the frequency that Josh Allen does it. It seems, well, he's done it the first 2 weeks. I believe he's up to 10 or 11 times in his career, and no one else has more than 4. He's unreal. I saw that stat last night. He's almost there with Thurman Thomas and Andre Reed with all-time Bills touchdowns. The guy's 30. He's going to just obliterate every single record that the Buffalo Bills have. And I don't think what can be lost in the conversation, Joe Brady taking over as the head coach of the Buffalo Bills. Congratulations to him. He is the first coach in Bills history to start his tenure 2-0.
1: You said that to me, and that's crazy.
0: Like, there have been 21 coaches in Buffalo Bills history. He is the first, Joe Brady, to go 2-0 in his first season as the coach. That's unbelievable as well. I don't understand how that's possible.
1: You would think one time someone would have lucked into 2 wins.
0: No
1: to start.
0: Kidding.
1: 21 of them, especially because, yes, the Bills have been bad for stretches, for long stretches, but they were still very good. But I guess, again, now that I'm thinking about it, if they were good, they probably had the same coach. And what brought on a new coach was the fact they were bad. So then a new coach took over a bad team, so they didn't win. But the biggest thing for me this season with the Bills is, how is Joe Brady going to handle adversity? There will be adversity. The team's going to have a week where maybe there's drop passes, or the refs are calling PI down the field, or holding on their offensive lineman while Josh is scrambling around. Their defense just can't plug all the holes they need to fix. So there's going to be a time where there is going to be adversity. How is he going to handle it as the head coach? Because we talked about it. He was the assistant. He was in a lesser role, probably the good cop. Now he's going to have to be bad cop for a bit. How is he going to hold guys accountable in this role when he hasn't in the past?
0: Bills back in action next Sunday, home to the Chargers, a team that is not nearly as imposing as they were before the season.
1: No.
0: After what they did in week one, and Ladd McConkey looks like he's out this week, so Chargers could be in one. Chargers could be staring at 0-2.
1: His name does basically mean Irish concussion.
0: Yeah, it does. It looks like it, too. But they do play the Raiders, who maybe just played Miami in week one, and that doesn't really mean anything. They could get smoked by the Chargers.
1: Kirk.
0: Yeah. Yeah, that's very much it. Then they play New England, then the Rams to the Buffalo Bills. So some really, really fun matchups coming up if you are a fan of the Bills. We have the Bulldog from WGR, Chris Parker. He'll join us in about 30 minutes. And coming up on the other side, Marty Biron, a hardcore Bills fan and a TSN hockey analyst. We'll talk about the top 10 in the TSN top 50 list, which is going to be unveiled later today.
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5: The morning rush is spreading out across the majors right now. The 401 westbound collector ramp to White's Road. We're still seeing that crash blocking the left lane. MTO is still working the scene, and traffic is backed up from Brock Street. 410 northbound past Steeles. We're seeing debris blocking that HOV lane, and traffic is now slow from Courtney Park right into the scene. Gardner westbound also getting busier from Spadina now past Strawn. DVP southbound, that's heavier as well. 401 past Lawrence. 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
23: There's a snap. It's a blitz. Allen back to pass. Gets rid of it. Looking deep down the middle. Wide open is Josh Palmer, who's going to go for a 43-yard touchdown. He scored the last deep down of the game last week. He's got a bigger one here.
0: As heard on TSN 1050 last night, Joshua Palmer, a bomb from Josh Allen. Oh, what a game it was, and what a season it's been for the Buffalo Bills so far. They are 2-0. They opened up the new Highmark Stadium last night in style, which I have no doubt brings a smile to our next guest's face. He is Marty Biron, TSN hockey analyst, huge Bills fan. Marty, how are we feeling today?
24: Well, you know what? It feels great. And have you guys ever tried to throw a football, like an NFL football, and people think it's easy? Like, the ball's pretty big, and you know, it's not easy. When Josh Allen threw that ball to Palmer on his back foot, just like a flick, and he throws it like 35 yards down the field or 40 yards down the field, you're like, how is that even possible? So that, to me, like, I mean, I put everything I've got behind the ball and it goes like 30 yards. This guy's like flicking at the wrist and it goes like 45 yards. Like, it's incredible.
0: That's fair, Marty, but I'm sure Josh Allen would wonder, how does Marty Biron play goal in the National Hockey League against Jaromir Jagr and whoever else coming down? So don't sell yourself short, but you're right.
24: Well, thanks for bringing up the guy that has scored the most goals against me in my career.
0: I know your history.
24: Yeah. In the history of my career, Jagr, my very first game in the NHL, Jagr got, you know, two, like in the first period. And so Josh Allen is probably thinking like, well, I could have done what Marty did against Jagr just by standing there. So that was fine.
0: Well, before we get to the hockey talk, I am curious because, of course, Highmark Stadium, the new Highmark Stadium opens up yesterday. A lot of memories from the old. What is your feeling as to kind of the transition from one stadium to the new one?
24: You know what? It's a little startling when you drive by the stadium and you see the old one completely, completely taken down. Like, it's flat. And that's weird because from the first day I got to Buffalo, you know, and my first game, and I still remember the game I went to, my first Bills game. Doug Flutie was the quarterback. He He had a bootleg to win the game on the last play of the game. They needed a touchdown. Thurman Thomas went the wrong way, but Flutie made the play happen. And so, you know, when you drive around, you're like, oh, so nostalgic about the old stadium. And then you realize when you watch it on TV last night, at, like, it's big time. Like, this felt like a Super Bowl type of, like, you know, pregame ceremony, the anthems, the way the lights turn off and everything's flashing everywhere, the fireworks. And I'm like, yeah, that's right down the street. That's 5 minutes for me. So it's pretty cool and big time to have that stadium and the fan support and everything else that's going on. That's incredible.
1: Now, you're waxing poetically about the Bills, but I have to ask you about hockey. I apologize.
24: Yes.
1: You need to ask you. Now, Hellebuck is not a camp. We don't know what's going to happen. What is it like as a goalie to miss camp? Like, we saw Swayman a couple years ago where he came in and struggled after he missed camp because of contract negotiations. Is this going to be a big effect on a guy like Hellebuck, or does his game maybe, in a way, it's going to be okay if he misses a bit of time?
24: So, I mean, everybody reacts differently, right? I think the Swayman and Boston thing was very chaotic, very negative. And this Hellebuck thing could be the same way, very chaotic and negative. I missed camp, and I missed the first month of the regular season in 2001. I had just played a full year with the Sabres. I was up for a contract. You know, the Sabres were not giving me much of a security or a contract, you know, a new contract. So I'm like, okay, we're going to hold out. And I didn't sign until late in October. And it felt a little disorienting and you know, not sure. But I was also the backup to Dominic Hasek. So it wasn't the same thing. I played a few games in Rochester. I played a couple of games, you know, a month, three games a month or whatnot. It was completely different. So for Hellebuck, for Swayman, for the guys that are playing a lot, training camp is very important. You know, you don't play games in the offseason. You do goalie practices. And then you get into preseason and the exhibition, like, you know, scrimmages and whatever are fine. But you need preseason games. And that really is what gets you tuned up for the season. So it depends who you are. It depends on the situation. But I always feel like those number one goalies that are scheduled to play 55, 60 games and have a big impact, missing training camp hurts. But this one also, Connor Hellebuck, has been prepared to miss training camp for a long time now. He's been, you know, he asked for a trade back in June. Like, that's how long it's been and how much preparation he's put into it for the day that either he returns or he gets traded.
0: So when it comes to the Buffalo Sabres, a team that we know had interest in Connor Hellebuck, whether or not they still do, I guess we'll have to see if they ultimately consummate a deal. Do you think if the Sabres were to pull something off for Hellebuck, and of course the return would factor into this question as well, would they become the favorites in the Atlantic Division with Connor Hellebuck and, let's say, limited removal from players on the active roster right now?
24: Yeah, I think it puts them up with probably the Florida Panthers and the Montreal Canadiens. And, you know, I think there's four or five teams in the Atlantic that you can say they could win the division from, you know, Toronto, Tampa, with the three that I just mentioned. I think those teams can all compete and win. But if you put yourself in the mix with a Connor Hellebuck, it's a different story. And I get maybe you lose a piece or two on your roster right now, but I still think, and I, the same way I look at the Winnipeg Jets, are the Jets a better team with Hellebuck or with the return that they're going to get? Well, they're a much better team with Connor Hellebuck. It's a no-brainer. And I think that the Buffalo Sabres would be a much better team with Connor Hellebuck. I heard the boys on Overdrive yesterday, and they were saying, you know, if you're a GM and you can seriously say, we like our goaltending, and we like our goaltending better than Connor Hellebuck, and that you're lying to yourself. Connor Hellebuck is a better goalie than 99% of the goalies in the league right now. It's just about what you have to give up. How does that work? I look at Buffalo. They have three goalies that were on the roster last year that are probably going to be on the roster again this year. Can you make this work? If you want to trade for Connor Hellebuck, you're going to have to probably move one or two of your goalies to make that work. And that just not just with the Winnipeg Jets, but maybe with another team. So it's complicated at this time of year to pull off that trade.
0: Marty Biron's our guest, TSN hockey analyst, to bring it home to the Toronto Maple Leafs. Yesterday, Gavin McKenna, it was unveiled that he'll be skating with John Tavares and William Nylander, at least in the early part of the preseason. What is your take on the fit for McKenna and your overall expectations for him in his rookie season, Marty?
24: Look, the expectations are, it's always hard to put numbers to first-year players, especially that young, you know, making the jump from, you know, the college ranks and then having played like WHL before that. But I think he's a really good playmaker. So to me, I feel like that's going to be about, you know, 40, 45 assists. If he can get 10 to 15 goals, we're talking about 55 points, maybe, depending on how the power play works out and what's his ice time going to be. My big question mark is this again. And I like that, you know, McKenna has that relationship with John Tavares right now. And, you know, they're going to be on the line together. You have a great mentor. But isn't the big question, how do you get Austin Matthews to score 55, 60 goals this season and replace what you lost in Mitch Marner, that playmaking type of winger that we'd play with Matthews? And I felt like maybe it's not the right thing to do right away in camp, but I felt like Gavin McKenna was probably going to be something that you were going to test out early on. Is he that playmaker that can really connect with Matthews? So I think it's great. McKenna, Tavares, Nylander. Okay, let's go. But I think it still leaves Matthews with a, what about me? Who's going to make the plays and make me get back to where I was when I played with Mitch Marner?
0: Yeah, I suppose McKenna and Matthews could play together on the power play, but at least early on, it looks like Matthew Nyes and Jack Roslovic will be part of his line, that being Austin Matthews.
24: I mean, like, okay, you're Austin Matthews, and you're looking around the league, and you're like, you know, I'm a top line center, and I get, you know, Roslovic and Nyes when Nylander and McKenna and the everything is there. Like, it just feels like, ugh, like let's go, let's make the big splash that we wanna see in Toronto.
0: Can't wait, man. We got action this weekend. Leafs Habs. To kick off the preseason. Thanks so much for taking the time,
24: split
0: Marty.
24: Split squad, eh?
0: That's right. So, I know.
24: How do you do this? You got two computers, two screens. You're going to go to one and watch the other on the computer?
0: I think you watch the game on TSN, which is the A squad for the Leafs, and you worry about the B squad. Well, read in Mark Masters' notes, maybe. that would probably be probably
24: or you'll get whatever Munch, because that will be the A squad for Montreal,
0: yes,
24: right?
0: Exactly.
24: So you'll read whatever the Montreal people are saying about the way that went out.
0: We'll figure it out. We've got such a thirst for hockey right now, Marty. It doesn't matter. We're almost there. 11 days until opening night between Toronto and Montreal. Thank you for this. Have a great weekend.
24: Have a great weekend. Go Bills. Let's go.
0: There it is. Marty Biron. Go Bills.
1: Proud member of the Mafia.
0: Very much so.
1: I love that he broke down the Doug Flutie play.
0: Yeah, well, Doug Flutie. I would say, again, I'm not a Bills fan, but Doug Flutie. Who doesn't love Doug Flutie?
1: Everyone.
0: Yeah, I used to have a Doug Flutie Bills jersey. I don't know where
1: Argo jersey, too? Doug Argo's jersey?
0: Absolutely. Doug Flutie, Argo's legend.
1: Doug New England Patriots?
0: The greatest player in CFL history, Doug Flutie. I don't really think it's remotely close.
1: Okay.
0: I mean, just look what he did. I think he played in the CFL for 8 years, won the most outstanding player 6 times. Pretty good. Geez. Some of the numbers that will never be touched from Flutie in the mid-90s. But in any case, he was a great Buffalo Bill. Not quite Josh Allen level, but pretty good. More Bills talk with Chris Bulldog Parker from Shope and the Bulldog on WGR 550 in Buffalo. He's going to join the show in about 15 minutes. Your boy Todd Crocker, the new Toronto Maple Leafs. And he will be doing his thing for the first time officially in place of Joe Bowen here on TSN Radio this weekend as the Leafs play the half. So very exciting times for Todd. We will get into the TSN Top 50 list on the other side. It will be officially unveiled at 11:30 a.m. this morning on TSN 4 who the top 10 are. Now, we have the rest of the list that has been slowly trickling out through the course of the week. But the top 10 is going to be very, very interesting. Frankie Corrado, Mike Johnson, and Gino Retta have a special at 11:30 on TSN 4 where it will be unveiled. But we'll get into what we did with our rankings, Cam, on the other side. I'm Aaron Korolnik. That's Cameron Gontz. Lots of good stuff still to come over the final 90 minutes on the Friday morning edition of First Up.
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3: The rush has a firm grip on the majors right now. 403 westbound collectors at the 401. A crash is blocking that left lane and traffic is backed up from here, Ontario. 410 northbound past Steeles. Still seeing debris blocking that HOV lane, adding delays from Courtney Park. Over on the 401 westbound, heavy from Victoria Park to Bayview. Then you're going to find another long stretch of brake lights from the 400 through to the 427. DVP southbound, the morning volume is heavier from the 401 now past Lawrence. And the Gardner westbound still filling in from Spadina past Strawn. And in town, Midland Avenue northbound is closed at Finch following a crash. Help keep kids safe as they return to school. Slow down and watch for children walking, cycling, and playing as you drive. 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

0: Third hour continues. Aaron Carolla, Cameron Gauntz in for Carlo, who will return on Monday morning. The Buffalo Bills are 2-0. But when it comes to First Stop's Hail Mary Monday competition, you got to listen to what I'm about to tell you. Okay, go to TSN 1050 on Instagram. Number one, if you don't follow us, you should. Tons of great stuff. Content, contests, etc. that you can find daily. But this contest, I think, is particularly intriguing for the audience because there's an opportunity to win serious stacks of cash. Enter online. Again, go to the TSN 1050 Instagram story. Tell us which team you think is going to win the Sunday Nighter between Indianapolis and Kansas City, and a player from the winning team that you think will score a tutty. If you're right, we could be calling you on Monday with a choice to make. Take $150 or throw a Hail Mary and go for the $2,000 jackpot at the end of the season. Okay, that's what you got to do. And the Sunday Nighter again, Indy KC. I might go with the Colts.
1: Whoa.
0: Tyler Warren.
1: Whoa.
0: No, I'm going with Josh Downs. I have him in fantasy. Josh Downs, Colts. That's my official pick. Lock it in.
1: No, you gotta go Chiefs and just go Kenneth Walker.
0: Well, everyone's going to have that.
1: That's fine.
0: Then you're going to have to wrestle with 100
1: because
0: people.
1: It's the best opportunity.
0: It is. But again, here would be my case not to take Kenneth Walker. That'll probably be 50% of the entries. So then there's a coin flip between that.
1: I'd rather get it right.
0: I think there's a lot of guys you can. Maybe Travis Swift scores for Kansas City.
1: Well, I like what you did there.
0: Complimented Travis.
1: If you're gonna go Colts, just even go even a bit more. Jonathan Taylor.
0: Still too public. You gotta go more niche.
1: Yeah, niche is why you lose.
0: Or it's why you win.
1: Like, there's a reason why odds are the way they are, because it's most likely to happen.
0: That is true. But then again, all the tiebreakers with other people who enter the contest make it a little bit more difficult. So again, the TSN Hockey Top 50 NHL Players list will officially be unveiled at 11:30 a.m. this morning with a special with Frankie Corrado, Gino Retta, and Mike Johnson. Very excited for that. And I was looking at my own top 10 list, and I did not have Austin Matthews in my top 10. He was 14th. That's exactly where I actually had him in my list, so kudos to me for nailing it exactly. Did you have Matthews ahead or behind Nick Suzuki?
1: I had him ahead.
0: I think that's like a very... Like, those two guys, yeah. I feel everyone had them beside one another.
1: I think I had him highest of anyone. I don't know how many guys. I have him in the top 10. I know that. And I see him scoring 50 this year. I see him scoring 50. His shot total is going to go up. He talked about being healthy. If he's healthy, it means he's going to be shooting the puck more.
0: If he scores 50, how is he not in your top 10?
1: That's what I'm saying. Like, yeah. That's why he's in the top 10. Yes. Just the reasons why he's scoring 50, I think, make a lot more sense than they did in years past. So him scoring 50 puts him in the top 10. Suzuki's, splitting hairs.
0: He won the Selkie.
1: Unbelievable player, but scoring goals, I think there needs to be a premium put on that.
0: So where was Matthews on your list? What number?
1: Six.
0: Six?
1: Six.
0: I wonder if that's the highest.
1: I think
0: anybody.
1: I just see 50 goals plus the fact what he does defensively with a team that's not going to emphasize as much defensively for him.
0: So that's your flag plan.
1: Yes.
0: Austin Matthews. Yeah. See, for me, it was Schaefer. I hit him 13th.
1: Yeah.
0: Which is high.
1: Yeah, that's high, but I don't think
0: he's still
1: that's crazy.
0: The fourth defenseman on my list.
1: Oh, so, see that? The fact that he's fourth defenseman,
0: so
1: that's your
0: I had Makar at four.
1: Yeah.
0: I had Quinn Hughes at eight. I had Zach Werenski at nine. And then I had Schaefer at 13.
1: So you have him over Dahlin.
0: I have him over Dahlin, who I have at 17. Yes.
1: Yeah, so that's a flag plant right there. Like, I think Dahlin is four. I had Schaefer five, so I have him close.
0: Okay.
1: But I do think there was the top four was solidified for me. And then once you got to five, then it was a bit closer between five and six. But yeah, I think Dahlin, what he's done and what he does on a night-to-night basis separates him from Schaefer.
0: We're talking about TSN Hockey's top 50 NHL players list, which again will be announced officially at 11:30 a.m. on TSN 4. So did you have Matthews ahead of Celebrini?
1: No. I had McDavid, McKinnon, Makar at three, because I think he's going to justify the
0: defense
1: contract.
0: Defense bias, but yeah, go ahead.
1: That as well. Kucherov, Celebrini. So I didn't have, like, that. My top five was pretty commonplace.
0: So you have Matthews ahead of Leon Draisaitl.
1: I do. I don't think Draisaitl, I think, again, McDavid's best player in the world no matter who his coach is, but I don't think they're going to have a huge offense, as offensive outbursts as they had in the past, because if you look at just day one of training camp, they're all about details. And if they're not going to be cheating for offense as much, if they're going to be getting 12 forwards involved as they claim to be getting, that could affect point totals. And I don't think Draisaitl is as strong defensively as Auston Matthews is. So even if they do, let's say they both have 50 goals this year, which is a possibility for both of them, Matthews gets the edge because of how well he plays defensively.
0: That's totally fair. And again, this is a projection of the upcoming season. So it's nothing to do with what's happened in the past. It has everything to do with what's going to happen in the future. And I do think another interesting guy is Barkov in Florida, because he didn't play last year. Tore his ACL in camp. We didn't see him. We did see him in the Worlds, where he was predictably excellent. He's going to be in the top 10.
1: Yep.
0: So I do find it really fascinating that Barkov, who Dan didn't play last year, is going to be ahead of Nick Suzuki at 100 points, won the Selke. He's going to be ahead of Auston Matthews, who, again, it has had two down years. Is going to be ahead of Sidney Crosby, Jack Eichel, Mitch Marner, Matthew Tkachuk, Jack Hughes, Mark Scheifele. It goes on and on and on. And Barkov is such a stud.
1: Yeah.
0: Such a stud. I just wonder, in Florida, I mean, he'll play power play one for sure.
1: Mm-hmm.
0: But they have so much depth at forward. It's almost an embarrassment of riches for Paul Maurice as to what he rolls out there night after night. I know Marchand's going to miss the first month or so.
1: Yeah.
0: But once he gets back, that top nine, I legitimately believe, could be the best top nine in the salary cap era.
1: It's easily could be. If the question for me is going to be, how is Brady Tkachuk going to do in a diminished role? Because he's not going to get... He might start the year doing...
0: Was he in your top 50, Brady Tkachuk?
1: He was not.
0: I think he was number 49 for me.
1: He wasn't, because he's not going to be in a big role. Like, he's going to start the season, potentially they might, just to give it a flash. But once their group is at peak levels, they're not. He's probably not going to be playing first power play, because you don't need two Tkachuks on the first power play. Because they're not going to be playing... You can't have two net front guys on the power play. So if he's not on PP1, how can a guy who's not on a first power play really be a top 50 player in the league? Because, yes, he is a unicorn. He's going to give you a lot. But even their second line, he might not be on their second line. And that's not a slight to him. That's just how deep they are.
0: So they probably will just do the Listerine and Lundell Marchand thing, which they've done for the last couple of years. Has worked very, very well.
1: Yeah.
0: At camp yesterday, and to open, Brady was playing with Barkov and Reinhardt.
1: Yeah.
0: And then Verhaeghe, Bennett, and Tkachuk's their second line. And their third line, no Marchand, Listerine, and Lundell, and Sandis Vilmanis.
1: Oh, hey, don't sleep on him.
0: Oh, you know Sandis?
1: Yeah, well, again, world championships.
0: Oh,
1: right?
0: Okay. Covered
1: the world championships.
0: What does he finish?
1: Latvian.
0: Latvian, that's right. Vilmanis would be Latvian.
1: But he's not going to be a player that factors in too much this year, but he's another guy who I wouldn't be surprised he gets games. He looks like a long-time NHLer. Like, that's just a guy who's a good pro hockey player, had a really good season last year, played for Grand Rapids in the American Hockey League, had a good season. Did they just find players? And when you put players in a winning organization and put players on a winning team, they're going to look good. I don't think Brady stays there, or maybe they put him there because they know Matthew's going to do well in the next line, right? And even if still, Matthew's going to be on the first power play.
0: Their goaltending's still a major question mark. I'm sorry.
1: Not a big Markstrom fan myself. Of late. He was in the past.
0: Yeah, he's 36 years old.
1: And could they turn back the clock with him like they did Bob? Maybe, but he also doesn't have the same track record Bob has before that.
0: Who do you think is a better season, Bobrovsky or Markstrom?
1: Bobrovsky.
0: I also think that Schmid plays a lot more than Stolarz.
1: I think it's Stolarz probably closer. I'd agree with that. I just think Bobrovsky's going to have to prove something in the regular season that he hasn't had to in a while. For a long time, he won Vezinas. He knows how to play in the regular season.
0: Cups, Vezinas.
1: But with Florida, he didn't have to over the last couple of years because they were going to make the playoffs. That's where their bread was going to be butter, was playoff time. So that's when he was going to show up and do what he did. And he was exceptional in the playoffs for the Panthers when they needed him. And I think that's going to be needed earlier for the Leafs, and he's going to show up.
0: That's Cameron Gauntz in for Carlo Koliakovo, who will return on Monday. I'm Aaron Korolnik, and on the other side, we'll be joined by Chris Bulldog Parker, the best nickname in the biz. He's the host of Show Up and the Bulldog on WGR 550 in Buffalo. We'll look back on the night that was at Highmark Stadium. Just how good are the Buffalo Bills in 2026?
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3: Traffic is definitely getting thicker across the majors. 403 westbound collectors at the 401. We're still seeing that crash sitting in that left lane, pulling traffic into a slow crawl from here, Ontario. 401 eastbound express to collector transfer at McCowan. We're seeing a stalled vehicle now blocking the right lane, and you can feel that squeeze well before you reach it. Traffic is thick from Victoria Park right through to McCowan. Westbound, plenty of company as well. Brake lights from Victoria Park to Bayview, and the DVP southbound. That morning lineup stretches from the 401 past Lawrence. Jumpstart helps kids across Canada access sport and play so more kids can get into the game. Learn more at jumpstart.canadiantire.ca. From the News Talk 1010 Traffic Center, I'm Sonia Sash.
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10: There's the snap. Takes the handoff to Cook. Allen rolling right, and he's going to run it into the near pylon for the touchdown. And he got cleaned up by Anzarike, pops to his feet as Josh Allen, for the second week in a row, has gone for 2 rushing and 2 passing.
0: I think there were a lot of people yesterday, maybe around 9 p.m., who thought, uh-oh, am I going up against Josh Allen in fantasy football this week? And they looked and they saw they were, and they realized, yes, I've already lost this week. Yes.
1: You're not like when you get handed a 40 burger on Thursday, that is a tough start to the week.
0: Very much so. Josh Allen, incredible last night. 3 passing touchdowns, 2 rushing touchdowns, a man who covers the Bills very closely on WGR. I almost called them our sister station. But again, we're playing Bills games on TSN 1050. We love the fine folks at WGR. We love our next guest, Chris Bulldog Parker from Chopin the Bulldog. What's up, man? How we doing?
11: We're doing pretty great. How's everything up in Toronto?
0: Everything is excellent now. I mean, what a night.

0: my blessings, guys. I mean, I try to, like, keep things in perspective. I just think, thank God I don't live in Cleveland. You know, like, we lived such a horrible existence for the entirety of the drought, searching for nothing against the quarterbacks that the Bills employed there, you know, Drew Bledsoe, J.P. Lossman, Ryan Fitzpatrick. I mean, Fitzpatrick is a folk hero here. But until Josh Allen came along, we were just, you know, just sort of getting by. I don't think it's unreasonable to wonder if any of this would have happened if he hadn't blasted off like he did 5 or 6 years ago and become, you know, a regular in the MVP conversation and, you know, having the Bills to the point where they're winning division titles and winning playoff games regularly. They haven't scaled the whole mountain. But, man, to juxtapose that against starting a quarterback who I don't know what's worse in Cleveland, watching the guy play or listening to him talk. So we are living the life here, man.
1: You sure are on a number of fronts. Chris Bulldog Parker is our guest. And I'm going to forecast on your show this afternoon, Bulldog. There'll be a lot of talk about Joe Brady versus Sean McDermott. And the Buffalo Bills had Sean McDermott still as the head coach. Would the offense look as prolific as it's looked through 2 weeks? How do you think the first 2 weeks, if at all, have affected the way you perceive Sean McDermott and his tenure as the coach of the Bills?
0: I mean, it is very hard to play it down now. Last week we had the CBS broadcast in Houston. Ross Tucker, who does a regular spot on our show in Buffalo, saying that Josh Allen told him he expects Brady to be more aggressive now that he's the head coach. We also do a regular hit with Deion Dawkins, and, you know, talking to him after the Houston game, he said the same thing. You can just feel it. It's just a different thing. So as much as that could have been a narrative trap to fall into, I think the players feel it. And certainly the scoreboard, I think the Bills' opponents are feeling it. 36 points in Houston last week, 41 last night. I mean, it looks very much like a all-gas, no-brakes situation with Joe Brady, unencumbered by having a boss above him saying, you know, be more conservative. If McDermott indeed did that, and I mean, I think we get the sense that, you know, there was a good amount of that. He's a defensive head coach, and that was his posture. Shorten the game and, you know, make sure we're not losing the game before we can win it kind of thing, whereas it looks very much like Brady is of the mind, especially in the moment last night, to just try to get them off. And, you know, the game ended up being, I don't know what it was like for an objective non-Bills fan to watch, but it stayed closer than you might have thought it was going to be when it started 21-0. So good thing Brady hit the gas as hard as he did early, because they built a lead and never got caught.
2: Now, I want to keep this all positive, but as an unfortunate Browns fan, you came at the Browns for no reason. So now I need to ask a question like this. Because, listen, we catch strays as it is. I don't need to be catching more strays when we're talking about the Bills. But anyways, we'll move on. The Bills defense has given up 31 points in back-to-back games. Is that something to be concerned about?
0: Absolutely. Yeah, it is. They've got, you know, a new scheme, and they don't have really, I think, all the players Jim Leonard's going to ultimately want. They don't have all the right pieces in the right spots yet. And maybe some of the right pieces they have in the right spots still aren't exactly sure of what they should be doing when, because it's all so new. It's like the experienced guys here all played a very different style, a more sort of passive, too deep, keep everything in front of you style. And the Bills are expected to play a lot more man coverage and be a lot more aggressive, and that's a big departure. So I think the learning curve is going to be long. And one thing that I think that sort of rides in a sidecar with the, you know, Joe Brady's in charge now, they're going to be more aggressive, is they might have to be. And, you know, that certainly will not hurt Josh Allen's MVP chances. Like, if they are in games where they got to get to 35 every week because the defense is vulnerable, I think maybe if they stay healthy, we have a scare with DJ Moore already after only, you know, 1.5 games, that they have the firepower to do what they're doing against maybe anybody they get on the field with.
1: Bulldog, thanks so much for the time. It must be so much fun right now at WGR with what the Bills are doing in the early part of the season, opening up the new stadium. Who knows? Maybe the Sabres trade for Connor Halliburton.

0: Buck. Great times in Buffalo sports ahead. We thank you for your time. Have a great weekend.
1: You guys too, man. Yeah, we are definitely living high on the hog over here.
0: Yeah, that's right. Chris Bulldog Parker of WGR, high on the hog. Never heard that one before.
2: That's an expression.
0: I don't think I will be using that one. I've already said on this show I love meat sausages this week, so I will not be talking about anything like that. So it's been a difficult.
2: Not even high
0: sound
2: on
0: drops.
2: It?
0: No, I'm not high on the.
2: Hog. Are you low on it?
0: No, I'm an average level on the hog. That's what I am. 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Your boy, Todd Crocker.
2: Oh, I can't
0: the
2: wait.
0: The new voice of the Toronto Maple
2: God,
0: Leafs.
2: Everyone's going to love him. When
0: is
2: really
0: going to join the program next. Again, the Leafs in action on TSN 1050 Saturday night. That's tomorrow. Today's Friday. Bang! Let's go. TGIF.
2: That's how weekdays work.
0: Yeah, that's right. Right. Sometimes it's... Yeah, I didn't sleep much last night. Went to sleep at midnight after the football game. Woke up at like 4:30. I'm running on fumes here, but I'm fired up to catch up with the Todd Father to kick off the fourth and final hour of the week next.
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4: The DVP's southbound ramp to BB Bloor, we're seeing a stalled vehicle blocking that left lane, and traffic is very heavy from the 401 past Lawrence. It stacks up again farther south, stays thick right through the Gardner. 401 eastbound express to Collector Transfer at McCowan, still seeing that stalled vehicle blocking that right lane, and traffic is thick from Victoria Park. Gardner eastbound carrying plenty of traffic toward the downtown, with brake lights from Park Lawn through to Strawn. Daytime construction is also taking up the left lane on the 403 eastbound ramp to Dundas for highway maintenance. With a Subaru, you get more standard features than you'd expect and great lease and finance offers you won't want to miss. 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From the News Talk 1010 Traffic Center, I'm Sonia Sash.
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0: and final hour on this Friday morning of the week here on First Up. You're listening to TSN 1050. I'm Aaron Korolnik. That's Cameron Gauntz in for Carlo Poliakovo. Tomorrow, what a day it is on TSN 1050. We've got the Elks and the Argonauts with Mike Hogan on the call. 3 p.m. kickoff down at BMO Field. And then tomorrow night, pretty important night in the history of this radio station, because it will be the first, I guess, official call for our next guest as the new voice of the Toronto Maple Leafs. Joe Bowen stepping aside after 44 years. It was announced earlier this week that Todd Crocker would take his role as the play-by-play announcer for the Toronto Maple Leafs going forward here on TSN 1050. And Mr. Crocker joins us now. Congratulations, sir. Thanks for doing this for us. Well, that's unfortunate. Okay. All right. So we'll try to get Todd in just a moment. It's the worst, Cam, and I've done radio for a long time, when you do a long, elaborate introduction for someone and it just doesn't work.
1: I honestly thought you could hear, but I couldn't.
0: Oh, no. I mean, sometimes it works. We'll try to get Todd on momentarily. Oh, okay. He is there. Todd, can you hear us?
2: Yeah, I got you.
0: All right. Okay. There you go. So you heard the introduction there. Okay. You're good. You're good. A little bit. It's a little underwhelming when you have to connect like this, but we're all good here. We're all good here. So, I mean, you must be so fired up for tomorrow night. Leafs and Habs, an iconic start to your career and an iconic matchup. Just take us through your emotions one day out.
2: Well, you know, like the job, I've done the job for a long time. So, I've experienced a lot of, what has happened at different levels between the two. I started out my career, the Bulldogs in Hamilton were with the Oilers, but then they moved to the Canadiens, and I called their Calder Cup win in 2008 with the Carey Price coming up from junior and that whole situation. So I've been on that side of it, and of course a couple of Calder Cups with the Toronto Marlies and the Leafs organization, and far more intimately involved in that scenario as part of the team and part of the broadcast. And so having this moment between these two teams almost seems perfect. You couldn't have scripted it better for me anyway.
1: So Todd, first of all, congratulations. Extremely well deserved. My wife, Andrea, you're her favorite announcer. And you've definitely got my favorite soundbite from my career when you reference my daughter, Ruby. Now, saying this, I know the Marlies and AHL fans will really miss you, but is there anything you're going to miss about the AHL level now that you're going to be a full-time NHL guy?
2: Oh, Cameron, like you wouldn't believe. I first of all, it's the people. The people I worked with at the Marlies are just outstanding, have been an outstanding group of people from day one to the final day, 1,000-plus games later. I cannot say enough about the staff that I was able to work with every single day to come in and just be around them, and just a great feeling to step in every day. It was never difficult to wake up and get in there. The other thing is the relationship with the players, like yourself and their families, and that is something that I don't think you're really availed of in the National Hockey League. I guess I'll find out, but it's a much more personal league, the American League, and you do get to know people's families, and you do get to know the players on an everyday basis. Just, you know, your next thing you know, you're in Iowa somewhere getting coffee, or you're going out to dinner with somebody, or you're just having a conversation in the lounge, the players' lounge, just, you know, getting lunch or whatever it happens to be, and you get to know these guys on a very personal level. I will miss that. That is a really key factor in getting to work every day and making sure it's a fantastic day and an interesting one at that. And then, you know, the kind of learning process that guys go through from, you know, getting there out of junior or college or whatever, where, you know, oftentimes you don't get a lot of interview time. And then, you know, seeing them progress over their time with the Marlies, you know, I mean, you are a guy who just was able to step up to the wall and you know, answer a question in depth with well thought out answers. And not everybody gets there that quick. So you know, to bring that guy along. And I think of a guy like Artie Akhtiyamov, who, you know, barely was speaking the language and then got better, got more confident, got a, all that happened at the Marlies. And I was really excited and enthusiastic to be a part of his growth in that situation. And I'll, that is the personal side of it is what I'll miss the most.
1: Yeah, and I can understand that, because you brought so much of that personal flair to every one of your broadcasts. And for 13 years, you were with the Marlies, so you probably attended Leafs training camp, every one of those. But now you're attending as a member of the Leafs. How different of it is it watching this training camp that you've seen so many times, but from a whole different lens?
2: It's group different, as you probably know. I'm watching a lot of Group 1. and I wouldn't have done a lot of that before. I would always come in for Group 2. In fact, I was a little later yesterday. I'll be a little later today. And not because of anything, but because in my mind, for the last 13 years, I was getting there for Group 2. I was most interested in the guys who were on the bubble, who might make the team, who might not. And this year, with it being so short, it was delineated so fast that, you know, in my mind I was just, oh, okay. And then today I just was, oh, I got to get it in my mind to be there for the start of Group 1. So taking a look at those guys, and I think there's less assessment too for me in this situation, and it might be because there's only two games, but over the previous years you were always thinking, I wonder if that guy can, you know, he showed pretty well with this line, or he showed pretty good. He's going to be an option down the road, or he's going to be a guy that they think about. And that's not going through my head right now. Right now, it's just watching guys be the best in the world at what they do.
0: Our guest is Todd Crocker. He is the new official Maple Leafs play-by-play voice here on TSN 1050. You could hear him and Jim Ralph on the call tomorrow night against the Montreal Canadiens right here on TSN 1050. So you mentioned Group A with the Maple Leafs. Who is it, Todd, that you're most excited to see in official preseason action tomorrow night?
2: Well, I think like every other Leafs fan out there, Gavin McKenna just holds my complete interest here. I just am enthralled by what he is able to do, and that's one practice in, and just to see how comfortable he was almost immediately. But I'm also really interested in Easton Cowan. I watched a lot of him in the playoffs last year, spring and with the Marlies, and just what he's able to do as an elite skilled player. I love his accountability in his game. I like that he owns his game and knows what he can do. I think a lot of people saw a little bit of him last year. I think you're going to see a whole lot more of him this year, and I'm really fascinated to see his growth.
1: Is there any rink in particular you're excited to be able to call games at or games from?
2: Well, I've called a fair number of games at Scotiabank, so I'm a big fan of that building in a lot of ways. Although you know from going from Coca-Cola Coliseum, where you are literally on top of the action. And that is a great feeling. That's a great feeling in a lot of American Hockey League rinks, is that you are so close. But there is something, and I can only really pin it on the crowd. The crowd is so knowledgeable at Marlies games too, any game in Canada really. And you see a game at Scotiabank and something happens, and I know, you know, lots of people are like, well, how come no big giant cheers or some things that happen in whatever happens? But I love the murmur that happens when something small happens. It's like all of a sudden there's like this little, you know, murmur that goes across the crowd. And it's just on these, some hit or some turn, a guy comes out of a corner and makes his way to the goal. And people, there's a murmur that turns into a bit of a, you know, and you think, wow, that crowd knows way more about this game than, you know, maybe people are giving them credit for. And I mean, I've heard it in other rinks, but I really do appreciate it at Scotiabank.
0: Todd, congratulations once again. Well deserved. We're very lucky to have you at TSN Radio, and we can't wait for the call tomorrow night with you and Ralphie. Best of luck, and we're 11 days away from real regular season action, so I know you're fired up for that, too.
2: If it happened in the next 2 minutes, it couldn't come soon enough.
0: I love it. Thanks, Todd. Have a great weekend.
2: Thanks. You guys, too.
0: All right, that's Todd Crocker, the voice of the Toronto Maple Leafs. Man, I can't wait. Mm-hmm. I can't wait. Wow, what a day tomorrow is. Argos, we got Jays and Rangers tomorrow night. And, of course, the Leafs and the Habs to kick off the preseason. Gavin McKenna in action.
1: Jays to play out the string because they're out. But
0: well, they're not out yet. They lose tonight with Cease. Jays lose tonight with Cease.
1: Mm. I want them to be in. Yeah. But I'm the guy who's getting out in front of it.
0: 24.2% chance, according to Fangraphs, that the Blue Jays will make the postseason. And again, the Jays are one game under right now. Cleveland is three games over.
1: Mm-hmm.
0: So if Cleveland were to finish three games over, that would take them to 84 wins, meaning that the Blue Jays, to get to 84 wins, would need to win eight of their last nine. Yeah. So Cleveland's schedule, by the way, not exactly the most daunting.
1: Does it have the change?
0: I mean, I guess it could be the White Sox who could collapse or who could
1: yeah.
0: pass Cleveland too. But then the problem is the White Sox have the tiebreaker with
1: yeah. Then there's still the Guardians, there's still the there's still the Rangers, there's still the Orioles.
0: The Guardians play the Athletics first of three tonight.
1: Oh boy,
0: yeah. And then they finish with the Royals, who also stink. So not good, not good for the Jays. Yeah, the hopes are fading. I think that's safe to say, but yeah. We pretty much.
1: I would love them. Knew how this was I would because if they get in as a wild card, they still have an opportunity because maybe Vladdy wakes up.
0: Oh God!
1: Maybe this is the time.
0: Yeah, Vladdy's good. It's 155 games, but maybe this is when Vladdy.
1: It's 163
0: really,
1: that he is. Really.
0: Yeah, that well, you know, the playoffs last year.
1: That's what I mean.
0: Maybe he's a playoff performer. That's all. Guys like in the NHL who just showed up in the playoffs year after year. The name that comes to mind for me is Ville Leino.
1: Oh,
0: Ville Leino, like Johan Franzen, also every year.
1: Got himself paid.
0: Yeah, Ville Leino got paid. Johan Franzen was a playoff machine.
1: Mr. Game 7, yeah. Justin Williams.
0: Justin Williams, another example.
1: He was good in the regular season, but he wasn't Mr. Game 7.
0: I remember there was a dude who played for, was it the Knicks? His name was Jerome James, and he was just a brutal player in the NBA. And he had this unbelievable playoff series and got a huge contract. And
1: I love those guys.
0: Yeah.
1: Fernando Pisani the year.
0: Fernando Pisani, 2006 with the Oilers. Yes. Yeah. I mean, Dwayne Rollison leading the charge there. Yeah, that's a very good reference. Actually, he was on the show, Fernando Pisani, not long ago. We had him on, yeah, during the Oilers playoff runs from a couple of years ago when they got to the Cup final. But, yeah, it's incredible. And maybe Vlad is just a playoff performer.
1: That's all he is.
0: Now, the problem is you need to get to the playoffs in order to be a playoff performer.
1: Trick him and put, like, all October stuff around the
0: lockers. Oh, it's Halloween tomorrow, Vlad. Oh, no way.
1: Oh, really?
0: No way. That's something. So we'll see how it goes. Again, it's Rocker pitching for the Rangers against Dylan Cease tonight for the Toronto Blue Jays. Jose Soriano will pitch for Toronto tomorrow in Texas. Another team the Blue Jays are vying for a playoff spot with. They are currently tied with the Rangers, who blew it in the worst way, giving up a three-run bomb to Boston last night. Otherwise, the Jays, again, would be behind Texas as well. We'll hear from Darren Dreger, a hockey insider, in less than 20 minutes. My FanDuel best bets ahead of a jam-packed weekend in the world of sports. We continue here in Hour 4. I'm Aaron Korolnik. That's Cameron Gauntz.
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4: Heavy delays on the DVP south of the 401 right down through Bayview Bloor. We've actually got problems now southbound DVP ramp to Bayview Bloor. Stall vehicle in the left lane. Eastbound 401 transfers at McAllen, a stall in the right lane. The westbound 401 collectors at Liverpool and Pickering, a stall in the right lane. And if you are traveling the Whitby area, the westbound 407 at Baldwin, we've got a crash blocking two left lanes. Northbound Midland Avenue closure at Finch for a crash. 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
0: Awesome win for the Buffalo Bills last night. 41-31 over the Detroit Lions. Again, a huge shout out to the guys on Overdrive. Everybody behind the scenes as well. The set looked incredible. Mm-hmm. The entire broadcast was tremendous. Again, Roger Goodell was on the show. I thought the guys did a fantastic job with that. And I encourage you to go to the Overdrive podcast, TSN's YouTube channel. You can check out that interview. But in my personal opinion, maybe I'm biased because Al's brother's my boy. Looking forward to his wedding in a couple weeks. I thought he stole the show. And there's a shot of when Goodell is walking onto the set. Al's brother like greets him and... Al's brother's wearing an apron He's like barbecuing. He's wearing all types of weird Bill's Mafia stuff. He was
1: what's going through
0: tremendous.
1: Goodell's
0: like, who is this guy?
1: Why are you shaking like, my? What, head?
0: Like, it was.
1: I love
0: it. Was
1: it. That makes it even better.
0: Yeah, it was great. But again, I think the real highlight, as good as it is to have the commissioner of the National Football League on TSN and TSN 1050, was Al's brother jumping through a table. Mm. And I want you to listen closely here, people. Ryan Hayes is not a guy who gets excited like this very often.
1: It's
0: when
1: day.
0: The Maple Leafs win the draft lottery in 2016, and it's when Al's brother jumps through a table. Take a listen.
2: Al's brother is
4: Get him right.
5: He's getting the crowd.
2: To fire up the crowd and jump through a table.
4: Hey,
2: whenever you're ready, Al's brother.
4: Al's bro, one more.
2: Get the crowd going. Yes! Right through the table!
0: So
2: that
0: good.
2: Is why Al's brother is in Buffalo. That is why Al's brother is 3 weeks away from getting married, because his lovely fiance is here, and yeah. She's so impressed.
0: That's one of the best clips in the history of this radio station. Chrissy, give it to me. You know what I need.
2: Yes!
0: That's it. It is. And I was, so I'm watching this at home, and I'm like, he's not actually going to jump through the table, is he? And then I stood up. I was like, whoa, Al's brother.
1: Guy's got bodies.
0: A
1: leap.
0: Stud he is. I was really, really impressed, and I'm very thrilled. And they got to get this guy to the Super Bowl as well. I'm certain Overdrive's going back to the Super Bowl. They were there last year in San Francisco, I believe, and this year it's in Los Angeles. Al's brother needs to be on that flight. And he needs to be doing all types of stuff, especially if the Bills are in the Super Bowl.
1: Bringing the table down to the beach.
0: And it is, yeah, exactly. It is kind of hard to imagine, at least right now. Of course, there's a lot of recency bias attached to what I'm about to say, but this has got to be the year. Like, it just has to be. Josh Allen is literally unstoppable.
1: They really are turning into a Toronto sports team. But well, this is our year.
0: Yeah, but the difference is, Josh Allen's the best player in the sport.
1: That's true.
0: And when you have a player of his magnitude at that position, you're automatically one of the best teams, if not the best team in the league. Can you imagine a Bills-Rams Super Bowl? Can you imagine a better? Is there a better matchup?
1: Not that I can think of off the top of my head, especially them like being the home team.
0: Yeah, like I don't want to see the Chiefs again. No, thank you. I've seen that enough.
1: Ravens, no.
0: Ravens, really, maybe.
1: Like, they're good, but it's not as good of a storyline as the Bills.
0: How about Bills-Cowboys? I mean, I don't know if that's going to happen. We did get off the Cowboys bandwagon.
1: Well, Carl, I was going to say, you were on that. Weren't they your...
0: Yeah, but we abandoned it after week one.
1: Bengals?
0: We're out.
1: Bengals coming out instead of the... No, I still like the Bills out of their side. It would be such a cool story. And I love the... Now
0: How
1: I'm just
0: Bills-Bears?
1: Oh.
0: Be like 66-64 final.
1: Beats Battlestar Galactica. All of it going down at the same time. Like, but honestly, bring in Al's brother, put the table on the beach, have him jumping at the beach. Maybe goes down to Muscle Beach, goes down to the gym there.
0: Yes.
1: And then jumps through a table right there.
0: Just have him jump through table all over places.
1: All through
0: across North America.
1: Yes! In front of the Hollywood
0: sign. Brian Hayes is never going to talk to me again.
1: In front of the Hollywood sign.
0: Yeah.
1: On Santa Monica Pier.
0: Oh, I can just already picture Brian on 4 o'clock at Overdrive. He's like, if anyone plays that drop again, you're going to have major issues. Okay, 20 fingers. That one was on you. This segment brought to you by Bell, proud partner of the National Football League. Bell Connection is everything. Darren Dreger joined us earlier today on Leafs Breakfast. We'll get into some of our conversation with Dregs, my FanDuel best bets still to come. And a reminder, the top 10 of TSN Hockey's top 50 NHL players will be unveiled at 11:30 a.m. on TSN 4. And we've gone through ours. You are very high on Auston Matthews.
1: Very high.
0: I'm very high on Matthew Schaefer. We'll find out who's in the top 10 and in which order. Actually, let me ask you quickly before we go to break.
1: Hit me.
0: Celebrini, if you had to guess where he lands.
1: Four.
0: Wonder if he's three.
1: Brilliant.
0: I think people are horned up to put Celebrini high on their list.
1: Craig Button already has Kucherov at one. He's
0: really?
1: He said that.
0: Kucherov at
1: he
0: one?
1: He put Kucherov at one. So you know at least someone has him top three. So you know McKinnon and McDavid are going to be 1-2. You'd be the assumption that they're in the top
0: I
1: two.
0: I almost put McKinnon one. I was close.
1: Right? Oh.
0: I was close.
1: You're close.
0: But I couldn't
1: not
0: do
1: close
0: it.
1: Enough. No. Exactly. So you got to think they're in the top. And then Kucherov. But so I could see him at three, Celebrini or four. I have him at five. But again, I could see him there. Like, easy to see him at three.
0: We'll have to tune in at 11:30 on TSN4. We'll let you hear what Darren Dreger had to say about the Leafs, Connor Hellebuck, Dylan Larkin, the other pertinent stories around the National Hockey League next.
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5: Still a couple of issues to keep in mind this morning. Eastbound 401, express to collector transfer at McAllen, a stall vehicle blocks that right lane. Westbound 401, collectors at Liverpool, a stall in the right lane removed. Again, Dunlop ramp to the northbound 400, stall vehicle in the right lane. And Burlington Traveler, southbound Guelph Line ramp to the westbound Curie, right lane stall. Northbound Midland, closed at Finch for a crash, Keel at Rogers Road, problems to keep in mind. And Carolyn and Dixie at King, a closure for a collision cleanup. King closure between Heartlake Road and Bramley. Dixie closure, old school to Boston Mills. 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
28: You ain't first, you're last.
0: Aaron Karolnik, Cameron Gauntz here as we continue in the fourth hour of the program, my FanDuel Best Bets, in about 20 minutes. And there's a lot of sports this weekend to bet on FanDuel. I mean, if you're not already on FanDuel, get it together, people. The best in the business when it comes to the sports books. And I think a lot of people are wondering what was best for Gavin McKenna. Ooh, segue. When it comes to the beginning of his National Hockey League career, we found out yesterday that he'll be playing on a line with John Tavares and William Nylander. Here's how Darren Dreger addressed that decision earlier on Leafs Breakfast.
25: Well, no surprise. Go back to the Mike Babcock days when, you know, Austin Matthews was welcomed into the National Hockey League. And, you know, Babcock and the coaching staff of the Leafs at that point were keenly aware that it is a monstrous adjustment for these players. Like, fellas, think back to Gavin McKenna springing onto the scene in the NCAA with Penn State. And, you know, what was it, 10, 15 games in maybe? You know, people were wondering whether or not he was going to lose his status as the projected first overall draft pick because there's a major adjustment. He was a superstar in the Western Hockey League, and then he jumps into the NCAA where he's playing against grown men. And wait a minute, you know, these guys are more physical. It's faster. The decision-making process is that much quicker, and there is an adjustment period. Well, imagine what that's going to be like. Now shifting from the NCAA to the National Hockey League. So I think that this is Jim Hiller and the Toronto Maple Leafs just doing what's best for Gavin McKenna to surround him with very good players. I mean, come on. He's got John Tavares, his roommate, and William Nylander. And the projection on Gavin McKenna, as we know, is that he's a playmaker. Well, those two guys can put the puck in the net. So I think it just, again, frees him up to kind of slowly develop into the player that he is ultimately going to be. And that's not going to be this year. It's not going to be next year. But the matchups will be easier, and it's just it's less of a stress in the transition of Gavin McKenna, no different than it was for Austin Matthews.
1: Now, to a player not at a camp right now in Connor Hellebuyck, how long do you see that lasting? Like, is this something that's going to drag on and on, or will teams start to maybe pick up the offers they've been making?
25: Well, Cam, I think the only way the offers pick up is if there is an injury, right? And you can't forecast that. And I think it would have to be a pretty substantial injury to a goaltender, a starting goaltender, you know, for that team to step up and go, okay, well, we weren't really interested, or if we were interested, we were nibbling at a discount rate. Okay, well, the circumstances have changed, and now we're more willing to negotiate and give what your perception of Winnipeg is of fair market value. And, you know, how do you even guess as to when or if that's going to happen? You can't, right? You know, as I've been consistent on for the last several days now, it's not like, you know, Winnipeg recognizes that the goalie market is tricky. And in Hellebuck's case, sure, his list is longer than most, but it's also a unique list in that, you know, there are no Canadian teams on it. So anybody who's speculating on, geez, he'd be a nice add to the Edmonton Oilers or good, I mean, no, that's not reality. And then you look at the American teams that, you know, Hellebuck would be interested in, and they've got decent goaltending. So that team is looking for Hellebuck, if they're even having that conversation, at a discount price. And Winnipeg can't afford to do that. And people go, okay, well, maybe it's time to just cut bait from a team perspective. Well, that's hard to do at this point. You know, we're still very much in September. They're still selling hope in Winnipeg. And how do you let a guy who's won three Vezinas, a Hart Trophy, a gold medal, and on it goes, let him walk for, say, an unproven goalie, an unproven player, and a draft pick? Or two of those three pieces. That's a tough pill to swallow in September, but who knows? Maybe you do get there in the not-too-distant future.
0: Darren, there were some people out of Winnipeg, the media market out there, were talking about Kevin Cheveldayoff maybe overplaying his hand around the NHL draft. Should have pulled the trigger on a Hellebuck deal then, and the offers now aren't even close. What is your assessment of that?
25: That's a one-sided take, and I understand it. But, you know, have they had conversation with sources around the Buffalo Sabres or directly with Jarmo Kekalainen? Like, are we sure that it was Cheveldayoff who was holding things up? It always takes two general managers, two clubs to find common ground, right? To a place where, yeah, you can shake hands and go, okay, we've got a good deal here. I followed that story very closely pre-draft, and there was a number of different scenarios that were entertained. And it was a trade negotiation. It wasn't just, hey, what do you think about this? But again, it takes both sides to sign off. I guarantee you, and I don't have my notes from back then in front of me, but I had a pretty good handle on what I thought would get a deal done from Buffalo's perspective and then from the Winnipeg Jets perspective. Well, they weren't exactly the same, right? So, sure, you know, If Cheveldayoff and the Winnipeg Jets had agreed to what Jarmo Kekalainen and the Sabres wanted to do, the deal would have gotten done. You can say the same thing to Jarmo Kekalainen and the Sabres and what the Winnipeg Jets needed in return. They weren't that far off, but far enough off that Winnipeg just didn't think that it was a fair deal. So you push away and you hope for better, and better just didn't happen.
0: TSN Hockey Insider Darren Dreger is our guest. I think one of the interesting contract dilemmas that a team is facing is that of Tampa Bay and Nikita Kucherov, who, again, is a little bit older. The eight-year window has now passed, and I know Carlo was speculating maybe the Tampa Bay Lightning would try to get Kucherov in an eight-year deal to bring down the AAV. But Kucherov has a year left on his deal, so he's, I guess, posed in the same situation as someone like Quinn Hughes. What are you hearing about how it's going between Tampa and Kucherov and the likelihood they'll be able to come to an agreement?
25: Well, I feel like there's a strong chance that they reach an agreement. Whether or not that's going to be today or in the immediate future, I can't say that with any level of certainty. There's an appetite to get something done. Of course there is. From Julien Brisebois' standpoint and, you know, from the position of the superstar player here, is it similar to Quinn Hughes? In that, okay, there's an appetite to get something done, but it doesn't have to happen in the next 24 hours or the next week. Let's take a little bit of time. Different, in my opinion, between Quinn Hughes and Nikita Kucherov is I don't think that Nikita Kucherov wants to go anywhere. He's had nothing but success with the Tampa Bay Lightning. He obviously loves, you know, some of the amenities that come with playing, running a business and living in Florida, obviously. right? And in Quinn Hughes, a little bit different. There are some out there who wonder if Minnesota is the place that, you know, he wants to play his career out in. I don't know. I mean, again, that's the strength and leverage of these players. But I mean, term has to be an issue for Kucherov from both perspectives. You know, I'm sure that his representation has a firm handle on what his annual average salary can be. And without question, that number has gone up, you know, in the last 3 weeks to a month, right? With some of the deals that we've seen handed out. So it's not a question about how close to $20 million you're going to get. It's more about, okay, is it a four-year deal, a six-year deal? What's the deal that makes sense to both?
1: Well, with all these contracts that have been going around the NHL lately, are there some clubs that are kind of worried that they might not be able to spend? Because, again, there is a salary cap in place.
25: Yeah.
1: But there doesn't mean, just because there's a cap in place, doesn't mean every team's internal cap is going to be the same. So are there teams around the league that are kind of worried about that?
25: Yes, without question. And, Cam, that's an important distinction, the fact that there are internal salary caps, right? And people would be surprised to hear of some of those teams. Like Colorado, as an example, would be one. You know, owned by arguably the richest owner in the National Hockey League. But, you know, it's about running a business. And they feel like there is, whatever that number is, that's their ceiling, regardless of what, you know, the NHL high-end salary cap is. And then you look at some of the dollars that are being thrown out there. You know, there are teams that don't love the front-loaded contracts, haven't really had a choice but to hand them out. There are teams that don't love signing bonus. Well, come on. I mean, basically every team in the league now gives a July 1st signing bonus. And it comes down to a cash situation. So when you're seeing the salary cap balloon the way it did, and you're looking at, say, the Washington Capitals, right, and the spending that they've done, the one that leaps off the page, sort of for sure, at $50 million, and then Ryan Leonard, who's projected to be a very good player in the National Hockey League, don't get me wrong, but what has he played, 84 NHL games, 84, 85 NHL games, and he got the same money as Alex Tuch, who's a top coveted forward, you know, after a career spent trying to get to that place. So I wouldn't say that it's alarming to some clubs, but there's absolutely a concern. And some of the clubs that are concerned would surprise you. Big revenue teams, major teams, contending teams that are worried that the gap between the haves and the have-nots is absolutely going in line with the salary cap rising.
0: Very interesting. I would also wonder, with the salary cap rising, more teams will have flexibility. How much do you think that will contribute to maybe more trades, player movement that we've seen in the salary cap era?
25: Well, we hope for that, right? But also, AK, look at some of these contracts, excuse me, and how laden they are normally with trade protection.
0: Yeah.
25: Trade protection isn't going anywhere. And, you know, 5 minutes ago, we talked about the Connor Hellebuyck situation, Winnipeg. Well, he's not the first player to ask or even demand for a trade. You know, we've seen a couple this year alone, big name guys. Sometimes it works, as it did with Ottawa and Florida and sending Brady to the Panthers. Sometimes it doesn't with Hellebuyck, who's got 5 years remaining on his contract. So, you know, what are we talking about? You hope that it creates that environment where there's a little bit more flexibility, but we're probably talking about depth guys more than anything, or prospects or young players that are still trying to find their way.
1: Now, the other guy we need to ask about, and we're hoping we have more press conferences like yesterday with Dylan Larkin.
25: Oh, boy. Yeah.
1: And just the fact that they're both wearing black, too. Come on, guys. But aside from that, is that going to be resolved soon? Like, is that going to be something that we're not talking about in a week or two? Or is this going to linger on because of this apparent injury and everything that's going on right now?
25: You know, that was a frustrating media availability, wasn't it? It would have been frustrating from Dylan's perspective. because, hey, he's entitled to his level of confidentiality and privacy. So does it make sense to put him up there to kind of address the elephant in the room when he's not willing to share his truth? He's just not. And I respect that. You know, players don't have to tell us in the media everything. Far from it. They don't. But then what was the value in sticking him up there and just watching him twist in the wind? You know, and Sean Horkoff is there beside him, the interim general manager. And I think it was Nick Kotsenika, who's a writer with NHL.com, where, you know, Horkoff tried to interject because Larkin just couldn't answer the question. And Nick, you know, kind of chimed back. Look, we just want the truth. It doesn't matter what's been reported. I want your truth. Well, that's where the market is, right? Because, you know, Dylan Larkin he's a terrific player. I mean, I would submit that if he had been willing to open his market a little bit in terms of expanding his trade preferences into Canada, we're probably not having this conversation. I think the Montreal Canadiens would have happily made a deal, found a way to make a deal for Dylan Larkin. Well, none of that happened, and people still believe that it's Billy Guerin and the Minnesota Wild that are just waiting for Horkoff or whomever is the head of hockey operations, eventually the Detroit Red Wings, to get a deal done. Well, in the meantime, you've got Dylan Larkin, who's injured, can't play, and is put in front of cameras and can't answer their questions. So it's a frustrating situation, I'm sure, for all involved.
0: No doubt about that. Darren, great stuff this morning. We appreciate your time. We'll do it again early next week. Have a great weekend.
25: You too, guys. Thank you.
0: That's Darren Dreger, as heard earlier on First Up. All of my FanDuel best bets to wrap up a very busy edition of the program after this.
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2: The 401 westbound express at Nielsen, a stalled vehicle sitting in the left lane. And good news, eastbound 401 express to collector transfer at McCowan. Right lane stall has cleared. If you're on the QAW this morning, a heads up, Toronto bound past Nikola Tesla, crash in the left lane, push to the left shoulder. And eastbound on the QA at Mississauga Road, new problems sitting in the left lane. Dunlop ramp to the northbound 400, a stalled vehicle in the right lane. And in Whitby, westbound 407 at Baldwin, a collision cleanup blocking two left lanes. Northbound Midland Avenue closed to Finch for a crash. 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
9: 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Municipal, some may say. The city of Toronto will have a very successful sports weekend. Here's how. Begins with the Blue Jays tonight in Texas. Dylan Cease on the hill. We're rolling with the Jays. Tomorrow afternoon, the Argonauts hosting the Edmonton Elks. Sure, the Elks have 10 wins, but the Argonauts have home field advantage, and they have an angry Chad Kelly who can't get a contract extension, according to our CFL insiders. So I like the Argos. And then I like the Leafs in Todd Crocker's official debut as the voice of the blue and white. 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I'm physically located in Ontario. What a time it's been, Mr. Gauntz. Thank you very much for coming in today and filling in for Coco. It's been a blast.
10: Anytime. Love doing it.
9: All right. It's been great. That's the week. I will say, morning radio has its perks and its downsides. When you wake up really early, it's 4:30, you're thinking, oh boy, today's going to be a day. But then Friday hits, 9:54 hits, and that means the weekend hits, and that's a glorious thing. Thank you to Arad. Thank you to 20 Fingers. And most importantly, thank you to our audience. We are done for the week. We'll be back and better than ever on Monday morning at 6 a.m. Until then, ciao.
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11: Eastbound on the 401, the collector's at Leslie. We've got a crash cleanup in the right lane, leaving for heavier delays now through Bayview. And again, eastbound collector to express transfer at McCowan, that stall in the right lane gone. Westbound 401 express problems at Nielsen have cleared from the left lane. And again, just a reminder, eastbound QE at Mississauga Road, left lane crash. We've got problems in Whitby. Westbound 407 at Baldwin, two left lanes blocked with a collision. North on Midland Avenue closure at Finch for a crash. And Bayview at Lawrence, Lawrence west of Jane, problems to work around. There's a certain feeling on a Sunday drive. 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From the News Talk 1010 Traffic Center, I'm Lisa Edwards.
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11: The Lions fall to 1-1 while the Bills are 2-0. Sunday NFL games include the Ravens hosting the Saints. Ravens wideout Zay Flowers, a question mark, yet to practice this week with a hamstring strain. Also Sunday, the Patriots host the Steelers. Pats running back Travion Henderson, who missed the opener with an ankle injury, says he's ready to go this week. College football last night included an ACC matchup with Pitt beating Syracuse. There's a top five team in action tonight as Miami plays at Wake Forest. I'm Matt McCoy.

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0: Hey, if you want to say they're crocodile infested. Yes, Ray.
1: Saltwater crocs are aggressive. I wouldn't go near that water.
0: I've been, you know, down to Kiowa Island, played golf, and then they had either alligators or crocodiles. And you know, I'm with a guy, knucklehead, and he got a couple of beers. He's walking over, and I said, Tom, don't do it. You know, because then we'll be a threesome, not a foursome. Yes, Ray.
1: They say gators, though, are puppy dogs compared to crocodiles. Crocodiles are a lot more aggressive.
0: I don't want to test the puppy dog part of that. This day in sports history, Marvin?
2: In 1956, Mickey Mantle hit his 50th home run of the season.
0: No. Was it 50th? Okay. My bad.
2: In 1956.
0: Okay. 1994, Ken Burns documentary, the miniseries Baseball. Let's see. What? 1982, John Elway's dad coached his school to an upset of Stanford. So dad beat son. That was the Spartans beat the Cardinal in Palo Alto. Elway sacked on four consecutive plays to end the game. Go around the room, see if we learned anything. Todd, did you learn anything today?
3: Well, although he's a happily married man, Taylor Luan still has a tattoo on his ribcage with the initials of an ex-girlfriend he once proposed to.
0: Dylan.
4: There's a Hanson cover band out there.
0: Marvin.
2: You speak dumb.
0: Every day for 3 hours. Ray.
1: Ichiro can still play.
0: Todd, what did I learn on today's award-nominated
3: program? We all learned when Josh Allen rolls right, there's a good chance something bad will happen to your defense.
0: 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Coming up next, if you're watching on Peacock, Not So Fast with Pabst and Perloff. For Todd, Dylan, Marv, Ray, and yours truly in the back room, guys, have a great weekend, safe weekend. We'll talk to you on Monday.
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0: And their Super Bowl window closed when Dan Campbell went for it on the fourth, you know, on fourth down over and over again in the NFC Championship game, fair or not, a couple years ago. They've got 15 games left this season to push back on the narrative. That's a ton of games. And they got people like Jack Campbell who refuses to, you know, take it well, which is good because this is the grit we're talking about.
1: Yeah, I'm going to be honest with you. Hats off to them. Played terrible. And it starts with me. And I feel like it's on me. I got to be better. And I ain't got no other thing to do to look in the mirror and be better. So that's really where it starts. It starts with us. But, yeah, they did a good job. I mean, every time I lace up my cleats, I'm going 100%. Yeah, put it on me. I played terrible, so I got to be better, especially for the offense, for all these guys in the locker room.
0: Yeah, he was getting choked up. All right, so the way through, got to come up with a home date win against the Jets. Go to Carolina and put the points on the board, similar to what the Bears just did, right? Go to Arizona, come up with that win. Now suddenly you're 4-1 going on a bye before you get two home dates against your home division rivals in Green Bay and Minnesota before you visit Miami. There's some wins out there, one at a time, but this first 2 weeks on defense, no bueno to say the least.
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0: You wanted Alonso this offseason. The Red Sox, he would have been a dynamite addition to the Boston Red Sox.
1: Hey, Wilson Contreras has been awesome this year. Glad to have him, but I really wanted Alonso.
2: Yeah, I really wanted him.
0: For sure. And the Orioles are still put up the wild card standings.
1: They're
0: one
1: not
0: more
1: out of it.
0: They're not out of it, but they've had too many losses lately. Like three out now is that's a tall
1: feels
0: order.
1: Like a lot.
0: That's a lot of teams to skip and jump.
1: How many games are left? Nine.
0: It's going to be the two of us. Yeah. It's going to happen again. Yankees, Red Sox in the playoffs, and if the Yankees advance, they take on the Rays.
1: Yep.
0: And if they. Whoever wins whoever wins the divisional series, most likely Yankees Rays or Red Sox Rays, will take on a team that's like 500 in the ALCS.
1: Feels like one of those three teams from the East is going to the World.
0: Well, it would only make sense because it is the best division in the American League this year by far.
1: By far.
0: And the three best teams.
1: Yeah.
0: By far.
1: Sox Rays this weekend.
0: Okay.
2: I hope the worst for both of you.
0: You know what? I appreciate that.
2: I take that.
0: I appreciate that.
2: I don't hate the Yankees.
0: Yes, you do.
2: No, I don't.
0: Just admit it.
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5: 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Todd Crocker's first call alongside Jim Ralph, pre and post with Taddy and Anthony Stewart. Do you think at some point, Alex, and I've thrown out an Owen once, but, you know, which is bad enough. But do you think Jim Ralph at any point is gonna say a throwback to Todd Crocker and say Bonesy? Do you think that's going to happen once?
6: I think over under two or three times in the first broadcast would be my go-to. 2.5, I think, would be mine. Yeah. And you know what? In fact, you mentioned two Jims already. So there's already two Jims in the mix. So Todd's going to have some trouble with the crew. I'm sure he won't have trouble with the on-ice product, though.
5: Yeah. So, yeah. Oh, no, 100%. I can't wait to listen to that. And also, it'd be a fair mistake. If it happens, it would be a fair mistake. So here's the show today. A little bit later, I'll explain to you. I'm going to give you a thought exercise about why this is a must-win game for the Blue Jays. Dylan Cease is on the mound against the Rangers. The Buffalo Bills in 2014, after the passing of Ralph Wilson, there was a chance the team could have been bought by Rodgers and Bon Jovi. Or maybe Donald Trump. Huh, wonder how different everything would be today. Yeah, no need to speculate. And compare that then, and remember all the Bills games in Toronto, failed experiment, and now Highmark Stadium and what we saw yesterday. And I got a lot of thoughts on the Bills win over the Detroit Lions, and some of them aren't about Josh Allen, who, again, is the best football player and is the best fantasy football player. So we will get into that. TSN 1050, I suggest everyone go to the website. They've just revealed their list of top 50 players. They did 1 through 10, and number 1 won't surprise you. It is crazy, Alex, before we get to the opening thought, which is the different one with the NFL season. Connor McDavid, 10 straight years, he's been number 1. 10 straight years. That is crazy in a sport as physical and violent as hockey, and he's been number 1 every year.
6: Yeah, that was the one note that sort of struck me, is like even early on in his career, like he's just continued to ascend year after year, and he's playing with some good players as well. But there's been a number of years where we've suggested that it's sort of a two-horse race up in Edmonton with Leon Draisaitl as his running mate, and he's managed to carry that team over 150 points once or twice, and you love to see that from that group, and they've had a lot of pressure and a lot on their plate this year. So I'm curious to see. I doubt he moves anywhere. I think he stays one for another couple of years, but there's a couple guys on his tail. We can even discuss that later on.
5: I mean, Macklin Celebrini going from 39 to 3 is ridiculous.
6: Unbelievable.
5: The guy I feel bad for is Nathan MacKinnon. 5 years in a row, silver medal. 5 years in a row. The man led the league in goals. He's like, nope, Still can't be number one.
6: And he's not a guy that takes losing lightly. He's got a lot of post game. He works out really seriously. Obviously, Sidney Crosby and him in the off season get a lot of workouts done, and he is a competitive guy, and you can tell.
5: Yeah, absolutely. So this is your first time doing my NFL confidence picks, isn't it?
6: It is, yep.
5: Yeah, because last week we didn't do it because it was the 25th anniversary of 9/11, so I wanted to honor that day. And there's a lot of bells and whistles. I'll explain once again for anyone who is new. I go through every game. I go through it with the odds on FanDuel. I pick every game. This week, there are 14 NHL games, or NFL games. So I will be deciding between 1 and 14 and confidence level. So the game I'm least confident about, it's confidence level of 1. The game I'm most confident about, confidence level of 14. You see how that works. So we will start with the one I'm least confident all the way to the one that I'm most. And let's see. This is your first time doing it. All right there, Alex. Let's get to it.
4: How much confidence do you have with your NFL picks?
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4: 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We have just the person for you. 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
14: Just win, baby.
5: All right. We'll start with the game I am least confident about. Alex, give me the sting.
15: Hi, 23. Skidoo.
5: You're like a pro there. Take that, Owen. Okay, Miami's at San Francisco. The 49ers are favored by 13.5. And this game I have no idea about. San Fran, we gave them all the flowers. They spent all that time in Australia. But it's going to take them a while for their bodies to get acclimatized to be back home in California. California, where it seems like those power lines are trying to kill them. I'm going to take the Miami Dolphins. San Fran is going to win, but I think Miami covers. This is your classic last second... back, you know, just a fourth quarter touchdown. They get the garbage cover. I'll take the Dolphins. Moving on.
16: Can I cut in? I'm a big football fan. Want to get back to the game.
5: Next up, the Saints are at Baltimore. The Saints could have won in week one, losing in overtime to Detroit. Meanwhile, Baltimore, they killed the Colts. I am going to take the Saints. They are an 8.5-point underdog on the road. And the main reason is injuries at wide receiver. No Zay Flowers. No Jacoby Lane. These are two of their top three guys. Yeah, the Ravens are going to win. Yes, they're going to win by a touchdown. But what did we see from the Saints and Tyler Shuck? They went, again, down 21-0. And then Shuck put up 410 yards and three touchdowns. We're getting another backside, backdoor cover. I'm taking the Saints. Moving on.
17: Did I tell you that I hold the school record for touchdowns in a season?
5: All right. I know. The Colts stunk. But I'm going to take them. 6.5-point underdog on the road against Kansas City. The Chiefs are now coming off of that Monday night game. Emotional, physical win over the Denver Broncos. Go look at the numbers. Most times when a team has that brutal week one loss, they usually cover the following week. Also, Mahomes didn't look good. The Kansas City offensive line did not look good. I still think the Chiefs win. I think it's closer than 6.5. What if the officials actually start calling some penalties on Travis Kelce for holding? Maybe that game was a little closer. I'm going to hold my nose. I'm going to take the Colts, and we're going to move on.
18: All the way back to the beginning when God created football.
5: Listen, no one likes Tennessee. And there's nothing worse right now than a Cam Ward press conference. Oh, it's embarrassing. It's awkward. But I will take the Titans at home. I'm taking another underdog here, folks. They are a 7-point. They are a touchdown underdog at home against the Eagles. And here's the reason. I still can't trust Philly's offense. They have 3 or 4 big plays, and then they go like 6 drives without a first down. They got 10 first downs last week, and they still got a win. But here's the main stat you need to know. Only twice last year did the Eagles win a game by 7 or more points. One was against a bad Washington team. One was against the Raiders, who drafted number 1 overall. You get my gist. Philly wins. Tennessee covers. Moving on.
14: Hello, I'd like 3 tickets to the Super Bowl, please.
15: Good one. Yeah, 50-yard left. Skybox.
5: Let's take a favorite. I can take the Chargers. 6.5-point favorite at home against Vegas. That was nice for Vegas to get the win, but they beat Miami. That's like beating the Washington Generals. That's enough winning for you, Vegas. Brock Bowers is at practice. I don't expect him to play very much. Everything that could have gone wrong last week for the Chargers did. This is a good coaching staff. Herbert is a very good quarterback. Bounce back for the Chargers. I take them to win by a touchdown. Let's move on.
19: First team All-State. I can put the ball wherever I want to. I'll make it rain out here.
5: We're doing another underdog. I'm taking the Arizona Cardinals. They did look good against the Chargers. That wasn't a fluke win. Jacoby Brissett looked good. He looked like, you know, like every other year, Brissett has a good season. And I think Seattle wins, but they're on the road at Arizona. Arizona's a 4.5-point underdog. You know, the interdivisional home, when the home team is that much of an underdog, when it's an interdivisional game, you usually take the dog. I'm going to do this. Seattle, how much do they trust Drew Lock? I expect them to be conservative. I expect Seattle to win. I don't expect a lot of points, so I will take the Cards moving on.
20: 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Red 7, red 7, red 7, red 7!
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22: Will you just go stand on the other side, please?
5: The last time the Cowboys finished, started 0-2, was like 15 years ago. Dak Prescott is a great bounce-back quarterback. Cowboys are at home, 4.5-point home favorite against Washington. Here's the thing about Dallas. They're not going to get pushed around again. The Giants are a really physical team. The Commanders are not a physical team. Terry McLaurin looks lost out there. Washington in the first half did nothing. Okay, I know they had 2 strong drives, but Jaden Daniels looked horrible in the first half. I think Dallas capitalizes. They get up by a big, and they hold on to win, and they cover. I will take Dallas. Moving on.
23: If I gave you a dollar, you could keep most of the change, because all I really want is a quarterback.
5: The Steelers have some old guys on defense, but it's week 2. They're healthy. They're fresh. T.J. Watt, Alex Highsmith, Cameron Hayward looked great last week. I'm going to take the Steelers to cover. They're a 4.5-point underdog in New England. There is so much pressure on Drake May and the Patriots. When they lost that game to Seattle, we all went back and looked at who are the quarterbacks that New England beat last year. They didn't beat any good ones. No A.J. Brown. Romeo Doubs looked really bad. New England can win this game by a field goal. Steelers beat them last year. I expect the game to be close. Yeah, I'm taking Pittsburgh. I'm taking the 4.5. Moving on.
24: I think you can build an offense around a guy who throws like Edward Scissorhands. We're going to play a hell of a lot of defense.
5: All right, let's do a little knee-jerk reaction. Let's do a little prisoner of the moment. Every year, there's that one team that was really good one year and bad the next. Woof, that could be the Denver Broncos. They're a 2.5-point favorite at home against Jacksonville. I'm going to take the Jags. Bo Nix looked really bad. He got a touchdown early, but that was before that he threw an interception, did nothing after that. I mean, beyond that one 21-yard touchdown pass to Evan Ingram, what worked for Denver's offense? They missed a ton of tackles. Jalen Waddle is not in sync, and Trevor Lawrence was great last week on passes 10 yards or more downfield. And yes, we can make fun of Cleveland. They've got a good defense. Trevor Lawrence tore him up. I'll take the Jags. I'll take the 2.5 points on the road, and we will move on.
25: We don't have to play football, do we, Daddy?
26: You betcha. Team sports will keep you away from temptations like rock music and girls.
25: Yay!
5: Oh, boy, I can't believe I'm tempted, but here we are. We're going to do this. By the way, Alex, you can cut this next sentence and keep it for next week. I have faith in the New York Jets. Oof. The Jets are a 3.5-point underdog at home against Green Bay. Did you see how bad the Packers' pass protection was? Jordan Love had no time to throw. Minnesota hit him 15 times, sacked him 4 times, forced those 2 second-half turnovers. Brutal. On the other side, you know what the Jets look like on offense? They look competent, much like the Cardinals did. Geno Smith, every other year, has a good year. Wasn't that long ago he's lighting up with Seattle. He has great pass protection. Breece Hall had 102 yards. Braylon Allen could run the ball. Garrett Wilson and Adonai Mitchell. They provided plenty of explosive plays. I think Green Bay goes on the road and wins, but I'm getting 3.5. I'm getting that half. Getting that half. Got to jump on that half. I will take the Jets. 3.5-point home underdog. Moving on.
0: I'm tired of watching you dog it on that football field.
1: I knew it. Slowing down already, huh?
5: All right, let me give you some actual nerdy analysis than a lot of the gas baggery I do here. Ben Johnson, head coach of the Bears. Before that, offensive coordinator of the Lions. He faced off against Brian Flores and as the defensive coordinator of Minnesota. Those two guys have gone to battle 6 times. Ben Johnson is 5-1. The one loss, like the first game Caleb Williams ever played in Ben Johnson's offense. This is a long way of me saying I like the Bears. I like them to win, and they are a 4.5-point favorite at home against Minnesota. I don't think Minnesota is putting up 29 unanswered points again like they did against Green Bay. What I loved about the Bears' offense, their best player didn't even get involved in Colston Loveson. Fine, I think I just said his last name wrong. We're moving on. 5 different players scored a touchdown. They had almost 300 yards on the ground. The Bears win, the Bears cover, and we move on.
2: They're not that tough. The football team at my high school, they were tough. After they sacked the quarterback, they went after his family.
5: All right, here are the top 3 games that I feel the best about. First off, Houston at home, a 2.5-point favorite against Cincinnati. The Bengals won the turnover battle last week against Tampa Bay 4-1, and they only won by 6. They recovered 3 fumbles on Baker Mayfield. That doesn't happen that often. There's back tightness with Joe Burrow. Houston's defense is going to bounce back. No one's beating Josh Allen. You saw what Josh Allen did last night? Josh Allen's on a heater. Also, Houston's offense actually played really well until that final drive. I will take Houston in the 2.5 points. I think they're better than what they were in their loss. I don't think the Bengals are as good as they were in their win. Give me Houston under a field goal at home. Moving on.
3: That's what we call a sack lunch. Nom, nom, nom, nom, nom, nom.
5: Remember how earlier I was given analysis? Not anymore. This is just a revenge game. Tampa at home. They are an 8.5-point favorite against Cleveland. Listen, everyone. Deshaun Watson is soon not going to be playing quarterback. These are your chances to bet against them. Deshaun Watson stunk. Do you realize that game last week, Cleveland was down 31-0 with 9 minutes left in the third? This is the Baker Mayfield revenge game. Remember, he lost 3 fumbles. You don't usually have that. I think Tampa wins. I think they blow out Cleveland. Oh, Cleveland. You chose Deshaun Watson, Mr. Massage, over me? Me, Baker Mayfield? I injured my shoulder and I gutted it out with you, Browns. Bleep you. They win. They cover. There's going to be a dirty touchdown near the end of that game. Let us move on.
6: So what position do you play, son?
7: Fullback?
6: Yeah. Well, we went both ways in our day.
5: All right, this is the last game. Carolina at Atlanta. That's right, the game I'm most passionate about, it's an NFC South battle. This is a game you are not watching unless you bet on it or you have fantasy. And by the way, I hope you don't have Kyle Pitts on your team. He had 0 catches and yards last week. I am taking Carolina for this one reason. Earlier in the week, here was a sentence thrown at me. Jack Strand may start at Atlanta. I didn't know who Jack Strand was. He's a quarterback with the Falcons. Now, Cooper Rush is going to start. I don't care. Bryce Young was incredible. And yes, Carolina's D, they got torn up by the Bears. But that was the Bears. Now it's Cooper Rush and Atlanta. Carolina actually spent a lot of money to improve their defense. I think Carolina goes into Atlanta, and I think they win. And I think they win by at least a field goal. And that's it. That's my highest confidence level of game. That's it. Great job by you, Alex. And we are done with my Week 2 confidence picks. All right. We got to go. It's a super heavy segment. On the other side, Alex is going to tell me the picks he liked the most and liked the least. And then Mark Ross is going to join us from the NFL Network. It's our first full half hour. It's all NFL coming up next.
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0: Welcome back, everyone. This is Gameplay right here on TSN 1050. Mark Ross is going to join us from the NFL Network. We'll get into what happened last night where Josh Allen had 5 touchdowns. And they lose DJ Moore, and it didn't matter. And Keon Coleman came up with maybe the most important catch for the Bills. There's a lot to get into in that game. We did my confidence picks, and a shout-out to producer Alex. First time you were on the board. There's a lot of buttons. There's a lot of bells and whistles in that goofy segment, and you nailed it. You absolutely nailed it. So good on you. And it is our tradition here. Picks that you really liked and picks where you think, cause you are a fool. Your thoughts for my week 2 picks.
1: Yeah, absolutely. I think more the picks, I'm not necessarily like, I think I like a lot of the picks. I'm just curious about the confidence levels. Like, for example, I don't mind picking Houston -2.5, but I'm surprised you have it so high. I just feel like Joe Burrow, I know he's listed as limited in the past couple of days, but Ja'Marr Chase didn't really get involved too much in the offense. Chase Brown sort of ran pretty rampant on that side of the field. And look, Houston, I just don't know if I believe in their offense. Now, David Montgomery, 3 touchdowns. I understand he is a big influx of rushing on that side, but you see sort of the sandwich, and by sandwich I mean CJ Stroud started with a fumble essentially in the first drive, and his last drive ended with a fumble. So I just don't know if I trust that side of the coin for them. Ultimately, other than that, like, I think you should have a little bit more confidence in the Chargers. I know you have the Chargers, but I think the confidence level's 5. I just don't know. Like, week 1, I think Albert Breer was on with Rich Eisen prior to this, and I was listening and essentially saying week 1, it's a bit of a lie. It's just a bit of a fugazi in some respects, right? Because you just don't know. And Mike McDaniel going in there. Now, some of that was probably on Justin Herbert himself, and the chatter's getting louder about if he's a franchise quarterback, but I think the O-line missed a lot of opportunity to protect him, and I think it's a lot of gelling that needs to get done there. I trust in Jim Harbaugh and what he has to say there, and the Chargers have like the 3rd or 4th most difficult schedule in the league this year. So I think if this is a loss for them, it's almost, you know, curtains for them this season. So those are the 2 that I kind of have in mind. The only other thought I had is I love the Bucs pick, right? Bucs, it's a revenge game regardless of Baker Mayfield getting his payday. He is never going to get over anything. He's going to hold grudges till the day he dies. I think that's what makes him an unbelievable quarterback. I feel like that's one of the better picks, and that's why I know you have him at 13 confidence level.
0: I will say this real quick. First for the Houston-Cincinnati one, it's a great point about the Bengals. They get the win, and they didn't even need Ja'Marr Chase. So that is, I think a lot of this has to do with, I don't trust the Bengals, and I really love Houston, so I'm going to give it another week. It's a great point about the Chargers. Like last year when the Raiders beat the Patriots, that was the weirdo game, and the Cardinals dominating the Chargers last week could absolutely be the weirdo game. But you mentioned, let me throw a bet to you on FanDuel.
1: Okay.
0: Baker Mayfield over 210.5 passing yards, -114. Okay. That's an easy one. Baker Mayfield over 250 yards and at least just 2 touchdowns is +287 on FanDuel. That's one of my favorite revenge game prop bets. And everyone out there, I did not look at the numbers. I looked at no analytics, so only put down 5 at most. This is the Baker Mayfield bleep you game. So that is +287 for him to have 250 yards or more and 2 touchdowns or more.
1: I think that's fair. And we saw last week, we saw like the defense on the opposite side of the ball with the Jags. Like they were able to kind of take advantage with Deshaun Watson. I think you're going to see more of that with the Bucs, who have a pretty steady defense. And ultimately, I don't know if we'll see a lot of pick sixes. So that just means Baker Mayfield's on the field for more opportunities. So I can see those touchdowns coming easily for his side.
0: 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And my nerdy question, bigger story, is it defensive tackle Deion Walker, or is it left for dead and now maybe back alive again, wide receiver Keon Coleman? A lot of Bills, a lot of Lions, and previewing week 2, and we do that next.
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0: Welcome back, everyone. This is Gameplay. I'm your host, Matthew Cause. Joining us now, friend of the show from the NFL Network. Used to work in the NFL. Used to work with the New York Giants. It is Mark Ross. Mark, good afternoon. Really appreciate you joining us on this sunny Friday here in Toronto.
26: My pleasure. My pleasure.
0: Let's start with last night. Let's look back before we look ahead. Is Josh Allen just... Is this the pinnacle of what we've seen from his career so far? A guy who's been incredible for the last 4 or 5 years, but like what we've seen, I know it's only 8 quarters, but it feels like he's hit another level.
26: Yeah, I mean, for sure. You know, obviously Josh is MVP caliber, always played at a high level, and just seemed to be getting better. You know, with Brady becoming a head coach, you know, I thought, well, how much different will it be, because he's always been there with him. But yeah, he definitely has taken it to another level so far. You know, last night against Detroit, who doesn't have a very good offense, that was to be expected. But last week was really shocking against the Texans defense, who could be the one of the top two, three best defenses in the league and had given Josh problems in the past. You know, that was really a statement for him to say, oh, my goodness, this guy is even better. And let's see how long he can continue this. But expect these kind of games for the Bills the rest of the season. Just old adage, get to 30, you beat somebody, but playing the Bills, you're going to have to get to 40-something.
0: The remarkable thing, and you're absolutely right, what he did last week against Houston was more impressive because of the degree of difficulty in the defense he faced. I will say this. They lose, I think, in the second quarter, DJ Moore, who was great in week one. And then on the next play, it's like, nope, Josh Palmer, here's your second touchdown. And they still put up those numbers and those yards and those points with losing Moore early in the game.
26: Yeah, and that's what a great quarterback does. And, of course, you want as many playmakers around you as possible, and they got DJ Moore for a reason. You saw when Josh is playing at that high level, then he raises the level of everybody else. You know, Dalton Kincaid had a big game. I mean, goodness, Keon Coleman made some catches. So it's really, you know, Joe Brady designing up the plays, Josh executing and doing what he does, and with the dual threat ability that he has, it opens everything up, you know, for the offense. So it'll be a lot of fun. Of course, they'll want DJ back to, around playoff time. But, the other playmakers definitely stepped up.
0: Which is kind of where I want to go to next. So we've done the big picture with Mark Ross. Here's my sort of my nerdy deep dive. To me, I'm wondering what for you was a bigger story. Is it a second week in a row where second-year defensive tackle Deion Walker make some big plays, where Detroit has a chance to get back in the game and Walker tips two Jared Goff passes? Or is it Keon Coleman, who had a disastrous year last year? He was thrown the ball six times. He caught all six passes. And more importantly, on the game-sealing fourth-quarter touchdown drive, he was the one who caught the pass on 3rd and 7 to convert for a first down. Keon Coleman or Deion Walker, which one is the bigger story for you of these two kind of smaller stories?
26: Both, but, you know, in different ways. But, of course, Keon, where they drafted him, you know, the expectations and then the disappointment that has followed him. But, that's what they'll really need for him. Just make one or two critical plays for us. You know, I think at this point his talent level isn't going to be the number one guy, what they thought. But, all right, now let's reset. Can you make some plays? And on the defensive side for Walker, as I said, what the Bills games are going to look like the rest of the season, just shootouts. So the problem in the past has been the defense has let them down and has not been able to make just key stops. And really, when you're going to get to these games against better teams, it's can somebody make a play? And will Walker be that guy to be the guy to make a play? Because you're not going to shut teams down with this defense to, you know, look like the Texans defense in the past or the Broncos, how they were looking. It's can someone make a play? And as so far, Walker's been the guy that stepped up. Of course, some other guys are going to have to do that as well. But that'll be the intriguing development throughout the season for this Bills defense, is can they find guys to make that stop when it's needed?
0: Yeah, absolutely, and especially you mentioned the playoffs before. That was what always doomed them. From the NFL Network, Mark Ross is joining us. Last thought on that game, we'll go to the other side. If you're a Lions fan, how nervous are you that, listen, everyone gets beat by Josh Allen, but they just dominated the Lions defense. I know they had no DJ Reed, but the week before, Tyler Shuck put up a lot of numbers. How nervous should Lions fans be feeling about their defense?
26: Very nervous, you know, and this has been a problem as well, similar to the Bills, or the, you know, Lions score points, but couldn't stop people, and their defense kind of at the bottom in most metrics. And so far, you know, two games, you know, you give up 30 and 41, you give up 71 points in two games. Now you got the Jets coming, and they've got some games, the next few games to try to get right. But I think against the better teams, they just don't really have the personnel. You know, banged up in the secondary with those guys, you know, Branch and Joseph in the secondary who aren't there. And, you know, so The offense is going to have to score a lot, as they have done, but they can't get behind like they did last night and then try to do it. You know, the week before they got ahead and then they couldn't stop anybody. But similar to how the Bills just used to how those games are going to look, I think Lions games are going to look the same, but definitely a little bit of panic time there.
0: Let's move on to week two. And when you are sitting with your producers at the NFL Network going over the games, is there any game this week easier in terms of fun storylines than the Baker Mayfield revenge game? Oh, Cleveland, you didn't want me because you wanted that guy? Okay, let's see how this works out. Is there anything more fun than seeing what Baker Mayfield's going to do?
26: Well, and of course, of how petty Baker is, too. You know, it's not you know, a regular player going back, oh, you know, say the right things. It's just before the team respect. You know, Baker's going to come with some flag planting stuff like he did back in the day for, you know, OU doing that kind of stuff. So I expect Tampa to score about 40 on Cleveland and blow them out, and Baker to do something petty, which will get everybody riled up, and we'll have some fun with that for sure.
0: By the way, that is a great point that a lot of quarterbacks, they go full quarterback speak. Oh, no, it's just one game, and I have a lot of friends, and I respect that organization. Yeah. You're right. This could be the first time a quarterback comes out of the field giving two birds to the other team.
26: Yeah.
0: Some of the other ones I wanted to get your thoughts on. Houston is at home against Cincinnati, and the Bengals – they beat Baker Mayfield, but by 6 points after going +3 in the turnover margin. I have questions about Cincinnati. On the other side, Houston, maybe everyone's going to get trucked by Josh Allen. I think Houston's going to win. I think they're going to cover. I'm a bigger believer in the Texans than the Bengals. I'm wondering, Mark, how you view this game.
26: Yeah, this is very intriguing. And, you know, talk about storylines and, you know, Cincinnati, you know, Burrow got – he got banged up again, you know, and that's been the thing with him. He's hurt every year, and he was banged up on the injury report, you know, this week. And like, oh boy, here we go again. And then for Houston, you know, that was shocking what Josh Allen did to them. But all right, here's our chance to get right, and I expect that they will. But you know, C.J. Stroud, the worries again of, man, they put up some points last week. They played well, but he turned the ball over you know, in critical moments. And that's what he did in the playoffs, where if he would have just taken snaps and taken a knee last year in the playoffs, they would have won games. And, you know, he totally imploded. So, all right, you're feeling good about him because he was moving the ball. He was looking sharp at times, and then he turned the ball over. It's like, oh, my goodness, okay, here we go. Here we go again for him. And for the Bengals defense, who played better, you know, created a lot of turnovers last week. I think they created 4 turnovers or so last week. So this will be important for CJ to get back right, to take care of the football and the defense to get back right. And, okay, is Joe Burrow fully healthy? Can he make it through the game against Danielle Hunter and Will Anderson coming at him? So this is going to be a really, really fun game.
0: I agree. I think in terms of pure football, I think that's the best game. In terms of just fun, it's, you know, the Baker Mayfield one. I'm wondering – Kansas City, they get the win, and everyone's like, the Chiefs are back. The offensive line was shaky, and Mahomes, and I'm just going to say it, total credit, 9 months after that surgery to come back and get that win, but he didn't look great when it came to purely throwing the ball. And maybe, you know, I think we're all going to give him the benefit of the doubt and give him a month or so, but I'm wondering just your thoughts on what you saw from Kansas City in that offense.
26: We saw Kenneth Walker go nuts.
0: Yes.
26: You know? So that was really, I think, was the first time that, you know, that he had a running back run for over 200 yards, whatever. It was a great stat there about Mahomes. They had never won a game with a back running for that many yards. And you're right, he wasn't sharp, but he looked healthy. He looked spry. You know, he took off a few times. Like, well, how's he going to look here? He looked good. You know, he looked good moving around. And, you know, I think the passing will come together for him. You know, game one, hasn't played in a while, had the injury, and I think that the passing will come to him. You know, not a ton of playmakers now, so on the outside, you know, still amazing that Kelce's still getting open like he does at that stage. But, you know, after that, he didn't really have a ton of production in the pass game, so I would expect that to evolve. But in the meantime, you know, the defense still is nasty. You know, Spags has those guys were flying around and shut that Broncos offense down, and then, you know, ride Kenneth Walker. That's why we brought the guy in. That's, you know, that's why you signed him. to do this. So at least for game one, you know, everything looked good, and let's hope defense play good. Let's run them, and while Patrick kind of finds his groove.
0: Yeah, and I was amazed by it. And yeah, just Kenneth Walker was incredible. Last game for you, Mark, that I'm curious your thoughts on, and this again is for the more nerdy football fan, because most of the time we're not talking about a coach versus a defensive coordinator, but the head coach of the Bears, Ben Johnson, has faced up against Minnesota's defensive coordinator, Brian Flores, six times. A couple times when Ben Johnson was the offensive coordinator with the Lions. Chicago almost put up 60 points. Minnesota with that great blitz defense. I am wildly fascinated to see what Brian Flores throws at Caleb Williams and that Ben Johnson offense.
26: Yeah, for sure. And, the Bears offense looked unstoppable last week, and Caleb Williams looked like he took his game to another level. And I covered the Bears during camp, and there was, crazy, crazy, super high hopes for what they would do and how they would look. And for game one, they showed it all right there. And so for Brian Flores, obviously the guy, you think he's got a pattern, blitz, 70% of the time last week, and just kind of wore Jordan Love had success early, and then late in the game, when it mattered most, he just kept bringing it, Flores, and kept bringing it. So it'll be interesting to see if he still has that approach, if he sticks to what he does, or if he's got a new wrinkle for that. And for Chicago, that run game, will set the tone. I mean, Swift and Manungai, 224 yards between the two of them, and Caleb Williams can always get out and beat you with his legs and make plays. And so that'll be another fun one. I would expect Chicago to kind of win it just because Carson Wentz game two, everybody loves Carson, but I would expect the Bears to kind of win this one kind of going away.
0: Mark, when people want to watch you, where do they catch you? When and where can they catch you on the NFL Network?
26: Yeah, we're just, multiple shows. They'll throw me on during the week, Total Access, Insiders. So, it's kind of random now the way new things with ESPN is going. And at Mark Ross, Mark Ross 2, IG.
0: Is that the best place? Yeah, on IG. Like, I want people to know where they can go
26: find
0: your concept.
26: Yeah, at Mark Ross 2 on IG, at Mark Ross on X.
0: Perfect. And Mark Ross, by the way, so easy to spell. Everyone, check out his work. He's been doing it so long, and we always love when he joins us. And by the way, that's Mark with a C, not with a K. Mark,
26: there
0: is always
26: gotta
0: a pleasure.
26: Yeah, yeah.
0: Yes, it's the most critical part. Thanks so much for being on the show.
26: My pleasure.
0: On the other side, and again, that is Mark Ross, at Mark Ross on Twitter, at from the NFL Network. I'm going to explain why we are now... I'm giving everyone permission. This is a must-win game for the Blue Jays. It is a must-win game, and I'm going to explain to you why that you'll be free of ridicule after you hear what I have to say. We'll do that next.
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30: You broke his thumbs. It was an accident. Is that what you call it when somebody doesn't pay up?
29: We're going all in on the coverage. You can bet on it.
0: After taking a day off, the Toronto Blue Jays are back in action against the Texas Rangers. This is a very big deal. Why? Because the Jays and the Jays and the Rangers are both 76 and 77. And in 2026, being one game under 500 means, oh, you're right there for a possible playoff spot. They're both two games back of Cleveland. By the way, it'll be Cleveland or the White Sox. Cleveland and the White Sox, they battle it out in the AL Central. And Baltimore is one game back of Texas and Toronto. Everyone has nine games left. This series is critical. Now, for most of the year, if you say a game is this is a must-win game, you will get laughed at and being overly emotional, knee-jerk reaction, prisoner of the moment. And the people laughing at you would be right. But not anymore. Imagine there is a league where the season is nine games. A nine-game season. Now, when it's a 162-game season, one game's only one game. NHL, 84, one game's one game. You know, basketball, 82, football, 17. You get the gist. What if I told you there was a nine-game season league and your favorite team is two games back of making the playoffs to start that nine-game season? Every game would be that much more important. Then you put on top of that, Dylan Cease and his 1.889 road ERA is on the mound. Then what if I put on top of that, Texas used their best closer, By using their closer last night, they lose 4-3 to Boston. This is a winnable game. And so you're not going to see them on the mound. And so for all those reasons, the Jays, and again, it was Jacob Latz, the closer, who gave up 3-run home run to Trevor Story in the eighth inning last night. I say this is a must-win game. If the Jays lose tonight against Texas, that's it. They're done. Anyone still having hope for them to make the playoffs? Stop it right now. Your thoughts on that, Alex?
13: I couldn't agree more with the fact that it's a must-win series. I do feel confident about the game being must-win in some respects, and the only reason I'm saying not so much is because Soriano, people forget how fantastic he's been. At least fantastic, maybe a bit of a stretch. He's been very good for the Jays of late since being acquired at the deadline. People sort of look at that last game Monday where the team imploded. After six innings, he gives up in the seventh multiple hits, multiple runs, and we see what happens as a result. Dylan Cease, though, tonight, that being said, in his last seven games, he's still 4-0. Outside of the game against the Athletics, he's had an unbelievable run, obviously Cy Young caliber season. It's an interesting game tonight, and I think that the biggest conversation that I'd like to take away, too, is the tiebreakers. Like, they can't beat the Rangers in tiebreakers this year, but they can sort of make ground. Exactly. They can still make ground on the wild card spot. There's a lot of movement in the AL Central and West. All we can do is win the games ahead of us. I'm interested to see what Dylan Cease can produce tonight on the mound.
0: This is another reason why this is a must-win. They lose tonight.

0: I actually don't hate the idea of being a rubber match. That could end up being the rubber match of the series, and we see where that takes us.
1: And again, no Jacob Lats tonight. It's like for the Jays, you know, imagine the Jays are taking on a team where the opposing team's pitcher is number two on FanDuel to win the Cy Young and, you know, Louis Varland not available. Like, that's it. Texas's Louis Varland is not going to play tonight. And this is the best matchup you are going to get with Kumar Rocker on the mound for, who's 5-11 on the mound for Texas. This is the must-win game. So I'm going to take the Jays, -136 on FanDuel.
0: I like it, and I think the particular piece about Lats, too, he's an all-star caliber closer. It's not just he's the closer for the Rangers. Like, he's been a good pitcher for them outside of the home run story last night. So that's a big win for the Jays. So I agree with that take.
1: On the other side of the show, we haven't even played any sound. We'll talk a little bit more about the TSN top 50 NHL players and the Friday podium. It has been a busy week. And then Keegan Matheson's going to join us at 3:30. I'm Matthew Kaws. 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
3: 401 heading eastbound, the Collector's Pass, Morningside. We have a crash cleanup. Two left lanes are blocked, and so is the North Morningside ramp to the east 401. So a little heavy right now as you head across this city and beyond the 404 DVP. Now, west 401 Collector ramp to James Snow Parkway, stalled vehicle left lane. Another stall 400 northbound right at the 401, left lane blocked. 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Offer ends September 22nd. From the News Talk 1010 Traffic Center, I'm Dan Dealey.
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2: Was it ever easy? 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
4: Good afternoon, everyone, and welcome to the second hour of Gameplay on this beautiful Friday. I'm your host, Matthew Cause. We are brought to you by FanDuel. Get more ways to play your game your way. So by the end of the day, we always forget what happened the night before. So I just wanted to sort of go over a couple points about last night's Lions 41-31 loss in Buffalo. Let's first start with the quarterback and Josh Allen. At one point, Buffalo had 16 first downs. Detroit had 10 total yards. They got touchdowns on their first four possessions. Five touchdowns, three passing, two running. That's coming off a four-touchdown game against Houston. And what is remarkable is that Buffalo loses DJ Moore, 2:56 left in the second quarter. On the next play, it's a 16-yard touchdown to Dalton Kincaid. I think earlier with Mark Ross, I think I might have attributed it to Josh Palmer. Palmer would score earlier. He would have a 43-yard touchdown catch. 9 of 12 on third down, 446 yards. And the key moment in this game was the fourth quarter. And people might turn it off because Buffalo roared out to a massive lead. They're at Highmark Stadium. You can understand people like, nope, I got to go to bed. This game is it. It's over. Detroit had scored on a Sam Laporta one-yard touchdown, a nice drive. Had cut the lead to like 34-24, whatever it was. And then Buffalo on their next possession, this is in the fourth quarter, punted for just the second time. So the Lions have a chance. The Lions have a chance. They are down by 10 points. And what happens? The Bills force a three and out. Remember the end of the game in week one against Houston? Where Houston, a lot of yards, a lot of points. And then on the final drive, it was a Deion Walker sack that really got that ended any chances for the Texans. Jared Goff had two passes tipped by Deion Walker. The hero in week one. This guy was a fourth-round pick last year. And also more impressive, Ed Oliver wasn't on the field. He did not have Ed Oliver next to him. So, you know, more double teams, more attention towards him. And for a team to take a jump, and the thing we always wondered about with Buffalo is, where are they going to really improve? Where is it going to come from? It's only 2 weeks, but so far it is a fourth-round pick from last year's draft who's made the big plays at the big moment. So Buffalo gets the ball again. And they put together the touchdown drive that ends the game. They're up 41-24. On that drive, early in that drive, Josh Allen is facing a 3rd-and-7. Who does he complete the pass to? It's Keon Coleman with a 9-yard pass. It's a small thing, but Keon Coleman, who was left for dead last year, and I think some of it's on him, some of it's on old management, was throwing the ball 6 times. Caught all 6 passes for 63 yards. This is a guy taken at the top of the second round in 2024. And on that drive, he had 2 catches for 21 yards that ended the game. The game-sealing touchdown drive. So those are my main takeaways, is that you've got the superstar, Josh Allen, being a superstar. By the way, James Cook at over 100 yards. And then you had the smaller guys in Deion Walker and in Keon Coleman, and you're going to need that depth. Is that Oliver going to miss a week or two? What's going to happen with DJ Moore? I'm not sure. But those were my main takeaways, Alex, from last night.
5: Yeah, no, I think you hit the nail on the head with a lot of different reasons. And particularly, I like how you bring up that fourth quarter drive. It was really close to the Detroit end zone, and they really had no chance. And I think more than anything, that was a big takeaway, because if you let Jared Goff get a couple of first downs here and there and you get momentum, you don't know what that Dan Campbell offense can kind of bring. Yep. And they're an aggressive team. You saw it a couple of times. I think it was fourth and three close to where there was an opportunity to sort of cut the lead to seven. They went, no, we're going to go for it on fourth and three. They didn't get it, but that being said, they're a team that's never going to sort of let those opportunities get away. You can obviously point to Josh Allen and you can say, listen, how much can this offense improve from last season? Apparently so much. Like, there's so many stats on it. The one thing that I found really funny was you and I had the conversation yesterday, and you had Josh Allen rushing yards over 31.5. I think he had 40
4: Hell
5: on
4: yeah.
5: the first drive. It was unbelievable.
4: Yeah.
5: And not to sort of gloat on that particular case, but more than anything, I think from an offensive standpoint, the biggest knock on Josh Allen early in his career is he was taking a lot of gambles, and he still does so, but with his feet, he would sort of try and get out of trouble. And now when you're seeing him rush, I think you're seeing it more purposeful, and he's using those third down opportunities to go to guys like Keon Coleman, because maybe it's just like, I trust this guy a little bit more. Maybe it's an offseason of structure, and Joe Brady brings that with him. But there's a lot of depth, like you said, and Greg Russo had a great game as well. I don't want to shortchange him as well. And with Ed Oliver out, you really need those guys, like you suggested.
4: Well, let's say Deion Walker is, I mean, you know, he's not going to make this many big plays every week. But let's say Deion Walker becomes a legitimate force at the defensive line. And Greg Russo at 26 is having his best year. And Ed Oliver, if you have a legitimate, dangerous defensive line, that would mean so much in the playoffs. Then on the other side, we wondered about the weapons for Josh Allen. We bring in DJ Moore. He was great. Dalton Kincaid obviously has taken a step and is becoming one of the better tight ends. Khalil Shakir, a very nice target. But if you get Keon Coleman, who they took at the top of the second round, if he can start to live up to who he was in college, now you have four or five different options for Josh Allen. Like, we could be, and again, it's 2 weeks, it's eight quarters, I understand that. But so far, there is a bunch of new guys emerging for Buffalo.
5: What's interesting is that you brought up James Cook, but not as like one of the main headlines. He was a guy that was helpful last night, but outside of rushing for Josh Allen, it was a lot of air yards, and we saw them dominate in different ways. You mentioned Dalton Kincaid. So if you add James Cook to that conversation, like, I don't know how you're stopping that team. Now, the only question I have for you, Matty Cause, in week two, and this is such a hyperbole, and I just thought of this, because everyone's praising Josh Allen, and rightfully so. He's the leader in MVP after, a week and a few days. If you're looking ahead to, let's say, a Super Bowl, when do you think the transition goes from, if I need one quarterback to win a playoff game or to win a Super Bowl, at what point do you choose Josh Allen, or at what point are you still sort of Patrick Mahomes, although he's coming off an injury, he's still that guy right now?
4: It's still Mahomes. Right now, it's still Mahomes. And for the entire regular season, it's still Mahomes. It has, like, this is maybe unfair, but to the best quarterbacks go the highest standards. So until Allen takes the team to a Super Bowl with the one proviso, if it's another game where he puts up, you know, great numbers, but the defense gives up 40, then it's hard to put it on him. You know what it's going to take? A lot of times in these Bills playoff losses, Josh Allen's had the ball at the end of the game and hasn't been able to make plays. Now, he made a ton of plays in the first 57 minutes, but wasn't able to get it done late. And it's not totally fair, because the defense has always been the worst thing about the Bills. But when we are swimming in the waters of best quarterback, the expectations go to the highest and sometimes most unfair level. So right now it's Mahomes. It's Mahomes until Josh Allen gets it done.
5: I think that's fair. The only thing I'm hearing from that is that let's say AFC Championship, let's say the Chiefs are there, Keon Coleman with a crucial third down catch, and the Bills take it finally. That's what I'm hearing.
4: That would be incredible. All right, we do this each and every Friday on the show. It is time now for the Friday Podium.
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7: Now, the bronze are really blue, and they're also the backside of the gold, so no flipping.
3: And give us his top three sports stories of the week.
4: All right. Alex, we'll start with you. What do you got at the bronze?
5: I think this one might creep up the list in the coming Fridays. But right now, for my bronzes, Gavin McKenna is playing hockey in Toronto. Now, like I said, he might dominate the headlines, but it is not even one game in the preseason. But we did see him playing alongside Tavares and Nylander yesterday in sort of the middle of the first set of training camp on the ice. Sort of what we expected, I guess what was speculated was he's going to maybe play at the top with Matthews, or is he going to end up playing a little bit lower with the lower end in the third line, but we saw him on the second. First game is this weekend, 7 p.m. Canadians at Leafs. You can hear it on TSN 1050. What was good interesting, man. Too, hey, listen, I learned from the best. All of that to say, I'm wondering about the fact that there's 10 new Leafs that were in the top 12 forwards, top 6D, and starting goalies in yesterday's lineup in the group one. So that's 10 new faces. Normally you would think, okay, that's a lot of new faces. That's almost like we're trying to make changes because we were horrible last year. Well, that might be exactly why. I wonder why. Now, normally you hear that 12% of a team is a great percentage of change year over year. This feels like a little bit more than 12%. Gavin McKenna is one of those guys. I'm really interested to see how all of these pieces fit. But Gavin McKenna is playing in Toronto this weekend on the ice, and that's pretty exciting.
4: And I will say, Cameron Gonson, AK, on First Up this morning, we're talking about McKenna. And AK brought up a great point about how if Gavin McKenna is playing on a line with Tavares and Nylander, that's not easing in. You're not easing in if you are on a line with Tavares and William Nylander. You're getting thrown in a very important position. My bronze, and this is how big a week it has been in sports. This is my bronze. The richest man in North American sports says, I'm sorry, I was wrong, I won't fight the NBA. And Kawhi Leonard is officially a Raptor as Steve Ballmer takes his lumps. It is a story of journalism, of cheating, of the NBA actually talking and being tough, and Kawhi Leonard being the ultimate gangster in professional sports this side of the globe. That is my bronze for the week.
5: I can't believe, you know, that did happen this week. It felt like it happened weeks ago, and maybe because the conversation has been there for so long, but exciting stuff.
4: Yep.
5: Nonetheless, my silver, we talked a lot about it earlier in the segment. Essentially, it's just Josh Allen and the Bills dismantle the Lions, and they are 2-0. Not to get into too many stats, but one that sort of stood out for me with Josh Allen was last night was his 10th career game where he has 2 rushing and 2 passing touchdowns. The closest player that's even remotely in that realm is Steve Young with 4. So it just sort of shows his dominance. 21 drives for the Bills so far through the first 2 weeks. 13 have resulted in scores, exactly half. So 10 have resulted in touchdowns. You can even say 20 because the last drive was sort of garbage time and they were just handing the ball off at that point. And ultimately, Highmark Stadium, new Highmark Stadium across from the old rubble was unbelievable. The overdrive guys were there and the atmosphere seemed unbelievable. So kudos to those fans. They got a great night for their first in stadium at Highmark.
4: And by the way, this is the week that was. You could have included Josh Allen against the Texans. That's less than 7 days ago what he did in that week one win against Houston. My silver goes to up and down Vladimir Guerrero Jr. So on Sunday, Vlad hit his first home run at Sky Dome, 5th inning. It's a close game. Makes it 3-1. The Jays beat Baltimore 8-1. He hit a whole bunch of hits. He hit a whole bunch of RBIs. Hey, look out, Texas, Cleveland, White Sox, Baltimore, Seattle. Anyone else fighting for that stupid third wildcard spot? Vlad is back. Then on Tuesday, while Jose Soriano is throwing no-hit stuff through 7 innings, Vlad, 2 men on, 0 out, grounds out. Vlad, bases loaded, 2 out. Grounds out. 4th inning, I got a walk. 7th inning, man on first, no one out, flies out. And then 9th inning, it's a 6-5 game against the Tigers. There's a man on first. There's nobody out. Vlad strikes out on 4 pitches, and he watches strike 3 right down the middle of the plate. Wasn't nibbling the corners, right down the middle. So Vlad, brilliant on Sunday, woof after that.
5: Unbelievable. My gold is, we might have a very similar one, and if not, that's no problem. It's Connor Hellebuck. being suspended by the Winnipeg Jets for not reporting to camp. There's a lot of angles you can discuss on this one, but ultimately, right, we've already sort of dissected it a lot this week. We don't need to go into it. It's just fascinating that it's gotten to this point. Kevin Cheveldayoff, the GM of the Jets, did speak yesterday, sort of kept things mum being the word in that regard. Yeah. And sort of responding to the reports that there's sort of terrible trades out there for Connor Hellebuyck, which is sort of surprising, but at the same time, we talked about it yesterday. The Overdrive guys had a great conversation as to why, maybe age, maybe it's his playoff resume, but that's going to be a really, really interesting development over the next few weeks. And does he report at some point? Does he change his mind? Kyle Connor, his teammate, wasn't happy about it, and he shared as much, and that's my goal as of right now.
4: Yeah, it's my goal, but I decided to make it a little bit different just to gussy it up. My goal, patriotism between Canada and America and sports. Yesterday, bare naked ladies. Oh, Canada. Great thing. Great marketing. But it's so funny because of the political atmosphere, the Bills have to make, no. We don't hate the government. We love money. Only in 2026 are you shielding yourself against criticism by saying greed. Good move by the Bills. And then everything about Connor Hellebuyck. And there is a Canadian-American angle. And so there's all that conversation. There is all the politics and the Olympics and Trump and the White House and social media trolling and bleep holes going after Connor Hellebuyck's family. And then it's also a conversation about small market Winnipeg and about how is anyone ever going to want to go there? And can they ever win a Stanley Cup? And what happened, what Connor Hellebuyck did to them has just hurt their ability to win a Stanley Cup. And then finally, as you mentioned, it's also about the state of goaltending. And it's about how do we value goalies in the NHL? So, yeah, that is absolutely my goal. The Hellebuyck story is number one in sports in this area, and that is our Friday podium. You kind of mentioned it. Well, let's do a little sound on the other side. We'll get to as much as we can, including a very honest Kyle Connor about all things Hellebuyck, and we'll get that to you next.
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8: The 401 eastbound Highway 25, you have a stalled vehicle blocking the right lane. And as you head through the very slow 401, you'll spot a crash right at the 400 southbound ramp to the east 401 collectors. That's blocking the right lane. Then you head way further eastbound of the 401, the collectors clean up past Morningside. Still blocking the left lane. Earlier crash there. Northbound Morningside ramp to the east 401 is still closed. And now west 401, collector ramp to James Snow Parkway, stalled vehicle left lane. At last check, Islington south the 401, a collision. Another progress. 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
4: 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As I already said, I'll take the Colts to cover. They're a 6.5-point road underdog in Kansas City. But also for this, I would take the Chiefs to win. And let's just be basic and say another Kenneth Walker touchdown. Take the overs for Kenny Walker before he gets hurt. Anyone in fantasy football knows one thing about Kenneth Walker. He's great until he's not available. The man is often not available. Alex, before we play sound, I'm just going to rat-a-tat-tat you a couple other FanDuel best bets that I like. And I'll give them to you. And you can just go yay or nay. Are you ready, sir?
5: Born ready.
4: Jets and Packers. I will take Geno Smith to have more passing yards than Love, and I'm getting more than 2-1, plus 210. The Jets do have plenty of weapons. The Packers have issues protecting Jordan Love. And, yes, Jordan Love's way, way better than Geno Smith. We all know that. But plus 210, Geno Smith did more passing yards.
5: I'm hesitant, but I'm going to ride that with you. And I think it's because that offensive line is going to be struggling in front of Jordan Love. He's not going to get a lot of opportunity to make those passes.
4: Jalen Hurts under 206.5 passing yards against the Titans. Philadelphia is continuing to make offense not fun.
5: I don't know. I like Jalen. He had a great game, Jalen Hurts, to start. I know Tennessee just all around might end up being the worst team in the league this year, and there's a lot of weapons there. I know they lose A.J. Brown. You got Devonta Smith. I don't know. I do think Jalen Hurts makes some moves in the air, so I don't feel all as right. confident. Okay. I know he can move around, but that's my
4: fine. Thought. Nope. Yay or nay. This one, 6-1. I did this bet last week. It didn't work. I want to do it again. Malik Willis to lead everyone in rushing yards. Miami against San Fran. San Fran was using a 50-50 backfield, and again, Miami is horrible. Malik Willis running for his life, 6-1. He's leading everyone in rushing.
5: Yeah, yeah, I do think the focus will be on A-Chain. I think that'll give a lot of opportunity in green for Malik Willis, so I'm yay on that one.
4: Yeah, and again, it's 6-1. It's obviously the odds are not going to happen, but put down a toonie. How about this one? Patrick Mahomes over 17.5 rushing yards, under 221.5 passing yards, plus 237.
5: You think he's just going to try and prove to everyone that he's back, and so he's not that injured? He's his first touchdown, he ran pretty significantly last week.
4: Did.
5: I wouldn't be surprised.
4: He did. I didn't like that passing game last week. And Kyle Pitts, under 30.5 receiving yards. They had one target and 0 yards last week and 0 catches against Pittsburgh. Just fade Kyle Pitts.
5: It's Cooper Rush. No disrespect, but it's Cooper Rush. And like you said, Jack Strand, I'm not sure who that is. We'll find out, possibly.
4: Yeah. Okay, let's. I mentioned before, give me the Kyle Connor sound talking about Hellebuck and Hellebuck's decision not to be part of the team.
0: Yeah, it's tough. I mean, you know, as a player, all you can do is kind of deal with what's in front of you. And, you know, obviously the news is heartbreaking, being a teammate of his for so long. And, you know, it's tough. It feels like we had such a special group here. And, you know, for whatever reason, I can't speak to the reason. Until we hear from the man. You know, I'm not going to speculate on what it is. But, yeah, I know there's a lot of guys in that room that are heartbroken.
4: We can only have time for one Maple Leafs clip. God, that stinks. That stinks for the Jets. They must be so upset at Connor Hellebuck. It's like, dude, you got 4 years left on the deal. We're a good team. It was just a year ago. We were coming off winning the President's Trophy, and now you want out. Austin Matthews, a year ago, was seventh on TSN 1050's top 50 list. He's now all the way down to 14 on the morning show today. Give me Cameron Gaunce and AK talking. And by the way, here where Cameron has him, those guys talking about Matthews and where he fits in the top 10.
1: And I was looking at my own top 10 list. I did not have Austin Matthews in my top 10. He was 14th. That's exactly where I actually had him in my list. So kudos to me for nailing it exactly. Did you have Matthews ahead or behind Nick Suzuki?
2: I had him ahead.
1: I think that's like a very, like those two guys, yeah. I feel everyone had them beside one another.
2: I think I had him highest of anyone. I don't know how many guys. I have him in the top 10. I know that. And I see him scoring 50 this year. I see him scoring 50. His shot total is going to go up. He talked about being healthy. If he's healthy, it means he's going to be shooting the puck more.
1: If he scores 50, how is he not in your top 10?
2: That's what I'm saying. Like, yeah. That's why he's in the top 10. Yes. Just the reasons why he's scoring 50, I think, make a lot more sense than they did in years past. So him scoring 50 puts him in the top 10. Suzuki isn't, like, again, splitting hairs.
1: He won a Selke.
2: Unbelievable player, but scoring goals, I think there needs to be a premium put on that.
1: So where was Matthews on your list? What number?
2: Six.
1: Six?
2: Six.
1: I wonder if that's the highest I think of anybody.
2: I just see 50 goals plus the fact what he does defensively with a team that's not going to emphasize as much defensively for him.
1: So that's your flag plan.
2: Yes.
1: Austin Matthews. Yeah. So did you have Matthews ahead of Celebrini?
2: No. I had McDavid, McKinnon, Makar at three, because I think he's going to justify the
1: defense
2: contract.
1: Defense bias, but yeah, go ahead.
2: That as well. Kucherov, Celebrini. So I didn't have, like, my top five was pretty commonplace.
1: So you have Matthews ahead of Leon Draisaitl.
2: I do. I don't think Draisaitl, I think, again, McDavid's best player in the world no matter who his coach is, but I don't think they're going to have a huge offense as offensive outburst as they had in the past, because if you look at just day one of training camp, they're all about details. And if they're not going to be cheating for offense as much, if they're going to be getting 12 forwards involved as they claim to be getting, that could affect point totals. And I don't think Draisaitl is as strong defensively as Austin Matthews is. So even if they do, let's say they both have 50 goals this year, which is a possibility for both of them. Matthews gets the edge because of how well he plays defensively.
1: That's totally fair. And again, this is a projection of the upcoming season. So it's nothing to do with what's happened in the past. It has everything to do with what's going to happen in the future. And
4: I will say this. I am rooting for Cameron Gaunce to be 100% right. We go from the Maple Leafs to the Blue Jays. Keegan Matheson, who covers the Jays for MLB.com, joins us next.
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6: The 401 eastbound Highway 25, you have a stalled vehicle blocking the right lane. And as you head through the very slow 401, you'll spot a crash right at the 400 southbound ramp to the east 401 collectors. That's blocking the right lane. Then you head way further eastbound on the 401, the collectors clean up past Morningside. Still blocking the left lane. Earlier crash there, northbound Morningside ramp to the east 401 is still closed. And now west 401, collector ramp to James Snow Parkway, stalled vehicle left lane. At last check, Islington south of 401, a collision, another progress east of Kennedy. Get 20 times the points today at Shoppers Drug Mart. 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
4: Welcome back, everyone. This is Gameplay right here on TSN 1050. I'm your host, Matthew Cause. Let's try to see if we can find a way to work two of his passions into the first question, because we're joined by Keegan Matheson from MLB.com, who covers all things Blue Jays. Keegan, more must win. Dylan Cease of the Blue Jays today against the Texas Rangers, with Texas not having their closer in the lineup because he pitched yesterday and blew that one against Boston. That's door number one. Is it a must-win game for the Blue Jays, or is it a more must-win game for the Green Bay Packers, who blew that game last week against Carson Wentz and the Vikings and take on the lousy New York Jets on Sunday? More must-win game for who?
9: I think that the Blue Jays could put together a better O-line than the Packers right now. I really think. If you found their five largest players, like Vladdy, Sean Keyes, have Alejandro Kirk in at center like the Bulldog, I think you could make a better offensive line. I know, complaining as a Packers fan is so lame, because I've lived through 30 years of Brett Favre, Aaron Rodgers, and Jordan Love. It's a pretty blessed life. But it hasn't been good, man. So because of that, I'll give the tiebreaker to Blue Jays and their must win behind door number one, because the Packers have had so long of competent play and good play. But, man, oh, man, that was tough. I still turn into a bit of a nut job fan with the Packers, and I did not have a good day.
4: No, and especially how their season ended last year, where they blew that lead against the Bears. Yeah. I totally get it. I was joking that this is a must-win game, because Texas, hey, you know, the Jays have to finish with a better record than Texas. And Texas's best two pitchers are Saturday and Sunday. Today you get Dylan Cease, and you don't get the best of the Rangers' bullpen. But then on top of that, if I tell someone there is a league where they only play 9 games and your favorite team is already 2 games out of a playoff spot, well, then every game would feel like a must-win. So I think today's game, if the Jays don't win today, I don't see them going 8-0 the rest of the way and making the playoffs.
9: No chance. Their longest winning streak of the season is 4 games, which blows my mind. Like, I had to look that up again today because I didn't believe it, and I'm there every day. It's 4 games is their longest winning streak, and that's what happens when you have an offense that lacks firepower, because you're going to have some bad pitching every once in a while, no matter who you are. So to have a long winning streak, you need to be powered by a high-octane offense that can throw up 8 or 10 runs on any given night. And the Blue Jays just don't have that. They don't. So that's why their longest winning streak is 4. And are they going to win 7 or 8 in a row? Anything can happen, but it doesn't sound likely. So they are going to need some help, and they're going to need to win at least 7 of their last 9 games, I think, for this to even be a conversation.
4: Yeah, they've got to go 7-2, and they can't lose. The Dylan Cease games. Like, I know it might seem weird to say, but when you kind of just add it up about what's coming for the Blue Jays and 2 games back and 9 games, like, I don't see a path. The Blue Jays don't deserve the benefit of the doubt if they lose tonight for anyone to believe they still got a chance to get a third wild card that I'm now calling. Getting the third wild card in the American League is like getting an A- in summer school. So I don't think they get the benefit of the doubt if they don't get this win today.
9: No, they need it, especially when you're chasing down Chicago, who isn't great. None of these teams are great. But they end their season with 3 games against the Rockies, who are real bad. You have to assume they will win all 3 of those against Colorado. And at this point, the Jays, like, they cannot afford to have a night where they lose and Chicago wins. That's it. That's toast at that point. Now, maybe this ends up in a spot where Cleveland falls back into the wild card race, where they do hold the tiebreaker. That's a scenario that's kind of beneficial. But again, you're hoping on help from other people. And it just feels like for the longest time, the Blue Jays have had control of their own fate, and they just haven't taken it. Like, it's sitting right there. The bar is so low. It's never been this low. Like, I imagine, like, going back to the 80s and telling some of these Blue Jays teams, like, man, the 2026 Blue Jays are a game under 500, and they've still got a shot at the postseason. Like, those guys from the 80s teams would pass out. They had to win 97 games.
4: Yeah, hold on. We can do something more recent. Imagine telling Carlos Delgado, "Hey, Carlos, remember when you were when you were like second in the MVP or Roy Halladay winning the Cy Young, and you missed the playoffs?" How do you think Carlos Delgado is feeling looking at this Blue Jays team?
9: Exactly. So don't turn this into one of those things that we point back to for years. You know, like, oh man, remember when Dylan Cease had that great year and they couldn't get him in? When Kaz Okamoto hit 35 and they couldn't get him in? You know, it's right there. It is right there for whoever wants to take it, but it just hasn't felt like anyone wants to take it lately.
4: No. So Joe McKeegan-Matheson, and read his work at MLB.com and get his book all about the Blue Jays. Perfect book for the fall. I'll find a way to say it's a perfect book for winter. It's too cold outside. Be inside.
9: I love it.
4: And read a book. It's
9: a perfect book for when baseball doesn't exist.
4: Yes, or when it does, or somewhere in between. But on this show, we always do a thing. It's our Friday podium where we look at the top three stories from the last 7 days. And my silver medal was Vlad. Because on Sunday, he hit a home run at home, and he got a standing ovation, and the vibes were so good. And a couple days later, he left a kabillion men on base in a game where Soriano was dealing a no-hitter until the seventh, and we all know how that game ended up being. Like, what just, like, I think this last week pretty much encapsulates all things Vlad.
9: Exactly. Because you are tempted over and over again to believe that he's back. Every time he hits a home run, we think he's back. And I also don't want to act like I'm above that. You know, people seem proud. I've never believed in him. Whatever. That sounds like a miserable life. Go enjoy
4: it. Yes.
9: But when I see Vlad hit a home run, like, I've covered this guy's career, and I know what he looks like when he's locked in. And we saw what he looked like in the World Series run. That was incredibly rare, and it was truly special. I've seen what he looks like being a near MVP, as the number one prospect. None of that stuff's by accident. And we all know that he is still an incredible baseball player. He's just having a god-awful year. Like, he has not, this is not a Monstars Space Jam situation where he forgets how to play. He's just having a terrible, terrible year. And we keep seeing these home runs or a hard hit double, and it's so tempting to think, man, there it is. It's coming back. We keep learning, over and over, no, it hasn't come back. And these things are existing just in little blips. Still has an OPS that starts with a six, which blows me away. And, man, even if Vladdy had just had a bad year, they're in the playoffs. Like, this is beyond bad. Just a normal, old-fashioned bad year with 20 homers, a 730 OPS. We'd still be talking about how bad that is every day, but they'd be in a playoff spot. It's stunning how long this has gone on.
4: By the way, and you know what? We'll get off the Jays because the Vlad conversation is basically going to be you and me talking for 3 minutes when we could just go, I don't know. I give the Jays fans credit. You know, every now and then you hear, but, oh, Toronto, tough market. Usually seems to happen with the local hockey team. But this fan base, collectively almost all year, even a lot of the media, we've given Vlad the benefit of the doubt throughout the entire season. And on Sunday, you know, it's the fifth inning, and they demand a curtain call because Vlad hit a home run, and they wanted him to feel good, and everyone just wanted to cheer and have a nice, happy moment. Like, I give the fans credit. There's been just small amounts of booing, and usually when it's there down 10-0 to the Royals.
9: Oh, and it's very warranted. Like, any time that I hear Toronto's a tough market, that person must have never left the city of Toronto. I mean, my God, I've been in 20 other markets that are tougher on their players. You know, like, go to a real bad day in Philly, New York, Boston. I mean, holy, you'll hear stuff there you don't want to hear. But I think that fans in Toronto have done it the right way. Like, I don't need fans to boo and hurl insults at a guy. It's okay. But I think that encouraging guys at the right time is important. And if you're going to boo a guy, show up with the same energy when he succeeds. And I think they've done that. Like, these fans have packed that building all year, like every night, Mondays and Tuesdays, bad baseball and all. They've packed it and they've believed in Vladdy. And I think that that needs to be, you know, reciprocated and sensed. And I believe it has been. But, man, I've said a few times when people have asked me about, you know, the critical fans of the critical market, which is just ridiculous to me. It's just not reality. If Vladdy was having this season in Boston or New York, I mean, I cannot imagine the tabloid back page. They'd be printing his address on the front page of the Post. I mean, my goodness, it would be a way different life, I promise you.
4: Well, consider the Dodgers just clinched the NL West for the 13th time in 14 seasons, and they're booing Kyle Tucker. Shut up, Dodger fans. All you do is win and spend money. You're not
9: tough life.
4: You, You being upset is like a rich trust fund kid being upset because the sale on their laser isn't tied the proper way for them.
9: It's a tough life in L.A. for those folks. I pray for them.
4: By the way, they say it's a big deal. It's not a big deal that they clinched the NL West for 13 times in 14 years. Get out of here, Dodgers. I don't know why I'm now deciding just to get angry at L.A. Actually, I do know why. We all know why, but that is where we are at. Keegan, are you? What is the plan for you for the remainder of the season? I am at, like how much does your – and we'll end with this because I always just love talking media with media people. How different is your Monday – when it comes to previewing the Jays in Baltimore, if Toronto loses 2 out of 3 to Texas?
9: Oh, it's doom and gloom if they lose 2 out of 3. I think you're planning a funeral procession at that point. They need to win 3. I mean, I never care much about the token. Oh, they won the series. It's just 3 games that happens in a row. And I feel like all year we talk about winning a series. Winning a series doesn't matter for the postseason. I think right now you need to be greedy. They've got to win all 3. Like, they need to be winning chunks of games and hoping for help on top of that. You need to take bare minimum 2 of these, but really you got to take 3. And the Orioles, whether they are real contenders or maybe they're just ticked off and they want to play spoiler, like, they will be motivated. They'll be trying. And it's a dangerous stretch run. Even up against the Reds, like, this time of year, even when you're facing a crappy team, maybe they put out a pitcher you've never seen. Like, it's chaotic. You can never really count on these wins. Man, this is a high-pressure ball. This is as big as it gets. And I know we've been saying biggest series for a while. It's official now. Like, these are games that you absolutely have to win. And they've got their best pitchers. But, man, oh, man, they got to hit something.
4: Keegan, always appreciate you doing the show. And good luck against Geno Smith and the Jets on Sunday.
9: If they can't do that, I give up. I appreciate you, Cuz.
4: Take care. That is Keegan Mathison. Read his work at MLB.com. On the other side, sound of the day. And let me just say, Al Michaels with a masterclass of a moment in last night's Bills and Lions game. That is coming up next.
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13: Double trouble on the 410. First northbound of the 407, a collision blocking 2 left lanes, and then further up is Steeles. You have a stall stuck in the center lane. It's going to be busy on that stretch road. Now the 400 southbound ramp to the east 401. Collector lanes crash. Right lane blocked and a couple issues on the 401. Of course, west collector ramp to the west 409. Stalled vehicle left lane and another stall east express near McCowan blocking the right lane. There's no shortcut for saving time, but saving money is simple. 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
4: 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I wonder if he'll agree with me. This is a must-win game for the Blue Jays with Dylan Cease on the mound, taking on a slightly depleted Texas Rangers team. The worst of their three starters is tonight, and their closer was on the mound yesterday, gave up a three-run home run to Trevor Story. Don't expect him tonight. Mike Johnson just after 5 o'clock, as well as the Toronto Maple Leafs. Their first preseason game of the season is going on tomorrow, a game you can listen to right here on TSN 1050. We do this at the end of each and every show. It is time now for Sound of the Day.
26: 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Here comes the sound of the day.
4: So I got to set this up a little bit. You are going to hear Dan Campbell at halftime when at this point the Lions are getting, we're getting pretty much pushed around by the Buffalo Bills. You also need to know this is a live TV interview that you are about to hear. Keyword live. Now, stick around for the coaching cliches, but stay for Al Michaels nailing the end.
27: Well, we got to quit making some of these costly errors right now. We've had 5 possessions on both sides of the ball. We've let them score on 4 of them, which we knew was going to be a tall task. And offensively, we have not handled what we need to be doing right now. So we scored on 2 of them. One of them's a field goal right there. All right, we just got to stay on the field, and we got to score points, man. Cut out the penalties because they're killing us right now. The little is killing us.
28: Thanks, Dan.
27: All right.
7: Well said.
9: Gotta love it. It's, I love it.
4: I just like, well said. It's Al going, ah, he swore on live TV. Who cares? So I enjoy just the tone of Al Michaels, where sometimes maybe needs a little more emotion, especially on some of those Josh Allen plays. But at the same time, I'm always going to appreciate him.
5: And you know what? He's been around the block, Al Michaels. He's heard it all. He's seen it all. And at the end of the day, that is well said. It was right down the middle.
4: Yes, it was. Very, very well said. That will do it for us. My God, Monday show, week two will almost be in the books. We'll be getting ready for Giants and the Rams. The Rams, who scored the fewest points so far of this NFL season. How are they feeling after being back from Australia? The Giants with an impressive win against the Dallas Cowboys. So we'll have all of week two. Jays and the Texas Rangers are tied right now, two games back of the final wild card spot. That obviously a massive story. And we get to see the Maple Leafs. And yeah, it's preseason. They only play two teams. They're going to be playing Montreal and Ottawa. It's two split squad games. And again, you can hear it here on TSN 1050. And then on top of that, the Argonauts taking on the number one team in the CFL in the Edmonton Elks. Hey, anytime you can see Chad Kelly just hucking up deep is a good one. Him going up against Cody Fajardo. Have a great weekend, everyone. Again, as always, be good, be safe, enjoy the weather. Might not have much more of the sunny weather left. Overdrive coming up next.

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0: What day is this?
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0: Yeah, well, the dude abides.
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0: 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Brian Hayes, the O-Dog, Jeff O'Neill, Jamie Noodles McLennan.
1: Going on today?
0: What's going on?
2: I was thinking they're possibly in the future looking for new picks for the $5 bill, the $10 bill. I think we might have one if they want to use this one on the five. It's a legendary pick of Al's brother, arm out, extending a shake to Roger Goodell. And he does the, look at this guy, and the arm on the side.
0: The arm tap. And you can tell he said something that was so unnecessary. Yeah. When he throws his hands up, he said something there.
1: He called me Al's brother. Stupid. That's what he's like. Hey, I may be. Call me Al's brother.
0: The guy came,
1: and he gave him like the tap. Like he.
2: Do you think at that moment Raj wanted to know what he was getting into?
0: I think so, and I think he was more than happy to shake hands with Al's brother and then move on from Al's brother. But I thought it was a great interaction. That I would sign off on that. I'm cool with the $5 bill. Get that picture on the $5 bill.
1: I thought you wanted the still of Al's brother horizontal over top of the table.
2: Either one.
1: That's a meme. That is a still that you want on a $5 or a $10 or a $20 bill.
0: Right.
1: That was glorious.
0: That Al's table does not have a chance.
2: You got in that building last night. Was it cooking or what?
0: Yeah, here it is again from yesterday. There's Al's brother. And that's a decent vertical. He's off the air.
1: Yeah.
0: And that table had no chance. And
2: it's dust. The table's dust.
0: The table is dust. He should have signed that table and handed that out, the two different pieces, or we could put that stuff up online.
1: The Buffalo Sports Hall of Fame it's going to go into.
0: That's right. Send it right to the Hall of Fame in Buffalo. Yeah, I thought the stadium was phenomenal. Like, I know people were complaining about sight lines when they first showed up, and I'm sure there are some issues, but I got in there very early because the show ended at 6 and kickoff was at 8:15, so I was in there before 7 o'clock, and I just walked around the main concourse. It was packed in there.
1: I need to hear this, though, Brian. Like, we didn't go. Owen and I didn't go. So you stayed. You did SportsCenter last night. You looked like $1 million. You were on the field.
0: On the field.
1: It was the scene looked amazing. But just give us the atmosphere. Give us any stop and chats. Like, see anybody?
0: Yes. Yeah. So this video we're showing right here, when Alan came out, he was the last guy to come out. That place. Yeah. Almost exploded. Like, he is so beloved there. And then you watch him play and you realize why they love him so much. And he handles everything perfectly. I was listening to the post game on the way home, and everything he says is polished and, you know, well tempered. You can't pump his tires enough. I mean, he's just, it's a grand slam draft pick and face of a franchise type scenario. But I was walking around in a suit, which really sticks out at a football game. You know, I've done that at Leaf games before. I obviously did it at the World Series when I was walking around. And at the World Series, it was 99% Blue Jay gear. I would say at most Leaf games in the playoffs, it's 80 to 90% Leafs hats, jerseys, hoodies, what have you. Football games and the Bills games are different. It is 100% Bills.
2: Yeah, you're putting a bullseye, because when you're a suit guy, everyone's like, hey, who's that guy?
0: Who's that idiot walking around? Yeah, and why is he trying to ruin the vibe? Like, this is corporate, right? I kind of sense there's some nerves. Like, we want to make sure we keep the old vibes of the old stadium. But I thought the sight lines, I thought the way it looked, very modern. The open air was very cool with the roof and... I just thought it was incredible. And walking around, again, I'm not from Buffalo. I didn't grow up going there. I didn't grow up a Bills fan. But you could sense people walking around the building just, I think, in awe, but also very proud of the new place and trying to get a read on it and where are we going and who's sitting where and what kind of amenities are here. And by all accounts, you know, they've kind of got everything you could ask for. And then the team goes out and performs. Like, it was 21-0 before you could flinch. Like, they just went out and demolished them. And then after the first half, even though at one point it got to a 10-point game multiple times, it ended that way, it never felt like it was ever within question. Like, the Bills and the way that offense was performing was not going to allow the Lions to get back into the game.
1: So what was it for you, Brian? Was it just Buffalo's offense was just too dominating? Or Detroit, their D stunk. I mean,
0: Defense, like, they're obviously they couldn't stop Allen, they couldn't stop Cook, and they had a lot of breakdowns in the secondary. And they had a lot of injuries. They had, you know, both starting safeties went down. They had another secondary player get injured and leave the game and be out. It was a tough spot for Detroit because of the atmosphere in there, the importance of the game, the Bills, that offense, how aggressive they are. Joe Brady, he's going for it, man.
1: Yeah.
0: Like, there's no conservative nature to his play calling offensively. They are going to put the pedal to the metal. And when you have Allen and Cook and Kincaid and a really good offensive line, that's just incredibly difficult to stop. And the Bills just demolished them offensively. Like, that's really what it was.
2: Was that your first ever hit from on field? Did you feel like that stinky Sal Palantonio when they came to you?
0: Yeah, it's different down there. I can tell you that because, you know, the NFL has just got a different level of security passes. Like, you're
2: not bluffing your way out there.
0: There's no bluffing anything. Like, it's face ID on multiple levels to get in to different spots. And so you're on your best behavior. Not that you wouldn't be when I'm doing the Leaf game or the Blue Jays or the Raptors or whatever. But it feels a little bit different. But it was incredibly cool to be down there. And because they won, and there were just a lot of fans that were just hanging around. You know, and I thought it was because they wanted to continue to soak in the night. I think it was because the traffic is insane to get out of that place.
1: Oh, yeah.
0: It took me forever to get out.
2: I was thinking about you because I pulled in my driveway in Etobicoke at 7:45. Our show goes off the air at 6.
0: That's a good escape plan.
2: Yeah, but on my way out, I saw the people. Like, is there such thing? And by the way, I'm all in on the Bills. I'm a Bills fan now. That got me. Like, I've been searching for a team ever since Brady retired. It's been an hour and a half away.
0: Now it's the Bills. Okay, yeah,
2: it is. I'm all in on the Bills. Right, Bills good. Mafia. I got my hat. But my thing is, and you guys know what I'm like. Is there a catch and release there where, like, you can get dropped off and you just go to the game and then leave? I don't know if that's an option, dude.
0: I didn't get that
2: impression. Because the line of people, look, Luke couldn't get on our set. Like, he said it took an hour to go 2 kilometers.
1: Mm-hmm. Yeah. I mean, I think they still have to work that out. But, I mean, I guess maybe I'm lying about that because the old stadium's right across the street.
0: Yeah, so they've had, like, 60 years.
1: They've had all these years to do that. It just seems like, and maybe I'm wrong, that's an event. Like, you go and you're not trying to sneak in and out in 3 hours.
2: Every game is
1: you're
2: a state fair. I'm sure you guys have been to a state fair.
1: Yes.
2: Every game is a state fair, and it's like you're committed, and it's not going to be easy in or out.
1: Yeah, yep. Yeah. Because where we parked was a ways away. And you walk through, like, I walked through that little neighborhood there. There was Winnebagos and trailers set up and people just hanging out. That was at 1 o'clock in the afternoon when we got there. Like, it's a full-day event, and I don't think people's are in a rush to get in there or get out of there. But I was lucky, too, because the traffic was one way. Oh, we were the same way. We were, like,
2: gone.
1: Everybody was coming this way going in, and we were on our way out.
0: I wish
1: I
0: had that experience.
1: No, I'm actually sour, and a few of my buddies let me hear it today. They're like, you're 8 feet away, or let's call it 20 feet away from the front door, and you don't go to the game? What kind of idiot are you?
0: I will say, you asked me, any Stop and Chats, a lot of fans down there, a lot of Southern Ontario people down there.
1: Awesome.
0: Like, a lot of Stop and Chats in the concourse. When I was on the field, there were a bunch of guys. And the first question they asked was, where's Owen Noodles? Like, why are they not at the game? And I'm like, oh, dude, they were out of here
1: Ninja
0: by the
1: dust.
0: Time the mic dropped.
2: Dude, think about that. I left Buffalo at 6:05, and I was home with plenty of time for the pregame show.
0: Yeah, that's doing it right. I can't lie to you, but I don't regret it for a second. I wouldn't give it up
2: for a second.
0: Different
2: for you.
0: I had a blast. It was so great. Davis was up there. Dave Naylor was up there. My guy Ian was up there. And we just took in the game, and the press box was great. And it was just a phenomenal night. It was a really fun night. And Josh Allen, just continues to prove why he's one of the truly elite athletes in professional sports.
2: And yeah. So,
0: he just put on a show last night.
1: Let me ask you this. After two games, he's the pace car for MVP. Like, is it
0: yes.
1: him and the field is like a mile behind him type of thing, or no?
2: It's a little bit behind.
0: They're behind, though. Like, through two games, his stats are off the charts. He means yeah. so much to the team, obviously. Their defense has been okay, not great. But, you know, let's see what Lamar Jackson does this weekend. He had a big week last week.
1: Yeah.
0: There's obviously other really good quarterbacks in the league. It's a long run. But if you look at FanDuel today, the odds have adjusted. I think he's like plus 230 or something, which is really short odds for two games into the season.
1: Crazy.
0: But he... You know, he rushed for another two touchdowns last night, threw for a few. I think that's the 11th time in his career he's had two-plus rushing touchdowns, two-plus passing touchdowns. And I want to say the next closest guy is four. That was Steve Young. Steve Young had four in his career.
2: Yeah.
0: He's up to 83 rushing touchdowns. Like, I was looking at the stats last night. He is likely going to finish top three all-time in rushing touchdowns. Like, he's going to blow past Barry Sanders next year, probably.
1: That's crazy.
0: Barry Sanders, he's going to blow past.
1: Yeah, that's and crazy.
0: Like, Derrick Henry just, you know, I believe became the third all-time rushing touchdown.
2: Incredible
0: leader.
2: Talent. And I think Josh makes the standard, like, what, 55, 60 million bucks a year?
0: Yep.
2: And that's why I would have a problem with a guy like Jordan Love or the kid out with the Chargers.
0: Yep, Herbert.
2: Herbert, yeah, where it was like, yeah, you got to give me 55, and it's like, Josh Allen makes that, and you want that. And I know, Hayes, you always say, you got to pay the guy because you got to have somebody. But if Josh Allen is doing this on a nightly basis in Buffalo, and these guys aren't even in the same stratosphere, in my personal opinion, I would hate handing over that money because it's like, look what that guy does on the nightly.
1: Oh, do you not remember the sound from Josh Allen when he signed his deal? Because he left money on the table. Like, apparently the negotiations were pretty easy. He was like, I could have pushed for another $5 million.
2: Oh, yeah. He's like, I know. He's like, how much money do you need?
1: Exactly. Like, can you imagine that? Like, that's the face of your franchise. Like, he is, it's almost like this perfect specimen. Like, it's, if you had to build it right now, like, there's the guy. Didn't push the organization for extra money. Not a big ego guy from what I can see, you know, the way he conducts himself. You know, you hear everybody talk about him. Like, that's impressive to have that if you're Terry Pegula.
0: It's incredibly lucky, and it's incredibly unique to the NFL to an extent. I will say McDavid and Edmonton, very similar. Edmonton and Buffalo, Edmonton and Kansas City, very similar. You've got the biggest fish in one of the smallest ponds. But Allen and Mahomes... And even Baltimore is not, that's not New York. You guys have been to Baltimore. It is not polished. It's not San Francisco. Yeah, and that's where Lamar plays. It's incredible. And, you know, you talk about the money. TSN revealed the top 10 today. It finally came out. We all knew, I think we projected the same and knew where this was going. For the 10th straight year, McDavid is the number one rated player on TSN's top 50 list. And he's signed for 12.5. You just said, you know, he pulled the same stunt, if not more extreme. Where you just said, just continue this deal. I've already been here for 8 years. Let's make it 10 at the same price. You've got kids in the league here.
2: Yeah, who get 65 points.
0: Not even close to him. Like, not even within, like, forget Herbert and Love. Those guys are competent quarterbacks in the league. There are NHL players who are within range of his contract that should not be on the same ice as the guy. It's just incredible what he's done for Edmonton.
2: Totally
0: like, it's amazing.
2: Yeah, you're right. Like that, you can't bring it up in negotiations, but somebody asking for 14 or 15, and they had 60 points last year. I don't know who brought it up, but last year, it might be Sissons. Like, you know the guy that was
1: Colton Sissons
2: chewing our ear off there, Hayes? He was giving us all these show ideas.
0: Right.
2: He was a good dude. He's like, that Colton Sissons is making $4 million. You know how many points he had last year? I'm like, no, I'm 35. He goes, no, 11.
1: So
2: you get 11 points in the big leagues now. You can make $4.5 million a year.
1: That guy was a beauty, yes. But you know, the one thing, I guess the counter to that, Brian, is when Sidney Crosby stuck with 8.7 for years and Geno Malkin kind of jumped above him, like, It would be like Sidney's the face of the league. He makes 8.7, and there's guys all around him that, like, I need 10, I need 11. Like, it is. It's hard to do that. But the only thing is McDavid, he could have wrote a check for 20, mm-hmm. but he didn't. He just said, I'll leave that money on the table for the next 2 years and see if Edmonton can get their act together. But he said, like, it's hard to compare that, but you're right. Like, just if you remove yourself from it, you're like, that guy makes 12 and a half, and this guy over here makes 10, and he had 50 points last year.
0: Right. And obviously McDavid is an extreme with the performance he's going to put up.
1: Right.
0: But there is somewhat of a comparison. The only difference is the age gap. But I've noticed, like, I was pumping Allen's tires last night, and who isn't?
1: Yeah,
0: you know, it wasn't like I had some hot take about how great he was. And I find, you know, Chiefs fans are very defensive. Some, like, Ravens fans find you, and they're like, well, here we go. Allen, you think he's better than Mahomes, or you think he's better than Lamar. And it's kind of fascinating that Allen, I think, is the best player in the world, and I think McDavid's the best player in the world, and they're in these two markets that are just starving for a championship. Buffalo even more so, because they've never won. The Oilers had the run in the 80s that is almost unprecedented in terms of how good that team was. But they... neither guy has been able to do it, like, win, you know, and it's not them necessarily, it's the team.
2: Yeah.
0: But
2: yeah.
0: Then you look at Mahomes, you look at Sid, and Sid's not in the same ballpark because of his age. He's not, you know, he came into the league so much earlier. But when you look at the hardware, I guess what I'm driving at is things can change in terms of the narrative, in terms of the debate, if Allen and or McDavid just get one. Like, you get one, and it changes everything in terms of the way you're perceived. If you get,
2: it's like
0: multiple.
2: Stevie Eiserman, man. He
0: had
2: 150 points year after year, and he was known as the guy in the big three with Mario and Wayne. But guess when the perception and legacy changed for Stevie Eiserman? When he got back-to-back cups in 95 and 96. Mm-hmm. It was like Steve Eiserman, the point producer and one of the all-time greats, became like the legend, the cup winner, the champion.
0: Yeah,
2: it's the same as Ovi.
0: A different aura to you.
2: Yeah,
0: like, Ovi, the same thing when he won.
2: Yeah,
0: his...
2: would Ovi's kind of status, would you look at him different, if, or would he just be the goal scorer? But he's kind of the goal scorer with a chip. Like, he's got the chip, and it's a big difference, man.
1: Well,
2: it's not the be-all and end-all, and it's not like people look down on the guy. But it's a big difference.
1: But you're right. Like, if Ovi never won a cup, if Washington didn't get it done there, but he's the all-time greatest, or, you know, goal scorer of all time, would it look a little different? Like, would you look at him a little bit different if he doesn't have that cup? I mean, you know, you can't take the goals away from him, but the fact that he won,
0: mm-hmm.
1: it adds another layer to
0: definitely.
1: It.
0: And it was a one-off for them. They've never made it to a cup final before that. They've never been there since. I don't think they're going there this year. Like, it was just lightning in a bottle in 18, I think it was. They got it. See you later. And really, not that it necessarily matters, but it's the world we live in with, you know, everyone having a voice and debates, and it's what makes sports so great. A win just shuts up the other group, you know, because that's what's held against Allen. It's what's held against McDavid. You know, oh, you think you're better than Crosby? Interesting. Crosby's got three. What do you have? You get one, it just quiets everybody.
1: Yeah, exactly.
0: It doesn't change your natural talent or ability, because, you know, what these guys are doing is off the charts. And obviously we're, you know, pulling for both to complete that. I think it would just be amazing for the legacy of both players. But, yeah, TSN's top 50, the top 10 revealed. I think what sticks out to me, not that McDavid would be one, Celebrini at three. It goes McDavid, McKinnon, Celebrini, then Kucherov. And Kucherov is the reigning Hart Trophy winner and one of the more miserable human beings in the game right now, Kucherov.
1: Did you see Julian Brisebois' comments about their negotiation?
0: No.
1: I thought they were awesome. He's like, he goes, we're not negotiating with a guy who is, you know, just dominated and won the Art Ross and all that. He goes, if you take a look at his body of work in the last 3 to 5 years, he goes, could be the most dominant player of all time when you era adjusted all of this type of stuff. Like, he's raving about him, saying we're just going to try and find the number and that. Can you imagine, though? Like, that's, we're not hearing about it. Kucherov needs a contract.
0: Mm-hmm.
1: Like,
0: well, he's got a year left. And
1: I
0: then
1: know,
0: he's
1: but
0: up.
1: But it's the same situation.
0: Yep.
1: You know, no, like, they're talking about it in Minnesota about
0: Quinn
1: Hughes. Like, That would be McDavid. That would be Matthews. That would be, you know how noisy it would be if it was a different market? And just seems like, yeah, they'll get it done. They'll just find the number.
2: It's such a difficult situation for the general managers because he's such an important player. He's one of the best players in the world. But I would just say to Milstein, his agent, like, you want to piss around and play this game, or do you want to make this work and stay in Tampa? Because if you're going to stay in Tampa, then we got to go. We got to figure out. We're not playing games here. We love Cooch. He's an amazing player. But is there something to be done here? Because if there is, let's just figure it out. But if not, we're not going to do the, like, Kucherov's going to say, oh, you know, it's for my agent to tell. It's just nonsense. Well, like, do you want to make it work or not?
1: I think that'll get done. It just find the number to make it fit for everybody and the term. The guy will be 34 next year in that extension. So is it a 7-year term or is it 6 or whatever? I'm not worried about Kucherov. The guy in Columbus,
0: Kirill Marchenko. Yeah,
1: he's not going back.
0: Well, like his agent is Dan Milstein too, and he's on record saying he's just not playing in Columbus when his contract is up.
1: Yeah,
0: he's out of
1: there. That's tough because you see his media today, and he's
0: grilled.
1: Like playing hockey. Yeah, playing hockey. But are you going to play here in Columbus? Playing hockey for now. Yeah, yeah. Like it just that's awkward.
0: That market.
2: I would bet you moving forward, all these players. I mean, maybe the general managers don't want it this way because if I'm the player and the agent, we're to say we're going to keep this under wraps because we don't need all of this has gone public where. Like Connor Hellebuck could be in camp, and it's a totally different story, and it's probably going to leak out. But who needs it? Who needs it? And I can't believe Rick Bowness went back to the well again on his players. And he came out yesterday, and he's like, two guys showed up out of shape. Can't believe it. We yelled at them last year, and it's like, I get it. You're pissed off at that, but why did he need to do that again? Like him and Babs. It's like it's not. 2000 anymore. Like, well, I don't know why he needed to say that because then the guys are going to, which is unacceptable if you're the two guys and it isn't true. Like, it is in fact true, but it's like he just had to start the year with, can't believe it, two guys, they're lucky they're saved by the 3-hour thing, and it's just like, gets old. I heard Babcock talking again today, and it's just, the way he talks, he has to sound like the smartest guy in the world where it's like, you know, you never get the puck in the NHL. You got to find a way. It's just like he says the same thing. And he tries to sound so much smarter than everybody else. It's like, can you just not talk like a normal person? Please.
1: That's how they are. And honestly, you're going to hear a lot about it because Edmonton will be noisy.
0: And
1: right?
0: They're like, excited for him out there, right, Noodles? Like they're,
1: they are,
0: I get that impression. Oilers fans are excited Babcock's in town.
1: I'll give you an example. Like Ryan Rashog reported, the difference in watching one of their practices with Babcock compared to what they've seen in the last year. Apparently, shift one of the practice yesterday, McDavid and Draisaitl tried to cheat in the actual first drill. He stopped it and was like, do it again. Like, that's the type of stuff I think they're looking for is accountability. How long that lasts, I don't know, all that type of stuff. But I think that's where the lip service comes from, is we're looking for the details to, get it right night in and night out. Mm-hmm. That was day one. I don't know how this is going to look moving forward. The Columbus thing, just to put a bow on that, like, it's noisy there. You have to wonder what's going to – I think Werenski's contract's up soon, too. Right?
0: Yeah.
1: Isn't that a year?
0: After this year, I believe.
1: So they've got to sort that out there very quickly because they got some very good players that they might have to move away from or might want their way out.
0: Yeah, it's unfortunate. It's a consistent theme in Columbus, just players not staying.
2: Yeah.
0: And not.
2: They don't win, they don't make the playoffs, or a guy wants out.
0: Yeah.
2: How do you survive, if you're a fan? How do you be jacked up about a season? Let's go back and watch the Blue Jackets again. We're probably not going to make the playoffs, and this year, again, we got another two guys that want out. It's just not, I don't even know how it's sustainable.
0: It's a very difficult cycle. Like, very challenging. I'm not sure what they do. All right, Steve Phillips coming up today. Jays, Texas. They're currently tied in terms of the standings. This is a massive series. They got 9 left. They're 2 out of the wild card. Like, by Sunday night, it could be curtains. you know, if you lose this series, obviously if you get swept. But the staff lines up pretty well. You got Cease tonight, Soriano tomorrow. We'll see what goes Sunday. It could be a savage. Steve on that and more still to come. Mike Johnson, Johnny back in the rotation. Johnny coming up at 5:05. So we'll catch up with him. And we got some picks as well for the Sunday slate. Big win for Owen Wilson last night. Placating to the crowd. It's the right play, though. Bills by a million. They ended up winning pretty handily last night. So we got a race in terms of Owen Wilson versus Hayes and Bro. So that's coming up as well. Overdrive continues up on YouTube Live.
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4: The crash continues on the 410 northbound past 407. They've had to block that HOV, so you carpoolers will have to head to the right. And then further north, 410, steel, stall, center lane block. Crash now on the 401 East Collectors near Bayview. That's blocking the left lane. Then you look to the other side. West Collector ramp to the west 409, stall left lane. Busy both ways on the 401. And the Gardner, if you're heading south DVP, best of luck. Westbound past Jarvis, stall vehicle. The two right lanes are blocked. 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

0: right, Overdrive continues, powered by FanDuel, bringing you more ways to play your game your way. We'll get to our best bets and some more NFL picks coming up. I might have to put a sprinkle on the Leafs split squad tomorrow night. I love that. Game in Toronto and a game in Montreal.
1: That's a degen move going.
0: That's just betting a parlay on the split squad.
2: What do you
0: want
2: to bet that both home teams win because their veterans and their top players stay home and play in their own building and they send the scrubs on the road?
1: So there's two games tomorrow.
0: Yeah, they're playing at the same time. One at Scotiabank.
1: I'm doing one of them. I don't know what the hell game I'm doing.
2: You're doing the one in Toronto, I guarantee you.
0: Great question.
2: You might be talking about both of them.
1: No. I'll tell you one thing. If I get an email with the B lineup, I'll start getting the sniffles right now.
0: Well, as Noodles points out, it'll be the A lineup for whatever the home team is. I might push back on that, Noodles, because I think the vets may completely mail it in tomorrow.
2: That's true.
1: With a new coach and the new everything, no way.
2: Usually,
1: dude.
2: You're right, actually, Brian. Usually, veterans in preseason, it's the young guys who are full of it and push because they want to make the team. The veterans want a nice, easy, hey, nothing to see, no hitter, that type of stuff.
0: Yeah.
2: So you're right. But I still think usually the home team will win.
0: Way more NHL talent for sure.
2: Yeah.
0: But it's kind of the NHL. It's basically cannibalizing the preseason. It's basically them saying, we just don't care about this anymore. If you're having split squads on the same night. Like, there used to be a buildup of the preseason, right? Six, seven, eight games. Guys would get hot. Young players would come out of nowhere. And it's just not a part of the program anymore. Because
1: I'm pretty sure when I broke into the league, there was 10 exhibition games.
0: Yeah.
1: I might be wrong with that, but I think there might have been 10.
2: There was a 10 spot. I guarantee you.
0: Which is crazy. Like, and unnecessary. Don't get me wrong. But there... I guess what I'm saying is there used to be kind of a build-up to the season via the preseason, and I don't think that's a part of the program anymore. And before you know it, the NHL season's going to be going, and before you know it, we're going to be into the playoffs in Major League Baseball. The Jays have 9 to go. They're at Texas. They keep playing the teams that are hovering around them.
2: Yeah.
0: And they went through Cleveland a couple weeks ago. They played Baltimore multiple times, and now they got Texas tonight, who they're tied with in terms of the standings, and they're chasing Cleveland. It's a big series. The pitching matchup lines up well. They got Cease tonight, Soriano tomorrow. To chat about it, we're joined now by Steve Phillips, our TSN baseball insider. 9 to go, Steve. Like, what do you think the message is from John Schneider right now?
3: Well, it's going to be win this game. It's not going to be about win 6 or 7, nothing like that. It's going to be win it one at a time. Go out there and play this, and I wouldn't even talk about winning. I would talk about the game. I would talk about winning this pitch in this inning and then win the next pitch and then win the next pitch. Then I think if you start thinking about, well, we got to win at the end of the game, you forget about what you need to do to get there. And so that I would really narrow the focus from pitch to pitch and go out there. But scoring early makes such a difference in playoff games, makes such a difference in, you know, the fighting for the playoffs and especially against those teams that you need to beat because the Blue Jays pitching, now listen, Cease tonight and Soriano tomorrow are where you want to go. They're going to have a bullpen day on Sunday against Jacob DeGrom. So in that game, you've got to get on DeGrom early because if he gets settled in and he gets locked in with his breaking stuff, then, you know, he's got a chance to eat you up. So you got to get him early in that game. And then, you know, what getting a lead allows your pitchers to say, I can be aggressive in the strike zone. I can get strike one. I can work ahead in the count. I don't have to try to nibble and mismatch and work off the plate and then end up having to throw it over the plate and the hitter knows that you have to. And so you change the whole dynamic of the at-bat. So, but the message has got to be one pitch at a time, boys, let's go. And you know, all hands on deck and everybody do what you can to contribute.
1: Steve, the way things have gone for this team the last 10 days or so, the way I see them coming down the stretch here, I would consider it to be unlikely of them getting in. Watching them perform this year, like, was it foolish to think that these guys would be back to the same level as what they were doing last year? I'm sure everybody had that hope. There is some different faces that have changed hands here. But was it kind of foolish to think that they would be kind of doing the same thing as last year?
3: I don't think so. I think that, you know, generally if you have a good team, then, you know, they're going to be a good team the next year, too. And, you know, I mean, you think about the Dodgers have made the playoffs in 14 straight years. Now, that ties the longest run ever from the Yankees way back in the day to the Atlanta Braves from 91 through 2005. But, I mean, so it can easily be done, but it does take a level of focus and grind. And, you know, now, again, you think about the Yankees back in the day when they had that great run of success and the three World Series in a row and then the Dodgers. I mean, they had depth upon depth, and most teams don't have that. And so you're not ever promised next year, you know, and we've learned that, right? The Atlanta Braves learned that last year where they took a huge step backwards. You're not promised the next year. And so when you have a chance to go for it, you got to go for it because the same players can come back and you can have injuries and underperformance and you know, guys who are inconsistent and or, you know, something can happen and or a team gets really hot. And so, you know, so I don't think I don't think that people who were picking the Blue Jays to go back to the World Series or to win the division, just like I don't think people who thought that the Seattle Mariners, you know, had a chance to go to the World Series this year. I don't think they were wrong in looking at it because they had extraordinary talent. They brought most of the talent back, and they supplemented even more. I mean, think about the offseason that Ross Atkins had last year. I mean, Okamoto has turned out to be a stud. Dylan Cease is a stud. I mean, and those were additions to mostly the same team coming back this year. But, you know, Ponce's injury, even he was a guy. You know, Bieber didn't really, you know, give you anything because of the injuries and everything else. Vladdy didn't perform. And so, you know, you just don't know from year to year what you're going to get. And so, yeah, I don't think we were wrong in looking at the Jays as a playoff team, but this is what happens in baseball sometimes.
2: So, Steve, what do you say at the end of the season to Vladdy? I know in baseball, traditionally, I don't think there's a lot of exit meetings. You maybe catch up after the dust settles, but is there a conversation, you know, when he's had his worst year and you're trying, obviously he's got a long-term deal. Like, if you're management, do you go see him? Do you meet with him a month after the season? Like, what's the thought process there? Because obviously you need him to come back in a better mindset or just better mentality to have a better season next year.
3: Yeah, so there will be exit interviews for everybody. And they'll have those conversations. Then they'll follow up with them. But 100%, they need to be on Vladdy this offseason. I would encourage him to play winter ball, and get in and play some winter ball this year to try to get, you know, clear your mind, get things back on track. I would send Popkins down, the hitting coach down, to spend some time with him. And I would want Vladdy to play a little winter ball just to start to see if he can't get his groove back again. The problem is that come December 1st, if there's a lockout, there will be no communication with the players. And so it better be a strong first month of setting up a plan. There should be some expectations around conditioning for him and being ready physically, mentally, spiritually, emotionally, in every way, a well-rounded program for him. You know, you can't send trainers down to work with guys. You can't send anybody from the organization to work with the players during the lockout. And so it's going to come down to some self-motivation for Vladdy. And, you know, the last time we had the negotiation, or it was, you know, when we had COVID, you know, he came to spring training in good shape. And then when we went away for a month, he came back and he wasn't in great shape. They moved him from third base to first base at that point. So, you know, he's going to have to take some responsibility and show that there's got to be more work to try to get the same result as he's gotten in the past. And I think, you know, when players get older as they grow, they think, well, I'll just keep doing what I've done every offseason. But the reality is when you get older, and even from 27 to 28 to 29, you've got to do more work to get the same result because your body's changing. The game's changing. And so, you know, there's going to be a lot of work to do there. But I think they can set him up strong at the end of the season, whatever that is, to come back ready to go for next year.
0: With Steve Phillips, Jays Rangers tonight, Cease on the mound this evening. We're still waiting on, you know, what is going to happen with you, Savage, here. You mentioned they're going to go with an opener on Sunday. I think there was some hope prior to his rehab start. Maybe he could make that start. What do you see their plan being with him, and how much of what they do with him will be determined on wins and losses prior to his return?
3: Yeah, so I think that if he could eat up three innings of a bullpen start, it's worth doing that, right? Just because anybody can eat up multiple innings, you may save an entire reliever for the next day. And so, you know, they might have multiple, games with the bullpen that they have to manage. And so I think that as far as, you know, whatever he's able to give them, either whether they have him start the game or let somebody start and have him come in and, you know, again, warm them up, start an inning. You're not going to bring him in the middle of an inning to come in and get anybody out. But I think they're going to have to get some length from him, even if it's three innings, would be a gift when you've got multiple bullpen days during the course of a turn through the rotation.
0: Steve, great catching up with you, buddy. Have a great weekend. We'll do it again next week.
3: All right, terrific, guys. Thanks for having me. Appreciate it.
0: Steve Phillips, our baseball insider, joining us here on the Maple Toyota Hotline.
4: Vladdy Winterball?
0: Something tells me Vladdy may not respond well to that request.
2: I know. It's tough to...
1: Well, if I'm Ross Atkins, a guy performing like that, signing a 14-year, $500 million, that must not sit well with Ross.
0: Guys do it, though, right? And it would be down in the Dominican. It'd be in his home, you know, country. He'd be down there. It's not serious in terms of wins and losses. Yeah.
2: But that would they take that as a slight if you asked them? Well, you know what I mean?
0: Like he should take it as an I don't know. I mean, who knows, Noodles, how he would respond to it. But if he is embracing for a very serious conversation, you guys are pro athletes. When you have a season like this, what do you think is coming from management?
1: Yeah. It doesn't matter. Like, as soon as that final out is, your contract status, your legendary stat, none of it matters. If you're garbage, someone is pulling you aside.
0: Yeah.
1: Well, someone is pulling you aside.
0: Mandatory.
2: And keep in mind, with the amount of term left on that contract, you've got to – this isn't a break him down type of situation. You've got to build him back up. But I think what you do is you go in – this would be my guess – you sit down with him and say, we are going to give you resources to get back to the best version of you.
1: And I know, but Jamie, do you know how embarrassing that is, giving the guy $500 million, and then now they got to give him some resources?
2: Well,
1: all of the greats, like, you think Aaron Judge and some of these other guys, like the Yankees, are going to him trying to provide him resources? I don't think so. The greats provide their own. Look at John Tavares, like, providing his own resources in his house to the kids that are living with them. They're not like, this is not babysitting with 500. Like, I would be so pissed, man. And he's talking about his work ethic and he needs to work harder. And I know Vernon Wells had a tweet today responding to somebody saying there's possibly some health, like, he might be dealing with some health, but for 162, he's been dealing with something.
0: He's playing every single day.
1: Yeah, and you guys know the deal. You put the jersey on, you're 100%.
0: But Noodles, I think you're both arguing different things that are both valid. I think, Noodles, you're right. Like, you've invested in Vladdy.
2: Yeah, like, you can't make him go away. Like, and you need him for the future of this organization. Like, he was a big part of them making the World Series last year. You need him at his best. But you still have to give him the old cattle prod going, what the hell was that this year?
1: Like, well, that would be probably part of the argument, Jamie. If you're somebody in management, whether it be, it's probably Ross, I would guess. Like, do you know how crazy this is, Vladdy? The money that we paid you, and now we're trying to help you figure out resources to help you get better. We should not be doing this. We should not be having a discussion about this or about winter ball, any of it.
2: But
1: explain to us why we're doing this right now. What is it?
2: I think, you know, my thought process is they've invested so much in him, and they see when he could be his best, so they've got to find out, and I'm sure they know behind the scenes. That's probably what Vernon Wells was pointing to, is like, you know, we all know in the public 10% of what goes on behind the curtain. So Vernon Wells has probably heard from somebody what's going on type of thing.
0: Mm-hmm.
2: So maybe it is just a reset. Like, hey, I got to get away for a month and let my body or my mind heal, all of that type of stuff. But at the end of the day, he cannot follow it up with another 9 home run season. That's the, you know, that's the crazy part. If this guy has 22 home runs right now, I think they're in a playoff spot.
0: 100%. Yeah, the math, that's just the way it works. Like, if he has another 13, 15, 20 home runs, a number of those are going to be game-winning home runs. They're going to be big home runs. There's going to be runners on. You know, like, it just, that's the way it works. You kind of know what the numbers are going to be in terms of projecting wins and losses. I don't know the original tweeter, but if he is a diehard Blue Jay fan, to be told by Vernon Wells to the be ultimate, better.
1: The ultimate insult to people.
0: Yes.
1: That term drives me nuts. Hey, be better.
0: Be better.
1: Really?
0: You're not entitled to your opinion. Be better. That would be like if Wendell Clark quote tweeted me and said, be better, Brian.
2: Like you're going after Matthews last year for not scoring.
0: I would be so stung by that.
1: Hazy B from Doug Gilmore. Be better, hashtag.
2: That would break
0: that would
2: people's
0: hurt,
2: heart. That
0: man.
2: Would break your heart.
0: That
2: for
0: would
2: sure.
0: break my heart. If Dougie Gilmore quote tweeted me, be better, I would be stung.
1: I know, but there's something always in common that's connected to the hashtag be better comment. It's fake outrage. Nobody really cares that much.
0: That's true, too.
1: Like
0: and
1: Vernon
0: that's
1: Wells.
0: Is.
1: Yeah, I know. But
0: really
1: Vernon
0: care.
1: Wells doesn't really care
0: doesn't
1: what this guy
0: really
1: said.
0: Care.
1: So, but he had to say, be better.
0: Right. And he,
1: so there's always that connection. The person that writes be better, they don't actually care. They're usually, they're probably drunk in their basement half the time watching sports, and they don't really care. But they just had to throw it out there to seem like a hero. Be better.
0: Be better.
2: It is a tough. Yeah. Like that is a tough little battle.
1: Somebody makes somebody makes fun of somebody on Twitter that's fat. Over the top comes somebody that does not care, and he says, "Hey, stop doing that. Be better." Really, you're laughing at the same joke.
2: It's passive aggressive. That's what it is.
0: Yep.
2: It's just a backhanded shot, like a little knife, like just a subtle
0: that
2: little knife
0: hurts.
2: That cuts. Yeah. Like he'll bleed out on that.
0: That one hurts.
1: I love that one. Wendell Clark. .com Brian Hayes hashtag be better.
0: That would hurt, man. Wendell, Dougie, Joe Carter or something quote tweets me, just be better.
2: What if
0: you scum?
2: Roger Goodell writes to Al's brother, just
0: be better. Be better with a little barrel tap, right? Which he did not do to Al's brother.
2: He did it to. We went back and looked at the tape last night. There was a barrel tap there, but I think it was a one. It was a single. It wasn't like a triple.
1: Oh, he did.
0: He's still going.
2: Double.
0: Back.
2: It's a double then.
0: He got him with three, I think. That's three in the midsection, dude. Those are kidney shots. That's trouble.
2: He was
1: Raj's
2: awesome,
1: banned from the show.
0: Yeah.
2: No
0: way.
1: Double
0: that
1: barrel
0: guy
1: tap.
0: Is. It was great to catch up with Roger Goodell yesterday, and just everyone. Mitch Morris was awesome. We can't thank Luke enough. We always, goof on Luke. We love Luke so much. He's the best. For him to drive down there and join us was incredible. And everyone behind the scenes was awesome. Doogie spilling coffee, notwithstanding. He was amazing. Doogie did a great job. Steph was amazing. Nicole was. We can't thank everyone enough. We just it felt amazing to be there. It was
1: Carlton,
0: so cool.
1: The cameraman. We only had one cameraman.
0: Rockstar.
1: He was
2: Carlton's
1: amazing.
2: Rockstar.
0: Yeah, rock star. Billy Dodson, our historian on site. It was great to see Bill
2: got
0: there.
2: Got some camera time, too.
0: Yeah, Billy was, man, he was on fire last night. He and I were going back and forth. He loves that stadium, and he is a Buffalo Bills historian. Billy's a beauty.
2: He would have been on cloud nine last night.
0: Big time.
2: Think about that. The opening of the stadium, and the face of the franchise puts a show like that on. Like, it probably couldn't have had a better scenario. Now, what was the weather like? Did you get a sprinkle inside or no?
0: I never had anything. I mean, we were in the press box, so it's covered anyway, but I never experienced anything. And you're right. Like, Allen had the first touchdown in Highmark Stadium history. You know, that I think is very fitting 50 years from now when you look back on it. And if you're a Bills fan, Houston, Detroit, those are tough. And now you got the Chargers at home, the Pats at home. You're feeling bullish on what you can do now over the first 4 or 5 weeks. Mike Johnson, in about 15 minutes, more picks still to come. Overdrive continues up on YouTube Live.
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6: The big crash on the 410 northbound pass, 407's gone, but northbound at Steele, stalled vehicle still stuck in the center lane, and up ahead of vehicle fire northbound pass, Steele's two right lanes are blocked. Not the hat trick you're looking for if you're 410 northbound. The 401 West Express Bayview stalled vehicle right lane, then further west collector ramp to the west 409. Another stall, it's sitting in the left lane. Off the highway, Kingston Road, east of McCowan, a collision. 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
0: 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It was great to be there yesterday. I would think our next roadie, probably the Grey Cup, couple of months, you know, out in Calgary, right? We're looking forward to that. We still got to kind of cross some T's and dot some I's, but there's a Hall of Fame game tonight in Hamilton, which is great. They got Montreal in town, and we're moving towards the playoffs in the CFL. You get the NFL going. It's a great time of year. University football, college football, it's awesome.
1: And all the players in the NHL are starting to speak, Hayes. And I like what Kyle Connor out in Winnipeg said yesterday. And you talked about it because I think Jordan Staal had the comment after he won the Stanley Cup. He's like, some of these players just want to jump ship and go somewhere else and try to make it work. And Kyle Connor was like, so you sign an 8-year contract and then 1 year it doesn't go our way and then all of a sudden you're out? Like that, well, what the hell is that? Mm-hmm. And I'm glad he said that.
0: Yeah,
1: and then they were like, would you welcome him back? And he's like, well, is he coming back just to not, like, just to make money, or is he recommitted? Like, what is the deal here?
2: He's a pretty straight shooter. Connor's not a guy, I don't think, that really you know, kind of is a polarizing guy. He just kind of quiet and goes about his business. But I saw that, too. Oh, I thought it was genuine comments from a guy. That's an American guy, too. People were going, is he next type of thing. Doesn't sound like he's next.
0: No, it sounds like he's committed to Winnipeg. And it is a valid question. If you come back, are you doing it reluctantly? Right. Like Dylan Larkin, you're not there because you want to be there. Doesn't seem that way. Yeah. So what are you doing there?
1: I told you guys about him earlier. Like he had to address the team because if I was a veteran guy, I'd be like, let's sit down here. What the hell's going on here?
0: Right.
1: What are

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17: You guys see that video of the guy getting knocked out? I think Hayes, you sent it to us. The guy gets concussed during a baseball game, and then everyone that was on the stretcher department was out to lunch.
18: Yeah, yes, having a problem.
19: Really poor performance.
17: Dude, the one

0: one guy with the barrel on the back end was pushing the guy's neck backwards. Did you see the guy?
1: That was outrageous.
2: I
1: thought it was going to be a Medano situation. It was close to it, though.
2: Same. I thought it was AI at first. I'm like, what kind of incompetence is going on here with the medical staff down there?
3: Oh, my goodness.
2: Yeah, it was. If Sam Rosen was calling that game, that's what he would be yelling. I can't believe I just saw that.
0: Yeah, and there was one guy, there was one version of the video where a guy was yelling. He's like, if a guy gets a concussion, you got to stabilize the neck. You got to stabilize the neck. And you see the guy's neck bent like this on the stretcher.
2: I know. Like they it was almost like a John Deere tractor they had the guy on, too. It was like a flatbed. It was like they were getting a car out of the, you know, off the side of the 401. Yeah. It was bizarre.
1: I know. There was no personal attention. It was literally like they were moving
0: when
1: parts.
0: When you're on
1: really
0: the field, like, can't the ambulance just wheel right out there?
2: I would think so, but I don't know. I don't know the whole backstory, but I saw that. That's an immediate send to you guys. That's a group chat send.
1: Oh, yeah.
2: Quickly.
1: Yeah.
2: Mike Johnson coming up here in a moment. The Leafs, again, back on the ice today. I saw Matthews. You know, McKenna is a content machine right now. Not based on anything he's saying, but we discussed this last week, I think. Like, who's going to drive the videos at camp and practice and... It's McKenna, and anything he does is immediately online, and I think there's a big audience for it, myself included. I can't wait to see him play in the NHL. Like, there's a lot of turnover here. Bob's going to start. He needs to get a helmet that's painted properly, though. He can't go out there with a white helmet. They got to get on him quickly. They'll figure that out.
1: That is weird. It's the Toronto Maple Leafs. They can have stuff done. Like, a lot of the stuff is made locally, right? Like,
2: right.
1: If you want a Vaughn, you can... Go to London. They'll make you pads in a day type of thing. I don't know why he doesn't have...
2: It's an e-bug vibe.
1: Like his Leaf colors. Like, it almost looks like... He didn't sign here yesterday. He signed on July 1st. Like
0: By the way, why is there an e-bug? Why is there an e-bug already out there in training camp?
1: No, but the e-bug, you guys know the new rule of the e-bug, right?
2: You have the
1: contracted
2: third guy
1: player.
2: Yes.
1: Yeah, it's a contracted person now.
2: Right,
1: and
2: that's
1: they can't
2: why.
1: Have. It's crazy though. I heard some arguments or some disappointed people from management who have had e-bugs that have been around for 10 years in the organization, loved by the guys, practiced with the guys. But you know, you can't have played one NHL game. You can't have, and there's one that played an NHL game, and they couldn't use him as the e-bug anymore. They had to sign somebody else.
2: Interesting.
1: Kind
2: well,
1: of tough.
2: Yeah. So that is a new. Part of the NHL, I guess, this year. But, McKenna, again, he appears to be mixing in well with Tavares and Nylander. Again, Matthews was saying that what he's seen, that line is really connected well, and he's fitting in well. And, like, they're going to take him under their wing. You know, like, he's playing, and he's getting a big opportunity right off the bat. And I am very curious to see what it looks like. Like, by far the number one watch for me. I can't wait to see him play. Like, I'm really excited to see what he can bring to the table. Here's Mike Johnson, our TSN hockey analyst. Johnny, good to have you back in the swing of things. How are we feeling? Good summer? Everyone okay?
4: What's up, fellas? Good to see all of you. Made it back from Buffalo in one piece. I appreciate that, because that could have got a little bit rowdy pre- and post- after a game like that.
2: Big time. But we made it. And the Sabres were there last night. They got a huge pop from the crowd. Like, massive. The biggest pop of the night by far. And specifically when Dahlin got up there. Like, when they showed Dahlin, that place went nuts last night. And a lot of Sabres fans, obviously, very excited. And they feel good about their team. And we were just talking about the Leafs, obviously, before you came in. And everyone's trying to wrap their head around the amount of turnover. I think it's difficult to predict exactly what it's going to look like, but can you spin it positively? Can you give us the glass half full, crazy offseason, and what we can expect out of the Leafs this year?
4: All right, when it comes to the turnover of players, and it's a ton, right? More than half the team. But if you think about the forward group, the top six is sort of the same, and they brought in Roslovic, they brought in McKenna, or maybe Cowan. But the top four of the top six are the same, so you've basically brought in all new bottom six players. Generally speaking, players in those roles require a little less time to get up to speed because the chemistry is not quite as important because of the way they play, the nature of the style those guys play. So there is that. I think having OEL play with Radish, but that's the way it's going to go. Having Tanev back with McCabe, those seem like fits that don't take as much. Stolarz and Bobrovsky have been paired before in Florida. So if you look kind of step by step, it's not as daunting as it seems when you say there's 10 new players. That seems like too many. The biggest problem might be not on the ice, but just figuring out personalities. You know, just how everyone gets along and how the dressing room operates and all the rest of that. But as far as on the ice, it might be easier than a different kind of 10-person turnover.
0: Johnny, Hazy did a list last week or at the beginning of this week about the important players on this team for them to actually turn this around. How would you kind of quickly jumble together the most important pieces of these guys, the Austin Matthews, Bobrovskis? Like, how would you put in place the most important characters for these guys to turn it around and try to get back into the playoffs?
4: I think symbolically, number one is Austin Matthews. He's got to be the guy that is the guy. He can't be just a really great player. He's got to be one of the best players because that's what he has been. And you guys seen pictures of him, and I don't want to overrate. Does he look a little thinner to you? A little lighter to you, perhaps, which I think is not necessarily a bad thing. Apparently, he's healthy. Now, we've heard that before, and it wasn't true. But if it's true this time, and he's no longer playing for Craig Berube, who's clearly his style of coaching did not mesh well with Austin Matthews' production, that gives him a chance. So I'll say Austin Matthews one. Real, like, functionally, two is Bobrovsky, right? Your starting goalie who's going to play 45 or so games, he's got to be better than he was last year. He's got to be back to the guy he was in the years prior to that. And him pairing up with Stolarz, if they can sort of spell each other, and Noodles will probably have, neither one of them can play very much. They both have to just really be healthy and share the load. But if Bobrovsky is what he is, they're good. And then the third one to me, and maybe this is a surprise, maybe it's not, I think it's Chris Tanev. Like, I think Chris Tanev being back on defense, given the struggles of the Maple Leafs in that area, given that, yeah, they brought in Radish, who's good, and Emil Mondre, who can move the puck. But I think someone's got to be a stopper. And Tanev is an elite-level stopper. And him and McCabe 2 years ago were one of the best defensive duos in the league. Last year, the Leafs were abysmal defensively. So I think Tanev being back healthy and as good as he can be is maybe the third most important piece. And then you can go McKenna or whoever it might be, or, you know, I mean, Willie Nylander would be really good. But those three guys, to me, if they all go, and it's not inconceivable that they do, you know, injury-related, age-related, but they could very well have great seasons. If they do, the Leafs are going to be a really good team.
1: So, and I'm stealing this. This is from First Up, where they were calling them the Toronto Maple Ifs. Is that what you're basically, because there's a lot of, like, ifs. Like, the certainty, obviously, when you look at it, like, if Willie Nylander is healthy, you know kind of what you're going to get. You're talking about if Austin Matthews, if Chris Tanev, if Bobrovsky can bounce back. Is that the only concern when you have, when you look at the roster? The one thing that I kind of concern is the age. Like, they're an older group. Like, they brought in guys with that are 30 plus. So is there any concern about that, or is it just more if all of these things sort out, they'll be a really good team?
4: Just as a forward, I don't know if there's any team in the, you know, in the league that there are not ifs about. Like, every team's got question marks. We love Montreal. Are they shooting a league high 12% this year, like they did last year? Are they going to win 12 games in overtime like off Cole Caulfield? Yeah. Like, there's ifs. There's ifs involved, right? So, yeah, I think the only other thing, Noodles, you're right, is last year they looked slow. And I don't know if the guys they brought in are like, Ross Levick is fast. I think that's one of the reasons they brought him, is because he can play, like, he physically skates fast. Like, Emil Andre, who's smaller, but he's also fast. Like, they need more pace. So beyond the ifs of age and health, I think pace, to me, they didn't move the puck quickly. They didn't move themselves quickly last year. And in the game today, if you can't play with pace, it's really hard to win. So that would be the other if to me. Can they become a faster team through their bodies or through their system to be more competitive?
2: Do you think Gavin McKenna will have an issue with the pace, and if he's playing with Tavares and Nylander and the way that they operate? How do you expect his transition to look early?
4: early there'll be some moments. Like, he won't be perfect. He'll get run over one time, and somebody will say, look, he's too small. And he'll get stripped in his own end trying to bring the puck to the ice. Say, look, he's not responsible enough. But he's gifted. He's a special player with the puck. And I think, having watched that line over the years, the beauty of playing with William Nylander, if you are one of the other two forwards, is that you can always just give him the puck. And he can protect it. He can transport it. He can buy time and space if you can't buy it for yourself because of your own speed or your own skill. And so I would expect them to be good. The question mark, AZ, will be how will they play when they don't have the puck? And, you know, can they trust them to be in their own end? We know Tavares is great in the faceoffs, but, you know, can you play against other teams' really good lines and not be vulnerable or not be too vulnerable defensively? That will be the question for the entire line, and McKenna will be part of that equation. But I think that's interesting. To me, the one question about him, guys, does he get on the first power play? And I don't think he will initially, because they have Radish, obviously, Nylander, Tavares, Matthews, obviously, and you're going to say McKenna or Knies, I would imagine. So I don't think you take Matthew Knies off the front of the net for Gavin McKenna to start the season on 2 days practice for tomorrow's exhibition game. Like, I don't think that happens, but I think at some point he's got to get there, oh.
0: I got a little nugget for you, a little thought that me and Hazy B tossed around before we talked to Roger Goodell yesterday. I said to Hazy, it might be worth a little sniff in training camp because it hasn't been a possibility forever. Some Jack Roslovic on the power play in the bumper position like Braden Point, because they haven't had that availability or option forever. And he can be an assistance to Nylander down low on the goal line just to give it a try. If you look at Tampa Bay's power play last year, Radish was at the point, and Radish is now in Toronto. Auston Matthews, he's not Kucherov the way he distributes the puck, but he can be the guy on the left side. And Nylander can be the guy on the right. And if they want to put a righty in the bumper, just give a little sniff to Roslovic. Give me your thoughts.
4: As a right shot, there's not a ton of other options there, right? So if you're a righty and you want to work it off Matthews and Tavares on the goal line, presumably, then Roslovic, the way he shoots the puck, and a guy who's quick on loose pucks, it would make sense. I don't think it's happening. I don't think Roslovic's going to bump a Knies and then a McKenna. Also, you know, Nick Paul has been pretty good in Tampa 2 years ago
0: in front of the net.
4: Like, he can be pretty good on the power play, just sort of banging around the front of the crease. So they'll have a second unit option. But as far, you know, for McKenna specifically, you know, he's bumped into a team with four really good forwards. And let's just say Jeff O'Neill is Matthew Knies, power forward, really good goal scorer. Here comes first overall, and Jeff O'Neill gets bumped off the first power play, a practice in. You feel a little bit miffed. I think you got to wait a little while before you make that decision.
0: Well, I got to tell you one thing. If this kid, McKenna, goes out there and makes incredible plays on the power play, and he deserves to be out there, someone's going to get there. We talked about it yesterday. Someone's going to get their feelings hurt. Like, enough of this. You guys are going out there every single time and doing the same things, and whether you stink or not, you're still going out there. At least now, and Jim Hiller's got to have the stones to do it, which I think he does. He should have. Like, you're not going to go out there and make bad plays continuously and still go out there. We're going to have options. Nick Paul, you might go out there for John Tavares. Gavin McKenna, you might go out there for Matthew Knies. There's options anyway.
1: That's what I was going to say. Like, is it just cemented that Tavares is on there, or would you look at that position, Johnny? I know Tavares is a good stick. He's strong in front of the net, wins, draws, all of that. And he's a power play guy, really, a specialist now because 5-on-5.
0: Not many guys better around the front of the net.
1: But if Knies is the guy that is going to be in the front of the net, I've told you guys this. I felt like if you're developing Knies, you get him to watch Zach Hyman on the power play and go, this is what you can do. Stand at the back post. Stand in front of the net. Knies is a monster of a human. Like, he could do what Chris Kreider did for many years, you know, to come in on the power play. Is it just an absolute lock that Tavares is there? And, Johnny, because of what he's done on the power play?
4: I think it's pretty certain, yeah. And like, you put the best group out there. I think Ole makes a very good point. Hey, if you're not doing the job, someone else will. If you're not the best person for it, we'll put the guy who is. But Tavares, his 5-on-5 play will continue to maybe, slowly decline. But on the power play, strong stick in front, he still finishes. Yeah. And so if he's not going to be on the power play, then you're really sort of limiting how effective he's going to be. So I think the first guy, we're going down this road, the first guy off the power play will be nice. And then the second guy might be Nylander because they'll split to two groups before, beyond that. But, maybe nice, but I don't think it's going to happen for the first couple weeks anyways.
0: Johnny, do you think Dylan Larkin and Connor Hellebuck kind of bit off more than they can chew here? Because we've been talking about it for a couple weeks now. Like, how do you not have something lined up if you're going to ask for a trade? Like, what's your assessment of all of this? Because they both look it looks weird right now.
4: Okay, first off, did you guys see the Dylan Larkin presser?
1: Mm-hmm. Yes.
4: I don't know if you've seen clips of this. And Dylan Larkin's he's a confident, sure of himself kind of guy. He's a mature player. That guy looked like a 12-year-old called in the principal office.
2: Yep.
4: I mean, it was so unsettling and sheepish, and awkward. I don't know what he's going through. I don't know why he requested a trade, but you knew what that press conference was going to be like, and to see him be so uncomfortable talking about it was strange to me because it was obviously the way it was going to go. So I don't know if that thing plays out very well, but on a bigger picture, I mean, if you're Dylan Larkin, I don't know if they're influenced by Brady Tkachuk saying, hey, I want to get traded and I want to get traded to Florida. And then he got it, and he got it soon.
0: But he knew that was going to happen.
4: He's a better player than Brady. Right. Like when Dylan Larkin says, I want to get traded to Tampa, Florida, Vegas, or Minnesota, I'm assuming he thought, I'm good enough, and he is really good with a really good contract, that this will happen quickly and I can sort of pick my spot. That's to me the miss in the calculation by these guys, is that they could pick their spot as narrowly as they thought they could.
0: Blame the player or the agent, Johnny.
4: I'm so great. Well, that's the agent. That's the player. That's their entire support staff who make that call. And like, you don't just say, I'm going to go to one of three teams without clearly knowing those three teams might be really interested and will, not just interested, but willing to pay the price that they know it's going to take to get you. That to me has probably been the miss in the calculation by the players, or perhaps Winnipeg overstating the value of a goaltender as great as Hellebuck at this time of the calendar year, where things are a little bit different heading into camp than they were in July 1st or at the draft or whatever. But yeah, I agree with you. It feels like a miss because it's strange that these guys would go through this. And it's not in the best interest of the Winnipeg Jets for sure. But there's some, and you see here the fans talk about it, sort of gut reaction saying, don't bend, make them wait.
1: Yeah.
4: Don't bail out and take a bad return. Don't take, futures when you want present assets. Make him wait. Although I'm not sure that's a great call for the Jets and what they're trying to do this year, but it's sticky, and it's really a battle right now, perhaps, especially in Winnipeg, of wills. Like, how long are you going to wait if you're Connor Hellebuck? The Oodles, are you going to wait till October? At some point, how long are you going to stay out before you go back in? I'm not sure, but both, we haven't seen this in a long time. Well, Hellebuck's doing, a guy with a contract sitting out waiting a trade.
1: So two comments quickly. One on the Hellebuck thing. The longer this goes, the worse it is for everybody. And if he gets traded, keep in mind, when's the last time you've seen a guy that has held out for 3-4 months just hit the ground running and have a career year?
0: They usually stink when they come
1: jumping
0: back
1: on a moving train. So secondly, I want to go back to Dylan Larkin, because I watched that press conference. And Johnny, I don't know, like you said, principal's office, there's an elephant in the room there. Like he said, like, I'm not comfortable talking about it. And everybody has to know what it is behind the curtain. It has to be the players or whatever. It could be as simple as his relationship with Steve Yzerman or something has happened there where he's like, I'm not comfortable talking about it yet. Where it's like, okay, well, why'd you come
4: out to the media? And maybe never will be.
1: Right. Yeah.
4: He said, maybe I never will be, which I'm like, I hope it's nothing serious, something family. Like, who knows where your mind goes, but like, something's going on there that I don't know. And if that's the case, I don't know what you probably have to do in media, but it just, it did not help his cause in Detroit right now.
2: Well, and I think that might be why Hellebuyck isn't there, because if you show up, you have to talk, and then it probably makes it worse. I think what, again, I don't know the full story. Obviously, none of us do at this point with Larkin. I would have to believe what complicates it more is he's from there. And, like, that's the difference. Brady Tkachuk may never step foot in Ottawa ever again unless he's playing a game that night and won't care. I don't know. Hopefully he does. And maybe they don't want him back. But he's from St. Louis and he lives in Florida now. See ya. Gone. Yeah. Hellebuyck, the same thing. May never go back to Winnipeg. All right. What are you going to do? See you later. Dylan Larkin is from Michigan. Like, he's not just going to leave and never come back. You know, it's so it's more, I would think it stings more for the locals. I think it's much more complicated in terms of his legacy. And I would have to believe that's a part of what's going on. It's much more emotional. Again, the Marner thing is an example here, not to bring Mitch up, but Mitch is from here. It made it more complicated. Right. Like, it just did, because he's from Toronto. And him leaving, I'm sure that hurt. I'm sure it did for him. It did for a lot of fans. The media got a little bit more emotional, I think, for people. And I think the same thing probably applying with Larkin right now, as you would expect.
4: Yeah, makes sense.
2: Yeah.
4: And you think about, he's never played anywhere but there, right? University of Michigan, exactly. Grand Rapids, Detroit. Like, he's just known that area. So I don't know. And like Sean Horkoff, it's a tricky situation as an interim GM 2 months later that you got to go beside that guy and handle your sort of first real public moment in that environment. It just doesn't feel like it's a smooth sailing first day for Detroit. It's your first day.
2: I know.
4: And it's that kind of noise.
2: 11 years.
4: Not ideal. Not ideal.
2: Johnny, you're voting on the top 50 like we do every year, and the top 10 was revealed today. McDavid at one, I don't believe is a surprise, but can you give us one guy you think, if at the end of the year, could pass him? Who would your vote go to if we fast forward to April 15th that could be actually better than McDavid this year?
4: This, I mean, obviously Nathan MacKinnon could do it. I think the way that he plays, the way he leads his team, the physicality. I think there's a chance Macklin Celebrini could do it if he gets a bit more support. Think about how great he was last year, guys. And San Jose was not good. He was great. San Jose was not. So he's part of that conversation. And obviously Kucherov is he's led the league in points per game the last 3 years, right? I know he's a winger and he's a different kind of player. So those guys could sort of be there, but yeah, I mean, and then a goaltender doodles. I don't know. Like, could Sorokin have 12 shutouts and be the best player of the league? Yeah, possibly. I wouldn't vote for Sorokin next year, but he might be the best player this year if it goes that way.
0: Hazy B thinks Celebrini will be the best player in the league by Christmas.
2: I did not say
0: dude,
2: that.
0: Dude, you said that.
1: No,
0: you said it.
1: I agree with Brian on one thing. That you said year three, a lot of these guys pop. And this is Celebrini's year three.
0: Hey, if you didn't say exactly what I just said, what did you say?
2: I have no idea, because that was just a fabrication of whatever the hell you
0: thought. No, it isn't, dude. This is what I call commercial break talk. And you said in the studio, I think there's a chance Celebrini's the best player.
2: Okay, maybe I did say that, because I voted him too on the list. I voted him too. I think that's the obvious baton passing. I think because I think MacKinnon is older, Kucherov's older. They're not taking over McDavid next year. And that wasn't the question we asked. We asked at the end of this season. But I think there is maybe a 50-50 chance next year McDavid's reign ends at number one. You know, it's been 10 straight years. It's the same thing with Sid. 10 years ago, Sid was 28. That's not a crazy take. Celebrini, I think, is following in their footsteps. I think he's that good.
0: But you know what? You know what's happened when you've kind of criticized Jesus or had predictions. He goes crazy.
2: Did he win a heart last year?
0: No, but he had
2: 100. Oh, interesting.
0: Okay.
2: He did.
1: How many
2: hearts
1: did he have? Take last year, though.
0: You said you'd never, he'd never get 120 points a game.
2: No, I did not say that.
0: Yeah, you did.
2: I'll tell you what I said, because now you're just.
4: Yes, you did.
2: You're coming up with. No, I said he will never have. He will not top his career highs ever again. I've stood by that, which he did not. 64 goals, 153 points, I believe. He will not
4: I don't recall it being phrased exactly that way.
2: That is precisely what my point was. And I said, I'm not sure he wins a Hart again. Because
1: that's
2: it's
1: what
2: tough
1: it was.
2: To do.
1: He's never going to win a Hart again. That
2: he didn't win it. He didn't win it last year. He did not win it. Could he win it this year? Of course he could.
0: I'll bet you a straight up hunch that Jesus wins the Hart this year.
2: Done. You're giving me the field? I'll take that bet.
4: The field?
0: Jesus.
2: I'll take the bet.
4: Under Babs. Will he be freed up under Babs?
2: You think Babcock?
4: Statistically, I don't know.
2: Babcock's going to reel back his minutes, I would guess. I don't think he's playing 26 minutes a night.
0: Really?
2: Yeah.
0: He's going to. The guy, he's just so good. And you know who else I think has just been getting slighted a little bit? That guy he plays with, Draisaitl.
1: Well, him that at guy six could, was ridiculous for me. I had him.
0: That is insulting to me. And Leon at number six. Yeah, come on,
4: so
0: man.
4: Who's he better than?
0: Dude, I think
2: is he better than McKinnon?
0: I'll tell you
1: I
0: what,
1: think
0: Johnny.
1: He's better than Celebrini right
0: if
1: now.
0: If Jesus doesn't win the Hart, I think there's a good chance Leo can because he's just that good. And people they get excited like Hayes. He's like, oh, look over there, Celebrini.
2: Yeah, but again, let me like, look over when there. McDavid, this guy. McDavid in his second year, I believe, was rated number one on this list. Like he's been number one for 10 years. He's going into year 12. Do the math, right? Like So 10 years ago, we were having the same chat. Like, how dare you disrespect Sid? And how dare you just? And it was like, well, I'm sorry, this guy. I know what's coming. That's all I'm saying about Celebrini. I think I got to read on what's coming. Like I've for watching him the last 2 years, watching him at the Olympic Games. I'm not betting against that guy. Being the best player in the league at some point in his life.
0: I just think it should be McKinnon. 1A, Leon, 1B. He's that good. Stop disrespecting Leo.
1: Well, it's just tough because there is such great players at the top.
2: Yeah,
1: like
2: it's
1: you
2: a
1: can literally
2: to
1: make
2: all.
1: An like Cale Makar at five. I the one thing I thought was amazing and rightfully so, but I don't like Barkov at 10. He didn't play last year.
2: I didn't have him at 10.
1: I didn't have him.
4: Let's hear this.
0: Hang on a sec.
4: 12,
0: hang on. Where'd you have him? Where'd you have Barkov?
4: Went up two spots.
2: I know. Goes up without playing.
0: Where'd you have him, Hayes?
1: Hayes had him at 40.
2: No, I didn't. I had him just outside of the top 10. Like, it wasn't crazy. But
0: yeah, you
2: Johnny's
0: probably
2: right.
0: had him at 11.
2: I had him high. I had him in the top 15. I expect he's going to be a very good player this year. But I think I had Suzuki ahead of him. Based on what he's done the last couple of years.
1: Well, that might be a guy who's not getting enough love.
2: Yeah.
1: You know, when you look at it. Like,
4: here's the conversation. You want to spark a conversation? Give me Eichel, Matthews, and Suzuki's rankings on each person's list.
2: That's a
4: great Those three one. Guys, because not the cumulative list, but on your own list. Who do you see being better than each other? Because they're all right there, 12, 13, 14 on the master list. But they would all be somewhere, but... If you put one ahead of the other, that to me would be interesting stuff and get people riled up because you're going to have some strong opinions on each guy.
1: Well, quickly, I'm looking at my list. Like, do you know yours, Brian?
2: I'm looking at mine.
1: Who did you have in those rankings?
2: I had Suzuki and Eichel ahead of Barkov.
1: No, Matthews we're talking.
2: I had Matthews at 14.
1: But did you have Suzuki and Eichel ahead of Matthews?
2: I put Suzuki and Eichel ahead of them.
1: Yeah, I had Suzuki, Eichel, Matthews in that not 12, 13, 14, but
2: it's
1: in
2: just
1: that.
2: More. It's more difficult to get a read on Austin. Like that's really what it is. It's not. I think Austin is more than capable of being better than both those guys. He could launch himself back into top five this year. I think he's still got the capabilities in his prime. Yeah, it's just he's had 2 years of injuries and. I'm uncertain. He's playing with Roslovic off the bat. I don't know what that... Like, Suzuki's playing with Caulfield and Slefkovsky. That line is going to pop.
1: Or Kreider.
2: Maybe Kreider.
4: Kreider on the first game day.
2: Okay, maybe Kreider. There you go. We'll see how long that lasts. But, yeah, I don't know. I'm bullish on Matthews certainly getting back into the hunt. But he's got to show...
4: The only caution with Matthews, guys, is for 3 years he said he's had a good summer and healthy. And I don't think it was true. I don't blame him for saying he had a good summer and is healthy when he comes to training camp, but I'm not sure it was entirely true. Mm-hmm. He's saying it again. If it's true and he's actually been healthy all summer and his knee's all good and his hip's all good and his back's all good and his wrist is all good and his elbows, then yeah. But we got to see it. Got to see him moving around the ice to believe that he's sort of back physically
2: Yeah.
4: Because then, you know, the points will come with that.
2: And we'll see it quickly, right? I think we're going to see it and know it quickly.
4: I think so.
2: And that'll be a big statement.
1: Brian Hayes.
4: Tomorrow night. I got a game tomorrow night.
2: There you go. You're calling it. What did I say, Noodles?
1: Here's the it's in our group chat. Brian Hayes says Connor McDavid will never reach 150 points again in his career. What do you think?
2: There you go. That's not 120, though.
1: And then it says, Hayes, I'm not sure McDavid wins a Hart Trophy again in his career. I mean, and these are just
2: I'm one
1: hot.
2: For one on that one. Kucherov,
4: I mean, I think I called you. I'm like, listen, the Hart, he will win. The 150, you have a better chance of holding off with that.
2: All right. I hate how I'm being labeled as, like, the anti-McDavid.
3: You're anti-Jesus.
2: I know. It's outrageous. Like, he's...
4: You need more Jesus in your life, Hayes. That's
2: you're
4: what
2: right.
4: you need.
2: Yeah. I love him. So I voted him one. I say it every year. I still vote him. That's why I think he's the best player. I'm just being reasonable, man. You guys are a little bit too crazy with your takes when it comes
1: love
2: to that.
1: It.
2: All right, Johnny. Back to the swing of things. I'm a reasonable guy.
4: We're crazy with our takes. Yeah. Good to know.
2: I'm a reasonable guy. I'm a room temperature taker. That's how I operate. All right, buddy. We'll do it early next week.
4: All right, fellas. Have a good weekend.
2: There's Mike Johnson joining us here, our TSN hockey analyst. 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I would love to see McDavid dominate, put up huge numbers, win a Stanley
0: Cup.
2: I'm pushing for that. Obviously I want to see him succeed. But right. saying he's not going to top out at 150-plus points again, I don't think is some like disrespectful comment. You know, he's 12 years into his career.
1: And he had an amazing season where he had 60 goals. Like that's
2: It's 64 that year. Exactly.
1: Yeah, crazy.
2: So,
1: crazy.
2: You know, the Hart, obviously, if the best player in the league can win the Hart. I mean, that goes, but it's just, it's tough to keep doing it. It's tough to get the voters going for you. You're competing with, obviously, a group of players that are really good right now. Kucherov, McKinnon, Celebrini's on his way, among others. So, we'll see. We're getting close to go time. Preseason starting tomorrow night. You can hear the game right here on TSN Radio, Leafs Habs. All right, more NFL picks coming up. Best bets later in the hour. Jay's down in Texas. 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
6: The vehicle fire cleanup continues on the 410 northbound pass deals. Two right lanes there blocked, and the Bayview Blue ramp to the south EVP completely blocked now for a collision cleanup, and the delays continue on the rest of the majors with one other issue, and it's on the Gardner eastbound pass. Jameson stalled vehicle blocking the right lane. Canada Post is standing strong with Canadian businesses with solutions to help support you. 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
20: I got what I came for.
2: All right, so it was great to be down there in Buffalo yesterday. Owen Wilson playing to the crowd, taking the Bills. I'm not sure Luke was convinced of that, but it doesn't really matter how convinced you have to be. What matters is how the game plays out, right? And the Bills ended up just taking control early and often, and they won, and they covered. So,
0: yeah. Let me ask you this.
2: Big one.
0: Do you think the Buffalo Bills can go greatest show on turf on this season and just try to outscore everyone, or do they need to find a way to win against a really good team 20-7?
2: That has to happen at some point. It's too tough. It's yeah. Allen's
0: like, you can't do that all the way to the Super Bowl.
2: You're
0: can
2: not
0: you?
2: Putting 41 up every single night.
0: Yeah, because you're going to run into a team in the finals or the Super Bowl like the Eagles did to the Chiefs two or three years ago, where they just absolutely suffocated them.
2: Yep. They're going to need their defense. I like their defensive line. I thought their defensive line, a lot of pressure, got after Goff, kind of shut down Gibbs in the run game a fair amount. Their secondary was suspect at times. That's going to have to improve for sure. And Ed Oliver was injured. That was a big hit last night to the defensive line, but I thought they recovered without him. But yeah, you can't give up 30 plus every single game. You just can't rely on Allen and the offense to do it every night. Not like at some point he's going to have an off night. The weather's going to be bad. The defense on the other team's going to play great. You got to find different ways to win, right? Every league. Yeah. Every league. If you're going to be a championship team, you got to win multiple ways.
0: But they as much as I love the guy, and he's so good, and he's so talented and high energy, but he scares the hell out of me when he starts running all the time, and he's like threatening the throws, and I'm like, someone's going to get this guy, man.
1: That's what you worry about, him getting rocked, like somebody stepping up and, you know,
0: catching him. He runs a lot, man. Like, he's out. Right? He puts himself out there
2: a lot. He gets hit.
1: And keep in mind, too, there are, you know, guys in this league who don't care. They'll take a late, you know, he ran one out of bounds, and there was a chance for a defender to absolutely crush him, and he pulled up at the last second. But there are lunatics that won't. And you imagine if he takes a penalty, takes a suspension, and runs right over him one time. Like, That's what scares me with him running so much. If he actually gets crushed one time, that changes the dynamic of how that team
2: Very works. Much so. He's got a LeBron feel to them, though, that it's like he just doesn't get
1: hurt.
2: He's
1: so strong.
2: Yeah, man. He's just so big, strong. He takes on hits, he takes on contact, and he just gets up. But it's a tough sport, man, and you're not kidding. You get running around and maybe not even getting hit. It just you're putting your body in tough spots, stopping and starting and all that. And I don't want to get there mentally in terms of what could happen, but obviously the Bills' whole season lies in the health and, sure. and performance of Josh Allen. So you guys had a big one last night. That means Al's brother and I have got the 1 p.m. window and the Sunday night window. I don't love these games. I mean, these are tough games. It's Texans minus 2.5 against the Bengals. That is the current line. Now, Nico Collins was just ruled out. That's a big hit to the Houston offense. But Joe Burrow's banged up. He's going to play. I'd be very surprised if he didn't play.
0: Again, though? Holy crap.
2: I know. Now he's been, I think, downgraded to questionable. I'd be shocked if he didn't play. But he is hurt all the time. And Al's brother and I have been going back and forth on this. Bengals are 1-0. Texans 0-1. They're at home. The Texans have got to win this game.
1: Yeah.
2: I didn't love their performance last week. I think a lot of that, though, was Allen. Burrow is a very good quarterback, but if he's banged up, I don't think that offense will torch that defense the same way. We're going to lay the points and take the Texans here. We're going to lock in minus 2.5 just based on desperation. We've talked about it all week. 0-2 teams, you're in big trouble. Houston is, I think they're a very good team. They have to win this game at home.
1: Yeah.
2: So we're going to bank on that. We think the defense will be better. Even without Nico Collins, Stroud was okay. Could be a tight game, could be a lower scoring game than we saw last week, but we'll lay the points. Houston, 2.5. Lock it in. All right, bud, you're on it. Broncos, Jags, this is a tough game. Very tough window. Broncos, 2.5, same situation. At home, facing 0-2. Jags pumped the Browns last week. Very difficult game. Owen Wilson on the clock.
0: It's very difficult to make this decision. Because I think the Jacksonville Jaguars are one of those fake teams. They prove it year after year. I don't know if it's because of Trevor Lawrence or what, but they always seem to have this stretch where people start talking about them and taking them seriously, and then they just they lay an incredible egg somewhere where you look at them and you're like, that team wasn't for real anyway.
2: Mm-hmm.
0: But they're going to be for real this weekend.
2: You're taking the Jags.
0: We're taking the Jags.
1: Oh,
0: and we're taking
1: wow.
0: the Jags. And save your criticism and your chirps for that selection. Scares me a little bit
2: Denver
0: with the desperation.
2: Denver was terrible last week. They were terrible. And they're
0: That's
2: like,
0: what scares me, dude.
2: Yeah. I just feel like they can't be that bad. Their tackling in particular was historically awful. And, you know, they're going to have to show up and be a lot tougher this week. But if they're not desperate enough for this fight, their season is in peril. They're in big, big trouble, the Denver Broncos. All right, you're taking the points. Jags plus 2.5.
0: The Denver Broncos, who you said were going to win the Super Bowl this year.
2: Listen, they may make me look like a stooge pretty quickly here if they lose this game. Tough sket out of the gate at Kansas City at home to the Jags. Very tough. But okay. All right, you guys are taking the points, 2.5 Jags. Sunday Nighter Chiefs laying 6.5 against the Colts.
0: Dude, that's Chiefs all day.
2: I gotta let my partner spread his wings, right? Al's brother needs to fly. Again, we continue to talk about it. Colts 0-1, they got beat up horribly at home against Baltimore.
0: Dude, you're telling me you let this guy talk you into the Colts?
2: Chiefs,
0: say it.
2: They carved up a terrible performance by the Broncos defense. I don't think their offense is going to crush a team this week. We're going to take the points in Indy. I think Danny Dimes finds a way to put some points on the board.
0: Dude, we got to have a horn or a siren for the first ridiculous call of the year.
2: No, and Al's brother's got a ton of tremendous information that he's been sending me, and he's all over this pick, and he's a big believer in the idea that the Colts last year through 10 weeks were what we can expect again this year. It's 6.5. We are taking the points.
1: There's the horn.
0: JP, thank you. Hit it again. I'm sorry.
2: Listen, the Chiefs got to do it more than just once. They got to prove that they this is a 6.5 point spread. That's a big number. Like, that's FanDuel saying they're going to blow the doors off the Colts.
0: I will say one thing. I believe it was a couple years ago, Luke Wilson predicted an Indy over the Chiefs upset. Predicted it, and it happened.
2: Yeah. Man's a legend. I'm a little bit worried that Luke is not fond of the Broncos. Like, his pick is...
1: Yeah?
2: I don't know if that's more pro-Jags or anti-Broncos.
0: Well, what you should be concerned about is some bias in a selection. You know that Al's brother is a actual diehard Colts fan.
2: Yeah, super fan. I know, super fan. Like, he sent me this note. What did he send me? An adjustment from Indy. He just sent me a bunch of different stuff. But teams coming off a double-digit week one loss at home or a neutral site have gone 28-9 against the spread following league week after since 2015. And he's got a bunch of other stuff on next-gen stats. I can't even get into it all. But he's convinced, and he's convinced me, we're taking the points, and we'll take Indianapolis on Sunday night. So there you go. And then the Monday night of the Rams back home. Right, you see Sean McVay say he just hopes they never play in Australia ever again.
0: My boy Roger lied to me. I asked him, what did everybody think of it? Yeah, they loved it.
2: Really? Yeah. Well, yeah, he's kind of got to say that. But McVay,
0: think about it. Like, I've talked about it at length. Like, the season is so busy, and you've got your travel, you've got your family, you got to do, and then somebody sends you an email from your team 6 months before the season starts and says, FYI, you guys are shooting out to Australia. I would be so mad. Like, when I played in Carolina all those years, there was no European games for them because it just there was no sex appeal for the league, I guess, back then. They've done it since. But I don't need to go to Europe and play two games in the middle of an 82-game season. So it's just it's crazy stuff. I would hate it.
2: Yeah, listen, they're... I can't imagine players want to do it because, again, you're talking about all these players are American players, too. They have no connection. They don't care. No. They're not benefiting from Australia loving the NFL. That's the owners that are going to benefit from
1: that. And that league, they're like a country. They just, the NFL, anything goes.
2: Yep.
1: And, you know, to me, them going over there, you want to grow the game, but they dominate anyways. It doesn't matter. Like,
2: that's it. It's so big in the U.S. and that's why they're so expanding. Big. Like, because they've gotten everything they could in the U.S. and in Canada, for that matter. You know, there isn't a stadium. Like Goodell was talking about how there were 100,000 people at that game in Australia. There is not a stadium in Canada that can match that. They go to Azteca in Mexico City because it's 80,000 people, 90,000 people. You know, when they go over to London, they're playing in a stadium with 80,000 people. We just don't have that. So that's a part of the issue, you know, and they're not going to build a stadium in Toronto or Vancouver or Montreal for a couple of preseason games or regular season games. Yeah, and that's it. You're not going to do that.
0: I did find it interesting how he said some of the teams that are doing these games, they're not going to be hosting a Super Bowl. Like, if you have a building like Buffalo does, why aren't you a potential host for the Super Bowl? Like, Minnesota hosted it a couple years ago.
2: Yeah, I think...
1: Minnesota has a roof.
2: They have a roof.
0: So what, man? There was a Super Bowl in New York a couple years ago outside. I know that's New York.
2: The difference is the market, too. There just are not... There's not enough hotels and stuff. Like, the Super Bowl is a massive operation. We just went last year. It's insane how the NFL takes over the place. And the amount of hotels...
1: Can you imagine, February... Name me the date. What is it? 2nd?
2: Yeah. Well, it's Valentine's Day this year.
1: Okay, 14th. So February 14th, you're in Buffalo.
0: I guess that's...
1: And it is 4 feet of snow, and people are digging out.
2: People are lining up trying to get into the anchor
1: bar. People are coming from all over the world to get... It's probably one where they like, hey, we get it. You just...
2: Yep.
1: There's certain cities probably can't do it because of what could come with it, you know?
2: That's it. And you need the infrastructure, you need the hospitality, and ideally some weather to break your way. Like, the New York one's a one-off because they built the new stadium. That's it. They're not going back to New York. That's New York. They'd love to be there. They're like, not happening. All right, best bets coming up. Jays Rangers tonight. Overdrive continues up on YouTube Live.
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6: Let's start with good news first, shall we? Vehicle fire is gone. 410 northbound pass deals. Is it heavy? Absolutely. And still a collision. 401 eastbound Dixon. Right lane blocked. And further east, collectors, Morningside maintenance blocking the right lane. Stalled vehicle blocking the right lane. Westbound 401 express Victoria Park. Bayview Bloor ramp to the south. DVP completely blocked with a collision. One to avoid, obviously. And Gardner eastbound pass Jameson. Stalled vehicle right lane. Spotted a collision. Lakeshore and Park Lawn. 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
2: 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Cease on the mound, I think he pitches well. The bats just have not been slugging for the Jays.
1: No.
2: It has not been positive the last couple of days. And low number, but I think it's a 3-2 game tonight, 4-2, and they need this series. 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So you got 9 left. 7-2, I think. Like, they're going to take it day by day, but 7-2, and that still might not be enough. but it's got to be the objective here. 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
0: Big Ronnie, Grip It and Rip It, 4 p.m.
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6: Bayview Blue Ramp to the south, DVP blocked for collision, and you might want to consider just using the Bayview extension to go south, as we're still looking at delays on the majors and two issues on the 401. Eastbound near Dixon, crash right lane. Westbound Express near Victoria Park, we have a stalled vehicle block.

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9: 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Brian Hayes, the O-Dog, Jeff O'Neill, Jamie Noodles McLennan.
16: What's going on today?
9: What's going on?
17: I was thinking, they're possibly in the future looking for new picks for the $5 bill, the $10 bill. I think we might have one if they want to use this one on the five. It's a legendary pick of Al's brother, arm out, extending a shake to Roger Goodell. And he does the, look at this guy. And the arm on the side.
9: The arm tap. And you can tell he said something that was so unnecessary. Yeah. When he throws his hands up, he said something there.
16: He said me Al's something brother. Stupid. That's what he's like, hey, I may be. Call me Al's brother. And the guy
9: right.
16: gave him, and he gave him like the tap. Like he.
17: Do you think Al at that

0: moment Raj wanted to know what he was getting into?
1: I think so, and I think he was more than happy to shake hands with Al's brother and then move on from Al's brother. But I thought it was a great interaction. That I would sign off on that. I'm cool with the $5 bill. Get that picture on the $5 bill.
2: I thought you wanted the still of Al's brother horizontal over top of the table.
0: Either one.
2: That's a meme. That is a still that you want on a $5 or a $10 or a $20 bill.
1: Right.
2: That was glorious.
1: That Al's table does not have a chance.
0: You got in that building last night. Was it cooking or what?
1: Yeah, here it is again from yesterday. There's Al's brother. And that's a decent vertical. He's off the air. Yeah. And that table had no chance. And
0: it's dust. The table's dust.
1: The table is dust. He should have signed that table and handed that out, the two different pieces, or we could put that stuff up online.
2: The Buffalo Sports Hall of Fame it's going to go into.
1: That's right. Send it right to the Hall of Fame in Buffalo. I thought the stadium was phenomenal. Like, I know people were complaining about sight lines when they first showed up, and I'm sure there are some issues. But I got in there very early because the show ended at 6 and kickoff was at 8:15. So I was in there before 7 o'clock, and I just walked around the main concourse. It was packed in there.
2: I need to hear this, though, Brian. Like, we didn't go. Owen and I didn't go. So you stayed. You did SportsCenter last night. You looked like $1 million. You were on the field.
1: On the field.
2: It was the scene looked amazing. But just give us the atmosphere. Give us any stop and chats. Like, see anybody?
1: Yes. Yeah. So this video we're showing right here, when Alan came out, he was the last guy to come out. That place almost exploded. Like, he is so beloved there. And then you watch him play and you realize why they love him so much. And he handles everything perfectly. I was listening to the post game on the way home, and everything he says is polished and, you know, well tempered. You can't pump his tires enough. I mean, it's a Grand Slam draft pick and face of a franchise type scenario. But I was walking around in a suit, which really sticks out at a football game. You know, I've done that at Leaf games before. I obviously did it at the World Series when I was walking around. And at the World Series, it was 99% Blue Jay gear. I would say at most Leaf games in the playoffs, it's 80 to 90% Leafs hats, jerseys, hoodies, what have you. Football games and the Bills games are different. It is 100% Bills.
0: You're putting a bullseye, because when you're a suit guy, everyone's like, hey, who's that guy?
1: Who's that idiot walking around? Yeah, why is he trying to ruin the vibe? Like, this is corporate, right? I kind of sense there's some nerves. Like, we want to make sure we keep the old vibes of the old stadium. But I thought the sight lines, I thought the way it looked, very modern. The open air was very cool with the roof, and I just thought it was incredible. And walking around, again, I'm not from Buffalo. I didn't grow up going there. I didn't grow up a Bills fan. But you could sense people walking around the building just, I think, in awe, but also very proud of the new place and trying to get a read on it and where are we going and who's sitting where and what kind of amenities are here. And by all accounts, you know, they've kind of got everything you could ask for. And then the team goes out and performs. Like, it was 21-0 before you could flinch. They just went out and demolished them. And then after the first half, even though at one point it got to a 10-point game multiple times, it ended that way. It never felt like it was ever within question. Like, the Bills and the way that offense was performing was not going to allow the Lions to get back into the game.
2: So what was it for you, Brian? Was it just Buffalo's offense was just too dominating? Or Detroit, their D stunk. I mean, a little bit of both.
1: Defense, like, they're obviously they couldn't stop Allen, they couldn't stop Cook, and they had a lot of breakdowns in the secondary, and they had a lot of injuries. They had, you know, both starting safeties went down, they had another secondary player get injured and leave the game and be out. It was a tough spot for Detroit because of the atmosphere in there, the importance of the game, the Bills, that offense, how aggressive they are. Joe Brady, he's going for it, man.
2: Yeah,
1: like, there's no conservative nature to his play calling offensively. They are going to put the pedal to the metal. And when you have Allen and Cook and Kincaid and a really good offensive line, that's just incredibly difficult to stop. And the Bills just demolished them offensively. Like, that's really what it was.
0: Was that your first ever hit from on field? Did you feel like that stinky Sal Palantonio when they came to you?
1: Yeah, it's different down there. I can tell you that because, the NFL has just got a different level of security passes. Like, you're
0: not bluffing your way out there.
1: There's no bluffing anything. Like, it's face ID on multiple levels to get in to different spots. And so you're on your best behavior. Not that you wouldn't be when I'm doing the Leaf game or the Blue Jays or the Raptors or whatever. But it feels a little bit different. But it was incredibly cool to be down there. And because they won, and there were just a lot of fans that were just hanging around. You know, and I thought it was because they wanted to continue to soak in the night. I think it was because the traffic is insane to get out of that place.
2: Oh, yeah.
1: It took me forever to get out.
0: I was thinking about you because I pulled in my driveway in Etobicoke at 7:45. Our show goes off the air at 6.
1: That's a good escape plan.
0: Yeah, but on my way out, I saw the people. Like, is there such thing? And by the way, I'm all in on the Bills. I'm a Bills fan now. That got me. Like, I've been searching for a team ever since Brady retired. It's been an hour and a half away.
1: Now it's but the Bills. Okay, yeah.
0: It is. I'm all in on the Bills. Right, Bills Mafia. I got my hat. But my thing is, and you guys know what I'm like, is there a catch and release there where, like, you can get dropped off and you just go to the game and then leave? I don't know if that's an option, dude.
1: I didn't get that
0: impression. Because the line of people, look, Luke couldn't get on our set. Like, he said it took an hour to go 2 kilometers.
2: Mm-hmm. Yeah. I mean, I think they still have to work that out. But, I mean, I guess maybe I'm lying about that because the old stadium's right across the street.
1: Yeah, so they've had like 60 years.
2: They've had all these years to do that. It just seems like, and maybe I'm wrong, that's an event. Like, you go and you're not trying to sneak in and out in 3 hours.
0: Every game is
2: you're
0: a state fair. I'm sure you guys have been to a state fair.
2: Yes.
0: Every game is a state fair, and it's like you're committed, and it's not going to be easy in or out.
2: Yeah, yep. Yeah. Because where we parked was a ways away, and you walked through. Like, I walked through that little neighborhood there. There was Winnebagos and trailers set up and people just hanging out. That was at 1 o'clock in the afternoon when we got there. Like, it's a full-day event. And I don't think people's are in a rush to get in there or get out of there. But I was lucky too, because the traffic was one way. We were the same way. We were like, everybody was coming this way going in, and we were on our way out.
1: I wish I had that experience.
2: No, but you got actually. I'm actually sour, and a few of my buddies let me hear it today. They're like, you're 8 feet away, or let's call it 20 feet away from the front door, and you don't go to the game? What kind of idiot are you?
1: I will say, you asked me, any Stop and Chats, a lot of fans down there, a lot of Southern Ontario people down there.
2: Awesome.
1: Like, a lot of Stop and Chats in the concourse. When I was on the field, there were a bunch of guys, and the first question they asked was, where is Owen Noodles? Like, why are they not at the game? And I'm like, oh, dude, they were out of here
2: Ninja
1: by the
2: dust.
1: Time the mic dropped.
0: Dude, think about that. I left Buffalo at 6:05, and I was home with plenty of time for the pregame show.
1: Yeah, that's doing it right. I can't lie to you, but I wouldn't. I don't regret it for a second. I wouldn't give it up
0: for a second.
1: It's
0: different for you.
1: I had a blast. It was so great. Davis was up there. Dave Naylor was up there. My guy Ian was up there. And we just took in the game, and the press box was great. And it was just a phenomenal night. It was a really fun night. And Josh Allen just continues to prove why he's one of the truly elite athletes in professional sports.
0: And yeah. So,
1: he just put on a show last night.
2: Let me ask you this. After two games, he's the pace car for MVP. Like, is it him and the field is like a mile behind him type of thing or no?
1: It's
0: a little bit behind.
1: They're behind, though. Like, through two games, his stats are off the charts. He means so much to the team, obviously. Their defense has been okay, not great. But, you know, let's see what Lamar Jackson does this weekend. He had a big week last week.
2: Yeah.
1: There's obviously other really good quarterbacks in the league. It's a long run. But if you look at FanDuel today, the odds have adjusted. I think he's like plus 230 or something, which is really short odds for two games into the season.
2: Crazy.
1: But he rushed for another 2 touchdowns last night, threw for a few. I think that's the 11th time in his career he's had 2-plus rushing touchdowns, 2-plus passing touchdowns. And I want to say the next closest guy is four. That was Steve Young. Steve Young had four in his career. Yeah. He's up to 83 rushing touchdowns. Like, I was looking at the stats last night. He is likely going to finish top three all-time in rushing touchdowns. Like, he's going to blow past Barry Sanders next year, probably.
2: That's crazy.
1: Barry Sanders, he's going to blow past.
2: Yeah. And that's crazy.
1: Derrick Henry just, you know, I believe became the third all-time rushing touchdown.
0: Incredible
1: leader.
0: Talent. And I think Josh makes the standard, like, what, 55, 60 million bucks a year?
1: Yep.
0: And that's why I would have a problem with a guy like Jordan Love or the kid out with the Chargers.
1: Yep, Herbert.
0: Herbert, yeah, where it was like, yeah, you got to give me 55, and it's like, Josh Allen makes that, and you want that. And I know, Hayes, you always say, you got to pay the guy because you got to have somebody. But if Josh Allen is doing this on a nightly basis in Buffalo, and these guys aren't even in the same stratosphere, in my personal opinion, I would hate handing over that money because it's like, look what that guy does on the nightly.
2: Oh, do you not remember the sound from Josh Allen when he signed his deal? Because he left money on the table. Like, apparently the negotiations were pretty easy. He was like, I could have pushed for another $5 million.
0: Oh, yeah. He's like, how much money do you need?
2: Exactly. Like, can you imagine that? Like, that's the face of your franchise. Like, he is, it's almost like this perfect specimen. Like, it's, if you had to build it right now, like, there's the guy. Didn't push the organization for extra money. Not a big ego guy from what I can see, you know, the way he conducts himself. You know, you hear everybody talk about him. Like, that's impressive to have that if you're Terry Pegula.
1: It's incredibly lucky, and it's incredibly unique to the NFL to an extent. I will say McDavid and Edmonton, very similar. Edmonton and Buffalo, Edmonton and Kansas City, very similar. You've got the biggest fish in one of the smallest ponds. But Allen and Mahomes, and even Baltimore, that's not New York. You guys have been to Baltimore. It is not polished. It's not San Francisco. Yeah, and that's where Lamar plays. It's incredible. And, you know, you talk about the money. TSN revealed the top 10 today. It finally came out. We all knew, I think we projected the same and knew where this was going. For the 10th straight year, McDavid is the number one rated player on TSN's top 50 list. And he's signed for 12.5. You just said, you know, he pulled the same stunt, if not more extreme. Where you just said, just continue this deal. I've already been here for 8 years. Let's make it 10 at the same price. You've got kids in the league here.
0: Yeah, who get 65 points.
1: Not even close to him. Like, not even within, like, forget Herbert and Love. Those guys are competent quarterbacks in the league. There are NHL players who are within range of his contract that should not be on the same ice as the guy. It's just incredible what he's done for Edmonton.
0: Totally
1: like,
0: agree.
1: It's amazing.
0: Yeah, like that, you can't bring it up in negotiations, but somebody asking for 14 or 15 and they had 60 points last year. I don't know who brought it up, but last year, it might be Sissons. Like, you know, the guy that was
2: Colton Sissons
0: chewing our ear off there, Hayes. He was giving us all these show ideas.
1: Right.
0: He was a good dude. He's like, that Colton Sissons is making $4 million. You know how many points he had last year? I'm like, no, I'm 35. He goes, no, 11. So you get 11 points in the big leagues now. You can make $4.5 million a year.
2: That guy was a beauty, yes. But, you know, the one thing, I guess the counter to that, Brian, is when Sidney Crosby stuck with 8.7 for years and Geno Malkin kind of jumped above him, like, it would be like Sidney's the face of the league. He makes 8.7, and there's guys all around him that, like, I need 10, I need 11. Like, it is. It's hard to do that. But the only thing is McDavid, he could have wrote a check for 20, but he didn't. He just said, I'll leave that money on the table for the next 2 years and see if Edmonton can get their act together. But he said, like, it's hard to compare that, but you're right. Like, just if you remove yourself from it, you're like, that guy makes 12 and a half, and this guy over here makes 10, and he had 50 points last year.
1: Right, and obviously McDavid is an extreme with the performance he's going to put up.
2: Right.
1: But there is somewhat of a comparison. The only difference is the age gap, but I've noticed, like, I was pumping Allen's tires last night, and who isn't?
2: Yeah,
1: you know, it wasn't like I had some hot take about how great he was. And I find, you know, Chiefs fans are very defensive. Some, like, Ravens fans find you, and they're like, well, here we go. Allen, you think he's better than Mahomes, or you think he's better than Lamar. And it's, it's kind of fascinating that Allen, I think, is the best player in the world, and I think McDavid's the best player in the world, and they're in these two markets that are just starving for a championship. Buffalo even more so because they've never won. The Oilers had the run in the 80s that is almost unprecedented in terms of how good that team was. But they neither guy has been able to do it, like win. You know, and it's not them necessarily, it's the team.
0: Yeah.
1: But
0: yeah.
1: Then you look at Mahomes, you look at Sid, and Sid's not in the same ballpark because of his age. He's not, you know, he came into the league so much earlier. But when you look at the hardware, I guess what I'm driving at is things can change in terms of the narrative, in terms of the debate, if Allen and or McDavid just get one. Like, you get one, and it changes everything in terms of the way you're perceived. If you get
0: it's like
1: multiple.
0: Stevie Yzerman, man. He had 150 points year after year, and he was known as the guy in the big three with Mario and Wayne. But guess when the perception and legacy changed for Stevie Yzerman? When he got back-to-back cups in 95 and 96, mm-hmm. It was like Steve Yzerman, the point producer and one of the all-time greats, became like the legend, the cup winner, the champion.
1: Yeah,
0: it's the same as Ovi.
1: It brings a different aura to you.
0: Yeah,
1: like, Ovi, the same thing when he won.
0: Yeah,
1: his.
0: Would Ovi's kind of status, would you look at him different, if, or would he just be the goal scorer? But he's kind of the goal scorer with a chip. Like, he's got the chip, and it's a big difference, man.
2: Well,
0: it's not the be-all and end-all, and it's not like people look down on the guy, but it's a big difference.
2: But you're right. Like, if Ovi never won a cup, if Washington didn't get it done there, but he's the all-time greatest or, you know, goal scorer of all time, would it look a little different? Like, would you look at him a little bit different if he doesn't have that cup? I mean, you know, you can't take the goals away from him, but the fact that he won,
1: mm-hmm.
2: it adds another layer to
1: Definitely.
2: It.
1: Definitely. And it was a one-off for them. They've never made it to a cup final before that. They've never been there since. I don't think they're going there this year. Like, it was just lightning in a bottle in 18, I think it was. They got it. See you later. And really, not that it necessarily matters, but it's the world we live in with, you know, everyone having a voice and debates, and it's what makes sports so great. A win just shuts up the other group, you know, because that's what's held against Allen. It's what's held against McDavid. You know, oh, you think you're better than Crosby? Interesting. Crosby's got three. What do you have? You get one, it just quiets everybody.
2: Yeah, exactly.
1: It doesn't change your natural talent or ability because, you know, what these guys are doing is off the charts. And obviously we're, you know, pulling for both to complete that. I think it would just be amazing for the legacy of both players. But, yeah, TSN's top 50, the top 10 revealed. I think what sticks out to me, not that McDavid would be one, Celebrini at three. It goes McDavid, McKinnon, Celebrini, then Kucherov. And Kucherov is the reigning Hart Trophy winner. And one of the more miserable human beings in the game right now, Kucherov.
2: Did you see Julian Brisebois' comments about their negotiation?
1: No.
2: I thought they were awesome. He's like, he goes, we're not negotiating with a guy who is, you know, just dominated and won the Art Ross and all that. He goes, if you take a look at his body of work in the last 3 to 5 years, he goes, could be the most dominant player of all time when you era adjusted all of this type of stuff. Like, he's raving about him, saying we're just going to try and find the number and that. Can you imagine, though? Like, that's, we're not hearing about it. Kucherov needs a contract.
1: Mm-hmm.
2: Like,
1: well, he's got a year left. And
2: I
1: then
2: know,
1: he's
2: but
1: up.
2: But it's the same situation.
1: Yep.
2: You know, no, like they're talking about it in Minnesota about
1: that's
2: Quinn
1: right.
2: Hughes. Like, that would be McDavid. That would be Matthews. That would be. You know how noisy it'd be if it was a different market, and mm-hmm. just seems like, they'll get it done. They'll just find the number.
0: It's such a difficult situation for the general managers because he's such an important player. He's one of the best players in the world. But I would just say to Milstein, his agent, like, you want to piss around and play this game, or do you want to make this work and stay in Tampa? Because if you're going to stay in Tampa, then we got to figure out. We're not playing games here. We love Cooch. He's an amazing player, but is there something to be done here? Because if there is, let's just figure it out. But if not, we're not going to do the, like, Kucherov's going to say, oh, you know, it's for my agent to tell. It's just nonsense.
2: Well,
0: like, do you want to make it work or not?
2: I think that'll get done. It just find the number to make it fit for everybody and the term. The guy will be 34 next year in that extension. So is it a 7-year term or is it 6 or whatever? I'm not worried about Kucherov. The guy in Columbus, that
1: Kirill Marchenko. Yeah.
2: He's not going back.
1: Well, like his agent is Dan Milstein, too, and he's on record saying he's just not playing in Columbus when his contract is up. Yeah, he's out of there.
2: That's tough because you see his media today, and he's grilled. Like playing hockey. Yeah, playing hockey. But are you going to play here in Columbus? Playing hockey for now, yeah. Mm-hmm. Yeah, like it just, that's awkward.
1: That mark
0: is I would bet you moving forward, all these players, I mean, maybe the general managers don't want it this way because if I'm the player and the agent, we're to say we're going to keep this under wraps because we don't need, all of this has gone public where, like, Connor Hellebuck could be in camp and it's a totally different story and it's probably going to leak out, but who needs it? Who needs it? And I can't believe Rick Bowness went back to the well again on his players. And I, like, he came out yesterday and he's like, two guys showed up out of shape. Can't believe it. We yelled at them last year. And it's like, I get it. You're pissed off at that. But why did he need to do that again? Like, him and Babs, it's like, it's not 2000 anymore. Like, I don't know why he needed to say that because then the guys are going to, which is unacceptable. If you're the two guys and it isn't true, like it is in fact true, but it's like he just had to start the year with, can't believe it, two guys, they're lucky they're saved by the 3 hour thing, and it's just like, that just gets old. I heard Babcock talking again today, and it's just, the way he talks, he has to sound like the smartest guy in the world, where it's like, you know, you never get the puck in the NHL, you gotta find a way to get, it's just like, he says the same thing, and he tries to sound so much smarter than everybody else. It's like, can you just not talk like a normal person? Please.
2: But that's how they are. And honestly, you're going to hear a lot about it because Edmonton will be noisy. Right?
1: And they're excited for him out there, right, Noodles? Like they're. I get that impression. Oilers fans are excited Babcock's in town.
2: I'll give you an example. Like Ryan Rashog reported, you know, the difference in watching one of their practices with Babcock compared to what they've seen in the last year. Apparently, shift one of the practice yesterday, McDavid and Draisaitl tried to cheat in the actual first drill. He stopped it and was like, do it again. Like, that's the type of stuff I think they're looking for, is accountability. How long that lasts, I don't know, all that type of stuff. But I think that's where the lip service comes from, is we're looking for the details to, you know, get it right night in and night out. Mm-hmm. That was day one. I don't know how this is going to look moving forward. You know, the Columbus thing, just to put a bow on that, like, it's noisy there. You have to wonder what's going to – I think Werenski's contract's up soon, too, right?
1: Yeah.
2: Isn't that a year?
1: After this year, I believe.
2: So they've got to sort that out there very quickly because they've got some very good players that they might have to move away from or might want their way out.
1: Yeah, it's unfortunate. It's a consistent theme in Columbus, just players not staying.
0: Yeah.
1: Not
0: they don't win, they don't make the playoffs, or a guy wants out.
1: Yeah.
0: How do you survive, like, if you're a fan? Like, how do you be jacked up about a season? Let's go back and watch the Blue Jackets again. We're probably not going to make the playoffs, and this year, again, we got another two guys that want out. It's just not, I don't even know how it's sustainable.
1: It's a very difficult cycle. Like, very challenging. I'm not sure what they do. All right, Steve Phillips coming up today. Jays, Texas. They're currently tied in terms of the standings. This is a massive series. They got 9 left. They're 2 out of the wild card. Like, by Sunday night, it could be curtains. You know, if you lose this series, obviously if you get swept. But the staff lines up pretty well. You got Cease tonight, Soriano tomorrow. We'll see where it goes Sunday. Could be a savage. Steve on that and more still to come. Mike Johnson, Johnny back in the rotation. Johnny coming up at 5:05. So we'll catch up with him. And we got some picks as well for the Sunday slate. Big win for Owen Wilson last night. Placating to the crowd. It was the right play, though. Bills by a million. They ended up winning pretty handily last night. So we got a race in terms of Owen Wilson versus Hayes and Bro. So that's coming up as well. Overdrive continues up on YouTube Live.
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4: The Bayview Bloor ramp to the south DVP is still blocked. Ongoing crash clean up there. You might want to take the Bayview extension instead to try to head downtown. Looking at a stalled vehicle now on the 401 West Express to Collector transfers near White's. That's blocking the left lane. The 401 still a bit busy this afternoon. At the eastbound side, Collector's Morningside, we do have some maintenance ongoing. The right lane is blocked. A couple problems off the highway. Lakeshore and Parkland, a collision cleanup, and another one spotted at Caledonia and Glencairn. 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
1: 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We'll get to our best bets and some more NFL picks coming up. I might have to put a sprinkle on the Leafs split squad tomorrow night. I love that. Game in Toronto and a game in Montreal.
0: That's a degen move going.
1: That's just betting a parlay on the split.
2: What do you want to bet that both home teams win because their veterans and their top players stay home and play in their own building and they send the scrubs on the road? We'll call
0: So there's two games tomorrow.
1: Yeah, they're playing at the same time. One at Scotiabank.
0: I'm doing one of them. I don't know what the hell game I'm doing.
2: You're doing the one in Toronto, I guarantee you.
1: Great question.
2: You might be talking about both of them.
0: No. I'll tell you one thing. If I get an email with the B lineup, I'll start getting the sniffles right now.
1: Well, as Noodles points out, it'll be the A lineup for whatever the home team is. I might push back on that, Noodles, because I think the vets may completely mail it in tomorrow.
2: That's
1: night.
2: True.
0: With a new coach and the new everything. No,
2: you're right.
0: Way,
2: usually,
0: dude.
2: You're right. Actually, Brian. Usually, veterans in preseason, it's the young guys who are full of it and push because they want to make the team. The veterans want a nice, easy, hey, nothing to see, no hitter, that type of stuff.
1: Yeah.
2: So you're right. But I still think usually the home team will win.
1: Way more NHL talent for sure.
2: Yeah.
1: But it's kind of the NHL, it's basically cannibalizing the preseason. It's basically them saying, we just don't care about this anymore. If you're having split squads on the same night, like there used to be a buildup of the preseason, right? 6, 7, yeah. 8 games, guys would get hot, young players would come out of nowhere, and it's just not a part of the program anymore. Because,
0: dude, I'm pretty sure when I broke games. Into the league, there was 10 exhibition games.
1: Yeah.
0: I might
1: yeah.
0: be wrong with that, but I think yeah, there might no. have been 10.
2: There was a 10 spot, I guarantee you.
1: Which is crazy, like, and unnecessary, don't get me wrong, but I guess what I'm saying is there used to be kind of a build-up to the season via the preseason, and I don't think that's a part of the program anymore. And before you know it, the NHL season's going to be going, and before you know it, we're going to be into the playoffs in Major League Baseball. The Jays have 9 to go. They're at Texas. They keep playing the teams that are hovering around them.
2: Yeah.
1: And they went through Cleveland a couple weeks ago. They've played Baltimore multiple times, and now they got Texas tonight, who they're tied with in terms of the standings, and they're chasing Cleveland. It's a big series. The pitching matchup lines up well. They got Cease tonight, Soriano tomorrow. To chat about it, we're joined now by Steve Phillips, our TSN baseball insider. 9 to go, Steve. Like, what do you think the message is from John Schneider right now?
3: Well, it's going to be win this game. It's not going to be about win 6 or 7, nothing like that. It's going to be win it one at a time. Go out there and play this, and I wouldn't even talk about winning. I would talk about the game. I would talk about winning this pitch in this inning and then win the next pitch and then win the next pitch. Then I think if you start thinking about, well, we got to win at the end of the game, you forget about what you need to do to get there. And so that I would really narrow the focus from pitch to pitch and go out there. But scoring early makes such a difference in playoff games, makes such a difference in, you know, the fighting for the playoffs and especially against those teams that you need to beat. Because the Blue Jays pitching, now listen, Cease tonight and Soriano tomorrow are where you want to go. They're going to have a bullpen day on Sunday against Jacob DeGrom. So in that game, you've got to get on DeGrom early, because if he gets settled in and he gets locked in with his breaking stuff, then, you know, he's got a chance to eat you up. So you got to get him early in that game. And then, you know, what getting a lead allows your pitchers to say, I can be aggressive in the strike zone. I can get strike one. I can work ahead in the count. I don't have to try to nibble and miss bats and work off the plate and then end up having to throw it over the plate, and the hitter knows that you have to. And so you change the whole dynamic of the at-bat. So, but the message has got to be one pitch at a time, boys, let's go. And you know, all hands on deck and everybody do what you can to contribute.
0: Steve, the way things have gone for this team the last 10 days or so, the way I see them coming down the stretcher, I would consider it to be unlikely of them getting in. Watching them perform this year, like, was it foolish to think that these guys would be back to the same level as what they were doing last year? I'm sure everybody had that hope. There is some different faces that have changed hands here. But was it kind of foolish to think that they would be kind of doing the same thing as last year?
3: I don't think so. I think that you know, generally if you have a good team, then, you know, they're going to be a good team the next year too. And, you know, I mean, you think about the Dodgers. Have made the playoffs in 14 straight years. Now that ties the longest run ever from the Yankees way back in the day to the Atlanta Braves from 91 through 2005. So it can easily be done, but it does take a level of focus and grind. And, you know, now again, you think about the Yankees back in the day when they had that great run of success and the 3 World Series in a row, and then the Dodgers. I mean, they had depth upon depth. And most teams don't have that. And so you're not ever promised next year, you know, and we've learned that, right? The Atlanta Braves learned that last year where they took a huge step backwards. You're not promised the next year. And so when you have a chance to go for it, you got to go for it, because the same players can come back and you can have injuries and underperformance and you know, guys who are inconsistent and or, you know, something can happen and or a team gets really hot. And so, you know, I don't think that people who were picking the Blue Jays to go back to the World Series or to win the division. Just like I don't think people who thought that the Seattle Mariners, you know, had a chance to go to the World Series this year. I don't think they were wrong in looking at it because they had extraordinary talent. They brought most of the talent back, and they supplemented even more. I mean, think about the offseason that Ross Atkins had last year. I mean, Okamoto has turned out to be a stud. Dylan Cease is a stud. I mean, and those were additions to mostly the same team coming back this year. But, you know, Ponce's injury, even he was a guy. You know, Bieber didn't really, you know, give you anything because of the injuries and everything else. Vladdy didn't perform. And so, you know, you just don't know from year to year what you're going to get. And so, yeah, I don't think we were wrong in looking at the Jays as a playoff team. But this is what happens in baseball sometimes.
2: So, Steve, what do you say at the end of the season to Vladdy? I know in baseball, traditionally, I don't think there's a lot of exit meetings. You maybe catch up after the dust settles. But is there a conversation, you know, when he's had his worst year and you're trying, obviously he's got a long-term deal. Like, if you're management, do you go see him? Do you meet with him a month after the season? Like, what's the thought process there? Because obviously you need him to come back in a better mindset or just better mentality to have a better season next year.
3: Yeah, so there will be exit interviews for everybody. And they'll have those conversations. Then they'll follow up with them. But 100%, they need to be on Vladdy this offseason. I would encourage him to play winter ball and get in and play some winter ball this year to try to get, you know, clear your mind, get things back on track. I would send Popkins down, the hitting coach, down to spend some time with him. And I would want Vladdy to play a little winter ball just to start to see if he can't get his groove back again. The problem is that come December 1st, if there's a lockout, there will be no communication with the players. And so it better be a strong first month of setting up a plan. There should be some expectations around conditioning for him and being ready physically, mentally, spiritually, emotionally, in every way, a well-rounded program for him. And then, you can't send trainers down to work with guys. You can't send anybody from the organization to work with the players during the lockout. And so it's going to come down to some self-motivation for Vladdy. And the last time we had the negotiation, when we had COVID, you know, he came to spring training in good shape. And then when he went away for a month, he came back and he wasn't in great shape. They moved him from third base to first base at that point. So, you know, he's going to have to take some responsibility and show that there's got to be more work to try to get the same result as he's gotten in the past. And I think, you know, when players get older as they grow, they think, well, I'll just keep doing what I've done every offseason. But the reality is when you get older, and even from 27 to 28 to 29, you've got to do more work to get the same result because your body's changing. The game's changing. And so, you know, there's going to be a lot of work to do there. But I think they can set him up strong at the end of the season, whatever that is, to come back ready to go for next year.
1: With Steve Phillips, Jays Rangers tonight, Cease on the mound this evening. We're still waiting on, you know, what is going to happen with you, Savage, here. You mentioned they're going to go with an opener on Sunday. I think there was some hope prior to his rehab start. Maybe he could make that start. What do you see their plan being with him, and how much of what they do with him will be determined on wins and losses prior to his return?
3: Yeah, so I think that if he could eat up three innings of a bullpen start, it's worth doing that, right? Just because anybody can eat up multiple innings, you may save an entire reliever for the next day. And so, you know, they might have multiple, games with the bullpen that they have to manage. And so I think that as far as, you know, whatever he's able to give them, either whether they have him start the game or let somebody start and have him come in and, you know, again, warm him up, start an inning. You're not going to bring him in the middle of an inning to come in and get anybody out. But I think they're going to have to get some length from him, even if it's three innings, would be a gift when you've got multiple bullpen days during the course of a turn through the rotation.
1: Steve, great catching up with you, buddy. Have a great weekend. We'll do it again next week.
3: All right, terrific, guys. Thanks for having me. Appreciate it.
1: Steve Phillips, our baseball insider, joining us here on the Maple Toyota Hotline.
0: Vladdy Winterball?
1: Something tells me Vladdy may not respond well to that request.
2: I know. It's tough to...
0: If I'm Ross Atkins, a guy performing like that, signing a 14-year, $500 million, that must not sit well with Ross.
1: Guys do it, though, right? And it would be down in the Dominican. It'd be in his home, you know, country. He'd be down there. It's not serious in terms of wins and losses. Yeah.
2: But that would they take that as a slight if you asked them? Well, you know what I mean?
1: Like he should take it as an I don't know. I mean, who knows, Noodles, how he would respond to it. But if he isn't bracing for a very serious conversation, you guys are pro athletes. When you have a season like this, what do you think is coming from management?
0: Yeah. It doesn't matter. Like, as soon as that final out is, your contract status, your legendary stat, none of it matters. If you're garbage, someone is pulling you aside.
1: Yeah.
0: Someone is pulling you aside. Mandatory.
2: And keep in mind, with the amount of term left on that contract, you've got to – this isn't a break him down type of situation. You've got to build him back up. But I think what you do is you go in – this would be my guess – you sit down with him and say, we are going to give you resources to get back to the best version of you.
0: And this is Jamie, do you know how embarrassing that is, giving the guy $500 million? And then now they got to give him some resources.
2: Well,
0: all the greats, like, you think Aaron Judge and some of these other guys, like the Yankees, are going to him trying to provide him resources? I don't think so. The greats provide their own. Look at John Tavares, like, providing his own resources in his house to the kids that are living with them. They're not like, this is not babysitting with 500. Like, I would be so pissed, man. And he's talking about his work ethic and he needs to work harder. And I know Vernon Wells had a tweet today responding to somebody saying there's possibly some health, like, he might be dealing with some health, but for 162, he's been dealing with something.
1: He's playing every single day.
0: Yeah, and you guys know the deal. You put the jersey on, you're 100%.
1: But Noodles, I think you're both arguing different things that are both valid. I think, Noodles, you're right. Like, you've invested in Vladdy.
2: Yeah, like, you can't make him go away. Like, and you need him for the future of this organization. Like, he was a big part of them making the World Series last year. You need him at his best. But you still have to give him the old cattle prod going, what the hell was that this year?
0: Like, well, that would probably be part of the argument, Jamie. If you're somebody in management, whether it be, it's probably Ross, I would guess. Like, do you know how crazy this is, Vladdy? The money that we paid you, and now we're trying to help you figure out resources to help you get better. We should not be doing this. We should not be having a discussion about this or about winter ball, any of it.
2: But
0: explain to us why we're doing this right now. What is it?
2: I think, you know, my thought process is they've invested so much in him and they see when he could be his best. So they've got to find out, and I'm sure they know behind the scenes. That's probably what Vernon Wells was pointing to, is like, you know, we all know in the public 10% of what goes on behind the curtain. So Vernon Wells has probably heard from somebody what's going on type of thing. Mm-hmm. So maybe it is just a reset. Like, hey, I got to get away for a month and let my body or my mind heal, all of that type of stuff. But at the end of the day, he cannot follow it up with another 9 home run season. That's the, you know, that's the crazy part. If this guy has 22 home runs right now, I think they're in a playoff spot.
1: 100%. Yeah, the math, that's just the way it works. Like, if he has another 13, 15, 20 home runs, a number of those are going to be game-winning home runs. They're going to be big home runs. There's going to be runners on. You know, like, it just, that's the way it works. You kind of know what the numbers are going to be in terms of projecting wins and losses. I don't know the original tweeter, but if he is a diehard Blue Jay fan, to be told by Vernon Wells
0: The ultimate insult to people.
1: Yes.
0: That term drives me nuts. Hey, be better.
1: Be better.
0: Really?
1: You're not entitled to your opinion. Be better. That would be like if Wendell Clark quote tweeted me and said, be better, Brian.
2: Like, you're going after Matthews last year for not scoring.
1: I would be so stung by that.
0: Hazy B from Doug Gilmore. Be better, hashtag.
2: That would break people's heart. That would break your heart.
1: That would break my heart. If Dougie Gilmore quote tweeted me, be better, I would be stung.
0: I know, but there's something always in common that's connected to the hashtag be better comment, It's fake outrage. Nobody really cares that much.
1: That's true, too.
0: Like, and Vernon Wells. Yeah, I know. Like, really Vernon Wells doesn't really care what this guy said. So, but he had to say, be better.
1: Right.
0: And so there's always that connection. The person that writes be better, they don't actually care. They're usually, they're probably drunk in their basement half the time watching sports, and they don't really care. But they just had to throw it out there to seem like a hero. Be better.
1: Be better.
2: It is a tough, like, that is a tough little backstory.
0: Somebody makes somebody, makes fun of somebody on Twitter that's fat, over the top comes somebody that does not care, and he says, hey, stop doing that. Be better. Really? You're laughing at the same joke.
2: It's passive aggressive. That's what it is. Yep. It's just a backhanded shot, like a little knife, like just a subtle little knife that cuts. Yeah. Like, he'll bleed out on that one.
1: That one hurts.
0: I love that one. Wendell Clark. .com Brian Hayes hashtag be better.
1: That would hurt, man. Wendell, Dougie, Joe Carter or something quote tweets me, just be better. What if you scum?
2: Roger Goodell writes to Al's brother, just be better.
1: Be better with a little barrel tap, right? Which he did not do to Al's brother.
2: He did it to, we went back and looked at the tape last night. There was a barrel tap there, but I think it was a one. It was a single. It wasn't like a triple.
0: Oh, he did it.
1: He's still going
2: double.
1: Back.
2: It's a double there.
1: He got him with three, I think. That's three in the midsection, dude. Those are kidney shots. That's trouble.
0: He was Roger's banned from the show.
1: Yeah.
2: No way.
0: Double that barrel tap.
1: It was great to catch up with Roger Goodell yesterday, and just everyone. Mitch Morris was awesome. We can't thank Luke enough. We always, you know, goof on Luke. We love Luke so much. He's the best. For him to drive down there and join us was incredible. And everyone behind the scenes was awesome. Doogie spilling coffee, notwithstanding. He was amazing. Doogie did a great job. Steph was amazing. Nicole was. We can't thank everyone enough. We just it felt amazing to be there.
0: Carlton,
1: so cool.
0: The cameraman. We only had one cameraman. He was amazing.
1: Rockstar. Yeah, rock star. Billy Dodson, our historian on site. It was great to see Bill
2: got
1: there.
2: Got some camera time, too.
1: Yeah, Billy was on fire last night. He and I were going back and forth. He loves that stadium, and he is a Buffalo Bills historian. Billy's a beauty.
2: He would have been on cloud nine last. Like those,
1: big time.
2: Think about that. The opening of the stadium, and the face of the franchise puts a show like that on. Like, it probably couldn't have had a better scenario. Now, what was the weather like? Did you get a sprinkle inside or no?
1: I never had anything. I mean, we were in the press box, so it's covered anyway, but I never experienced anything. And you're right. Like, Allen had the first touchdown in Highmark Stadium history. You know, that I think is very fitting 50 years from now when you look back on it. And if you're a Bills fan, you know, Houston, Detroit, those are tough. And now you got the Chargers at home, the Pats at home. You're feeling bullish on what you can do now over the first 4 or 5 weeks. Mike Johnson in about 15 minutes. More picks still to come. Overdrive continues up on YouTube Live.
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4: Bayview Blue ramp to the south. DVP. Toronto Police letting us know it will wrap up soon. But in the meantime, it's blocked for an ongoing crash cleanup. Still want to use Bayview Extension if you have to head downtown. Stalled vehicle stuck on the 401 westbound express to Collector Transfer Whites. That's blocking the left lane. And maintenance on the other side. East Collector's Morningside. The right lane is blocked. Things are improving on the majors. We're still a bit busy on the 401 and the 404 DVP this afternoon. Lakeshore and Parkland dealing with a collision. 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
8: 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It's just, you look at the strength of the Atlantic Division. There's five teams that made the playoffs last year of the Atlantic Division, and the Maple Leafs weren't one of them. 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
1: 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It was great to be there yesterday. I would think our next roadie

0: what the hell is that?
1: Mm-hmm.
0: And I'm glad he said that.
1: Yeah, I agree.
0: And then they were like, would you welcome him back? And he's like, well, is he coming back just to not, like, just to make money, or is he recommitted? Like, what is the deal here?
2: He's a pretty straight shooter. Connor's not a guy, I don't think, that really, you know, kind of is a polarizing guy. He just kind of quiet and goes about his business. But I saw that, too. Oh, I thought it was genuine comments from a guy. That's an American guy, too. People were going, is he next, type of thing. Doesn't sound like he's next.
1: No, it sounds like he's committed to Winnipeg. And it is a valid question. If you come back, are you doing it reluctantly?
2: Right.
1: Like Dylan Larkin, you're not there because you want to be there. Doesn't seem that way. Yeah. So what are you doing there?
0: I told you guys about him earlier. Like he had to address the team, because if I was a veteran guy, I'd be like, let's sit down here. What the hell's going on here?
1: Right.
0: What are you even doing here?
2: Well, it was an awkward press conference. We'll talk about it
1: big
2: at the
1: time.
2: 5 o'clock hour.
1: Well, he's just shattered his legacy in his home state. I mean, that's kind of what it feels like. It's a pretty wild story. We'll get into that into the next hour. Johnny coming up. Best bets as well. Overdrive continues up on TSN.
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4: Bayview Blue ramp to the south. DVP. Toronto Police letting us know it will wrap up soon. But in the meantime, it's blocked for an ongoing crash cleanup. Still want to use Bayview Extension if you have to head downtown. Stalled vehicle stuck on the 401 westbound express to Collector Transfer Whites. That's blocking the left lane. And maintenance on the other side. East Collector's Morningside. The right lane is blocked. Things are improving on the majors. We're still a bit busy on the 401 and the 404 DVP this afternoon. Lakeshore and Parkland dealing with a collision. 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
7: 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And it's not even like win the division. It's not even like try to get a number one seed. It's just you look at the strength of the Atlantic Division. There's five teams that made the playoffs last year in the Atlantic Division, and the Maple Leafs weren't one of them. So somebody's got to come out in order for them to get in. That has to be the goal. And the mindset for this team this season is, by any means necessary, get back to being a playoff team. Because of two things. 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And the future of Auston Matthews. 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
2: Second hour continues Friday morning here on First Up. Aaron Perulnik, Cameron Gaunce in for Carlo, who is still up celebrating a big win for his Buffalo Bills, has not yet slept. Maybe it's the excitement around Gavin McKenna and the Toronto Maple Leafs that's keeping Carlo up. We'll have to wait until Monday morning to find out. But until then, we welcome in TSN hockey insider Darren Dreger into the conversation. Hello, Darren. What's up?
3: Hey, guys. Good morning.
2: What did you make of that big Bills win yesterday? Was that something you were dialed into?
3: A little bit. You know, I'm not a... I wouldn't call my fandom as being part, an official part of Bills Nation by any stretch of the imagination. but, you know, I mean, I think most football fans can appreciate Josh Allen and some of the other weaponry that they've added to the attack this year. But again, the diehard Bills fan, it's like rope-a-dope. They go through it every single year until it's over, and it's over abruptly. So I need to see quite a bit more over the course of this season before I'm on the bandwagon.
2: Kind of reminiscent of the Toronto Maple Leafs before last year, at least, right? I mean, the Leafs finishing with the fifth worst record last year, but they were in the playoffs the previous 9 years. And curious, when you saw the line combos come out, Gavin McKenna playing with John Tavares, William Nylander, as opposed to with Austin Matthews, what was your reaction to that?
3: Well, no surprise. You know, go back to the Mike Babcock days when, you know, Austin Matthews was welcomed into the National Hockey League. And, you know, Babcock and the coaching staff of the Leafs at that point were keenly aware that it is a monstrous adjustment for these players. Like, fellas, think back to Gavin McKenna springing onto the scene in the NCAA with Penn State. And, you know, what was it, 10, 15 games in maybe? You know, people were wondering whether or not he was going to lose his status as the projected first overall draft pick, because there's a major adjustment. He was a superstar in the Western Hockey League, and then he jumps into the NCAA where he's playing against grown men. And wait a minute, you know, these guys are more physical. It's faster. The decision-making process is that much quicker, and there is an adjustment period. Well, imagine what that's going to be like now shifting from the NCAA to the National Hockey League. So I think that this is Jim Hiller and the Toronto Maple Leafs just doing what's best for Gavin McKenna to surround him with very good players. I mean, come on. He's got John Tavares, his roommate, and William Nylander. And the projection on Gavin McKenna, as we know, is that he's a playmaker. Well, those two guys can put the puck in the net. So I think it just, again, frees him up to kind of slowly develop into the player that he is ultimately going to be. And that's not going to be this year. It's not going to be next year. But the matchups will be easier, and it's just it's less of a stress in the transition of Gavin McKenna, no different than it was for Austin Matthews.
4: Now, to a player not at a camp right now in Connor Hellebuyck, how long do you see that lasting? Like, is this something that's going to drag on and on, or will teams start to maybe pick up the offers they've been making?
3: Well, Cam, I think the only way the offers pick up is if there is an injury, right? And you can't forecast that. I think it would have to be a pretty substantial injury to a goaltender, a starting goaltender, you know, for that team to step up and go, okay, well, we weren't really interested, or if we were interested, we were nibbling at a discount rate. Okay, well, the circumstances have changed, and now we're more willing to negotiate and give what your perception of Winnipeg is of fair market value. And, you know, how do you even guess as to when or if that's going to happen? You can't, right? You know, as I've been consistent on for the last several days now, it's not like, you know, Winnipeg recognizes that the goalie market is tricky. And in Hellebuyck's case, Sure, his list is longer than most, but it's also a unique list in that, you know, there are no Canadian teams on it. So anybody who's speculating on, geez, he'd be a nice add to the Edmonton Oilers or good, I mean, no, that's not reality. And then you look at the American teams that, you know, Hellebuck would be interested in, and they've got decent goaltending. So that team is looking for Hellebuck, if they're even having that conversation, at a discount price. And Winnipeg can't afford to do that. And people go, okay, well, maybe it's time to just cut bait from a team perspective. Well, that's hard to do at this point. You know, we're still very much in September. They're still selling hope in Winnipeg. And how do you let a guy who's won three Vezinas, a Hart Trophy, a gold medal, and on it goes, let him walk for, say, an unproven goalie, an unproven player, and a draft pick, or two of those three pieces? That's a tough pill to swallow in September, but who knows? Maybe you do get there in the not-too-distant future.
2: Darren, there were some people out of Winnipeg, the media market out there, were talking about Kevin Sheveldayoff maybe overplaying his hand around the NHL draft. Should have pulled the trigger on a Hellebuck deal then, and the offers now aren't even close. What is your assessment of that?
3: That's a one-sided take, and I understand it, but, you know, have they had conversation with sources around the Buffalo Sabres or directly with Jarmo Kekalainen? Like, are we sure that it was Sheveldayoff who was holding things up? It always takes two general managers, two clubs to find common ground, right? To a place where, yeah, you can shake hands and go, okay, we've got a good deal here. I followed that story very closely pre-draft, and there was a number of different scenarios that were entertained. And it was a trade negotiation. It wasn't just, hey, what do you think about this? But again, it takes both sides to sign off. I guarantee you, and I don't have my notes from back then in front of me, but I had a pretty good handle on what I thought would get a deal done from Buffalo's perspective and then from the Winnipeg Jets' perspective. Well, they weren't exactly the same, right? So, sure, you know, if Sheveldayoff and the Winnipeg Jets had agreed to what Jarmo Kekalainen and the Sabres wanted to do, the deal would have gotten done. You can say the same thing, Jarmo Kekalainen and the Sabres, and what the Winnipeg Jets needed in return. They weren't that far off, but far enough off that Winnipeg just didn't think that it was a fair deal. So you push away and you hope for better, and better just didn't happen.
2: TSN Hockey Insider Darren Dreger is our guest. I think one of the interesting contract dilemmas that a team is facing is that of Tampa Bay and Nikita Kucherov, who, again, is a little bit older. The eight-year window has now passed, and I know Carlo was speculating maybe the Tampa Bay Lightning would try to get Kucherov in an eight-year deal to bring down the AAV. But Kucherov has a year left on his deal, so he's, I guess, posed in the same situation as someone like Quinn Hughes. What are you hearing about how it's going between Tampa and Kucherov and the likelihood they'll be able to come to an agreement?
3: Well, I feel like there's a strong chance that they reach an agreement. Whether or not that's going to be today or in the immediate future, I can't say that with any level of certainty. There's an appetite to get something done. Of course there is. From Julian Brisebois' standpoint and, you know, from the position of the superstar player here, is it similar to Quinn Hughes in that, okay, there's an appetite to get something done, but it doesn't have to happen in the next 24 hours or the next week. Let's take a little bit of time. Different, in my opinion, between Quinn Hughes and Nikita Kucherov is I don't think that Nikita Kucherov wants to go anywhere. He's had nothing but success with the Tampa Bay Lightning. He obviously loves, you know, some of the amenities that come with playing, running a business and living in Florida, obviously, right? And in Quinn Hughes, a little bit different. There are some out there who wonder if Minnesota is the place that, you know, he wants to play his career out in. I don't know. I mean, again, that's the strength and leverage of these players. But term has to be an issue for Kucherov from both perspectives. You know, I'm sure that his representation has a firm handle on what his annual average salary can be. And without question, that number has gone up, you know, in the last 3 weeks to a month, right? With some of the deals that we've seen handed out. So, it's not a question about how close to $20 million you're going to get. It's more about, okay, is it a four-year deal, a six-year deal? What's the deal that makes sense to both?
4: Well, with all these contracts that have been going around the NHL lately, are there some clubs that are kind of worried that they might not be able to spend? Because, again, there is a salary cap in place.
3: Yeah.
4: But there doesn't mean, just because there's a cap in place, doesn't mean every team's internal cap is going to be the same. So are there teams around the league that are kind of worried about that?
3: Yes, without question. And, Cam, that's an important distinction, the fact that there are internal salary caps, right? And people would be surprised to hear of some of those teams. Like Colorado, as an example, would be one. You know, owned by arguably the richest owner in the National Hockey League. But, you know, it's about running a business. And they feel like there is, whatever that number is, that's their ceiling, regardless of what, you know, the NHL high-end salary cap is. And then you look at some of the dollars that are being thrown out there. You know, there are teams that don't love the front-loaded contracts, haven't really had a choice but to hand them out. There are teams that don't love signing bonus. Well, come on. I mean, basically every team in the league now gives that July 1st signing bonus. And it comes down to a cash situation. So when you're seeing the salary cap balloon the way it did, and you're looking at, say, the Washington Capitals, right, and the spending that they've done, the one that leaps off the page, sort of for sure, at $50 million, and then Ryan Leonard, who's projected to be a very good player in the National Hockey League, don't get me wrong, but what has he played, 84 NHL games, 84, 85 NHL games, and he got the same money as Alex Tuch, who's a top coveted forward, you know, after a career span trying to get to that place. So I wouldn't say that it's alarming to some clubs, but there is absolutely a concern. And some of the clubs that are concerned would surprise you. Big revenue teams, major teams, contending teams that are worried that the gap between the haves and the have-nots is absolutely going in line with the salary cap rising.
2: Very interesting. I would also wonder, with the salary cap rising, more teams will have flexibility. How much do you think that will contribute to maybe more trades, player movement that we've seen in the salary cap era?
3: Well, we hope for that, right? But also, AK, look at some of these contracts, excuse me, and how laden they are normally with trade protection.
2: Yeah.
3: Trade protection isn't going anywhere. And, you know, 5 minutes ago, we talked about the Connor Hellebuck situation, Winnipeg. Well, he's not the first player to ask or even demand for a trade. You know, we've seen a couple this year alone, big name guys. Sometimes it works, as it did with Ottawa and Florida and sending Brady to the Panthers. Sometimes it doesn't, with Hellebuck, who's got 5 years remaining on his contract. So, you know, what are we talking about? You hope that it creates that environment where there's a little bit more flexibility, but we're probably talking about depth guys more than anything, or prospects, or young players that are still trying to find their way.
4: Now, the other guy we need to ask about, and we're hoping we have more press conferences like yesterday with Dylan Larkin.
3: Oh, boy. Yeah.
4: And just the fact that they're both wearing black, too. Come on, guys. But aside from that, is that going to be resolved soon? Like, is that going to be something that we're not talking about in a week or two? Or is this going to linger on because of this apparent injury and everything that's going on right now?
3: You know, that was a frustrating media availability, wasn't it? It would have been frustrating from Dylan's perspective because, hey, he's entitled to his level of confidentiality and privacy. So does it make sense to put him up there to kind of address the elephant in the room when he's not willing to share his truth? He's just not. And I respect that. You know, players don't have to tell us in the media everything. Far from it. They don't. But then what was the value in sticking him up there and just watching him twist in the wind? You know, and Sean Horkoff is there beside him, the interim general manager. And I think it was Nick Kotsenika, who's a writer with NHL.com, where, you know, Horkoff tried to interject because Larkin just couldn't answer the question. And Nick, you know, kind of chimed back. Look, we just want the truth. It doesn't matter what's been reported. I want your truth. Well, that's where the market is, right? Because, you know, Dylan Larkin is a terrific player. I mean, I would submit that if he had been willing to open his market a little bit in terms of expanding his trade preferences into Canada, we're probably not having this conversation. I think the Montreal Canadiens would have happily made a deal, found a way to make a deal for Dylan Larkin. Well, none of that happened, and people still believe that it's Billy Guerin and the Minnesota Wild that are just waiting for Horkoff or whomever is the head of hockey operations, eventually the Detroit Red Wings, to get a deal done. Well, in the meantime, you've got Dylan Larkin, who's injured, can't play, and is put in front of cameras and can't answer their questions. So it's a frustrating situation, I'm sure, for all involved.
2: No doubt about that. Darren, great stuff this morning. We appreciate your time. We'll do it again early next week. Have a great weekend.
3: You too, guys. Thank you.
2: That's Darren Dreger, our hockey insider. If Larkin was willing to go to Montreal, I mean, that deal I think is pretty easy to make. Mm-hmm. And they have Michael Hage waiting there. He'll slide right in. Again, plays at Michigan. Is actually roommates with Horkoff's kid at Michigan.
4: Oh, boy.
2: So, again, yeah. It just all makes perfect sense. And for Montreal, I know they came out with their new-look line combinations, and it's Chris Kreider playing on the top line with Caulfield and Suzuki now, and Slavkovsky's down the second line, Oliver Kapanen centering that second line with Demidov and Slavkovsky. I mean, that's a pretty good top six.
4: Very good.
2: But if you were to add, if Dylan Larkin's the second-line centerman behind Suzuki... Serious business right there for Montreal. Serious business.
4: The speed he brings to the lineup.
2: He's a stud.
4: I spoke with a prominent member of the hockey world.
2: Oh.
4: And before the season started, I wanted to make sure, especially before the top 50, I want to talk to as many people as I could so I wasn't missing anything. And someone said he is the player to watch this year. If he gets dealt anywhere, if Dylan Larkin gets dealt anywhere, what he's going to do on the new team, because of the experience this person has had with him, he cannot wait to see what he does.
2: And very cost controlled, under $9 million for a number one ish center, which is what I called Dylan Larkin. And I think he's like a lower end number one center.
4: Great way to put it.
2: And again, he's a great player, and any team would be lucky to have him. I think if Montreal added Larkin and if Buffalo added Hellebuck, that'd be horrible news for the Maple Leafs. That is not anything anyone in Toronto wants to see.
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5: Bayview Blue ramp to the south, DVP. Toronto Police letting us know it will wrap up soon, but in the meantime, it's blocked for an ongoing crash cleanup. Still want to use Bayview Extension if you have to head downtown. Stalled vehicle stuck on the 401 westbound express to Collector Transfer Whites. That's blocking the left lane, and maintenance on the other side. East Collector's Morningside, the right lane is blocked. Things are improving on the majors. We're still a bit busy on the 401 and the 404 DVP this afternoon. Lakeshore and Parkland dealing with a collision. 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
6: Kind of reestablishing on the corporate level between the Bills and Maple Leaf Sports and Entertainment back in Toronto. Where does Toronto stand? 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
7: We're all huge fans of Toronto. 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
9: There's a snap. It's a blitz. Allen back to pass. Gets rid of it. Looking deep down the middle. Wide open is Josh Palmer, who's going to go for a 43-yard touchdown. He scored the last deep down of the game last week. He's got a bigger one here.
2: As heard on TSN 1050 last night, Joshua Palmer, a bomb from Josh Allen. Oh, what a game it was, and what a season it's been for the Buffalo Bills so far. They are 2-0. They opened up the new Highmark Stadium last night in style, which I have no doubt brings a smile to our next guest's face. He is Marty Biron, TSN hockey analyst, huge Bills fan. Marty, how are we feeling today?
20: Well, you know what? It feels great. And have you guys ever tried to throw a football, like an NFL football? And people think it's easy. Like, the ball's pretty big and, you know, it's not easy. When Josh Allen threw that ball to Palmer on his back foot, just like a flick, and he throws it like 35 yards down the field or 40 yards down the field, you're like, how is that even possible? So that, to me, like, I mean, I put everything I've got behind the ball and it goes like 30 yards. This guy's like flicking at the wrist and it goes like 45 yards. Like, it's incredible.
2: That's fair, Marty, but I'm sure Josh Allen would wonder, how does Marty Biron play goal in the National Hockey League against Jaromir Jagr and whoever else coming down? So don't sell yourself short, but you're right.
20: Well, thanks for bringing up the guy that has scored the most goals against me in my career.
2: I know your history.
20: Yeah, in the history of my career, Jagr, my very first game in the NHL, Jagr got, you know, two, like, in the first period. And so Josh Allen is probably thinking, like, well, I could have done what Marty did against Jagr just by standing there. So that was fine.
2: Well, before we get to the hockey talk, I am curious because, of course, Highmark Stadium, the new Highmark Stadium opens up yesterday. A lot of memories from the old. What is your feeling as to kind of the transition from one stadium to the new one?
20: You know what? It's a little startling when you drive by the stadium and you see the old one completely, completely taken down. Like, it's flat. And that's weird because from the first day I got to Buffalo, you know, and my first game, and I still remember the game I went to, my first Bills game. Doug Flutie was the quarterback. He had a bootleg to win the game on the last play of the game. They needed a touchdown. Thurman Thomas went the wrong way, but Flutie made the play happen. And so, you know, when you drive around, you're like, oh, so nostalgic about the old stadium. And then you realize when you watch it on TV last night, like, it's big time. Like, this felt like a Super Bowl type of, like, you know, pregame ceremony, the anthems, the way the lights turn off and everything's flashing everywhere, the fireworks. And I'm like, yeah, that's right down the street. That's 5 minutes from me. So it's pretty cool and big time to have that stadium and the fan support and everything else that's going on. That's incredible.
4: Now, you're waxing poetically about the Bills, but I have to ask you about hockey. I apologize.
20: Yes.
4: I do need to ask you. Now, Hellebuck is not a camp. We don't know what's going to happen. What is it like as a goalie to miss camp? Like, we saw Swayman a couple years ago where he came in and struggled after he missed camp because of contract negotiations. Is this going to be a big effect on a guy like Hellebuck, or does his game maybe, in a way, it's going to be okay if he misses a bit of time?
20: So, I mean, everybody reacts differently, right? I think the Swayman and Boston thing was very chaotic, very negative. And this Hellebuck thing could be the same way, very chaotic and negative. I missed camp, and I missed the first month of the regular season in 2001. I had just played a full year with the Sabres. I was up for a contract. You know, the Sabres were not giving me much of a security or a contract, a new contract. So I'm like, okay, we're going to hold out. And I didn't sign until late in October. And it felt a little disorienting and you know, not sure. But I was also the backup to Dominik Hasek. So it wasn't the same thing. I played a few games in Rochester. I played a couple of games, you know, a month, three games a month or whatnot. It was completely different. So for Hellebuck, for Swayman, for the guys that are playing a lot, training camp is very important. You know, you don't play games in the offseason. You do goalie practices. And then you get into preseason and the exhibition, like, you know, scrimmages and whatever are fine. But you need preseason games. And that really is what gets you tuned up for the season. So it depends who you are. It depends on the situation. But I always feel like those number one goalies that are scheduled to play 55, 60 games and have a big impact, missing training camp hurts. But this one also, Connor Hellebuck has been prepared to miss training camp for a long time now. He's been, you know, he asked for a trade back in June. Like, that's, that's how long it's been and how much preparation he's put into it for the day that either he returns or he gets traded.
2: So when it comes to the Buffalo Sabres, a team that we know had interest in Connor Hellebuck, whether or not they still do, I guess we'll have to see if they ultimately consummate a deal. Do you think if the Sabres were to pull something off for Hellebuck, and of course the return would factor into this question as well, would they become the favorites in the Atlantic Division with Connor Hellebuck and, let's say, limited removal from players on the active roster right now?
20: Yeah, I think it puts them up with probably the Florida Panthers and the Montreal Canadiens. And, you know, I think there's four or five teams in the Atlantic that you can say they could win the division from, you know, Toronto, Tampa, with the three that I just mentioned. I think those teams can all compete and win. But if you put yourself in the mix with a Connor Hellebuck, it's a different story. And I get maybe you lose a piece or two on your roster right now, but I still think, and I the same way I look at the Winnipeg Jets, are the Jets a better team with Hellebuck or with the return that they're going to get? Well, they're a much better team with Connor Hellebuck. It's a no-brainer. And I think that the Buffalo Sabres would be a much better team with Connor Hellebuck. I heard the boys on Overdrive yesterday, and they were saying, you know, if you're a GM and you can seriously say, we like our goaltending, and we like our goaltending better than Connor Hellebuck, and that you're lying to yourself. Connor Hellebuck is a better goalie than 99% of the goalies in the league right now. It's just about what you have to give up. How does that work? I look at Buffalo. They have three goalies that were on the roster last year that are probably going to be on the roster again this year. Can you make this work? If you want to trade for Connor Hellebuck, you're going to have to probably move one or two of your goalies to make that work. And that's just not just with the Winnipeg Jets, but maybe with another team. So it's complicated at this time of year to pull off that trade.
2: Marty Biron's our guest, TSN hockey analyst, to bring it home to the Toronto Maple Leafs. Yesterday, Gavin McKenna, it was unveiled that he'll be skating with John Tavares and William Nylander, at least in the early part of the preseason. What is your take on the fit for McKenna and your overall expectations for him in his rookie season, Marty?
20: Look, the expectations are, it's always hard to put numbers to first-year players, especially that young. Could, you know, making the jump from, you know, the college ranks and then having played like WHL before that. But I think he's a really good playmaker. So to me, I feel like that's going to be about, you know, 40, 45 assists. If he can get 10 to 15 goals, we're talking about 55 points, maybe, depending on how the power play works out and what's his ice time going to be. My big question mark is this again. And I like that, you know, McKenna has that relationship with John Tavares right now. And, you know, they're going to be on the line together. You have a great mentor. But isn't the big question, how do you get Austin Matthews to score 55, 60 goals this season and replace what you lost in Mitch Marner, that playmaking type of winger that would play with Matthews? And I felt like maybe it's not the right thing to do right away in camp, but I felt like Gavin McKenna was probably going to be something that you were going to test out early on. Is he that playmaker that can really connect with Matthews? So I think it's great. McKenna, Tavares, Nylander. Okay, let's go. But I think it still leaves Matthews with a, what about me? Who's going to make the plays and make me get back to where I was when I played with Mitch Marner?
2: Yeah, I suppose McKenna and Matthews could play together on the power play, but at least early on, it looks like Matthew Nyes and Jack Roslovic will be part of his line, that being Austin Matthews.
20: I mean, like, okay, you're Austin Matthews, and you're looking around the league, and you're like, you know, I'm a top-line center, and I get, you know, Roslovic and Nyes when Nylander and McKenna and the everything is there. Like, it just feels like, ugh. Like, let's go. Let's make the big splash that we want to see in Toronto.
2: Can't wait, man. We got action this weekend. Leafs Habs to kick off the preseason. Thanks so much for taking the time, Martin.
20: Split squad, eh?
2: That's right. So, I know.
20: How do you do this? You got two computers, two screens. You're going to go to one and watch the other on the computer?
2: I think you watch the game on TSN, which is the A squad for the Leafs, and you worry about the B squad. Well, read in Mark Master's notes, maybe. that would probably be
20: or you'll get whatever Munch, because that will be the A squad for Montreal,
2: yes,
20: right?
2: Exactly.
20: So you'll read whatever the Montreal people are saying about the way that went out.
2: We'll figure it out. We've got such a thirst for hockey right now, Marty. It doesn't matter. We're almost there. 11 days until opening night between Toronto and Montreal. Thank you for this. Have a great weekend.
20: Have a great weekend. Go Bills. Let's go.
2: There it is, Marty Biron. Go Bills.
4: Proud member of the Mafia.
2: Very much so.
4: I love that he broke down the Doug Flutie play.
2: Yeah, well, Doug Flutie. I would say, again, I'm not a Bills fan, but Doug Flutie. Who doesn't love Doug Flutie?
4: Everyone.
2: Yeah, I used to have a Doug Flutie Bills jersey. I don't know where
4: Argo
2: it went.
4: Jersey, too? Doug Argo's jersey?
2: Absolutely. Doug Flutie, Argo's legend.
4: Doug New England Patriots?
2: The greatest player in CFL history, Doug Flutie. I don't really think it's remotely close.
4: Okay.
2: I mean, just look what he did. I think he played in the CFL for 8 years, won the most outstanding player 6 times. Pretty good. Geez. Some of the numbers that will never be touched from Flutie in the mid-90s. But in any case, he was a great Buffalo Bill. Not quite Josh Allen level, but pretty good.
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5: Bayview Blue ramp to the south, DVP. Toronto Police letting us know it will wrap up soon, but in the meantime, it's blocked for an ongoing crash cleanup. Still want to use Bayview Extension if you have to head downtown. Stalled vehicle stuck on the 401 westbound express to Collector Transfer Whites. That's blocking the left lane, and maintenance on the other side. East Collector's Morningside. The right lane is blocked. Things are improving on the majors. We're still a bit busy on the 401 and the 404 DVP this afternoon. 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
21: When it comes to expectations, I think internally, it's to make the postseason.
22: Oh,
21: whether that happens.
22: The number one focus for this team, I think, and the number one goal for this team, if you're asking about what are the goals for this Maple Leaf season, the goal is to be a playoff team again. And it's not even like win the division. It's not even like try to get a number one seed. It's just you look at the strength of the Atlantic Division. There's 5 teams that made the playoffs last year in the Atlantic Division, and the Maple Leafs weren't one of them. So somebody's got to come out in order for them to get in. That has to be the goal and the mindset for this team this season is, by any means necessary, get back to being a playoff team. Because of 2 things. One, all the changes that you've made have made you believe you can be there. And the future of Auston Matthews. This guy wants to be part of a winning team here.
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0: And final hour on this Friday morning of the week here on First Up. You're listening to TSN 1050. I'm Aaron Korolnik. That's Cameron Gauntz in for Carlo Koliakovo. Tomorrow, what a day it is on TSN 1050. We've got the Elks and the Argonauts with Mike Hogan on the call. 3 p.m. kickoff down at BMO Field. And then tomorrow night, pretty important night in the history of this radio station, because it'll be the first, I guess, official call for our next guest as the new voice of the Toronto Maple Leafs. Joe Bowen stepping aside after 44 years. It was announced earlier this week that Todd Crocker would take his role as the play-by-play announcer for the Toronto Maple Leafs going forward here on TSN 1050. And Mr. Crocker joins us now. Congratulations, sir. Todd, can you hear us?
1: Yeah, I got you.
0: All right, okay, there you go. So you heard the introduction there. Okay, you're good. You're good. A little bit, it's a little underwhelming when you have to connect like this, but we're all good here. We're all good here. So, I mean, you must be so fired up for tomorrow night. Leafs and Habs, an iconic start to your career and an iconic matchup. Just take us through your emotions one day out.
1: Well, you know, like, the job, I've done the job for a long time, so I've experienced a lot of what has happened at different levels between the two. I started out my career, the Bulldogs in Hamilton were with the Oilers, but then they moved to the Canadiens, and I called their Calder Cup win in 2008 with the Carey Price coming up from junior and that whole situation. So I've been on that side of it. And of course, a couple of Calder Cups with the Toronto Marlies and the Leafs organization, and far more intimately involved in that scenario as part of the team and part of the broadcast. And so having this moment between these two teams almost seems perfect. You couldn't have scripted it better for me anyway.
2: So Todd, first of all, congratulations. Extremely well-deserved. My wife, Andrea, you're her favorite announcer. And you've definitely got my favorite soundbite from my career when you reference my daughter, Ruby. Now, saying this, I know the Marlies and AHL fans will really miss you, but is there anything you're going to miss about the AHL level now that you're going to be a full-time NHL guy?
1: Oh, Cameron, like you wouldn't believe. First of all, it's the people. The people I worked with at the Marlies are just outstanding, have been an outstanding group of people from day one to the final day, 1,000-plus games later. I cannot say enough about the staff that I was able to work with every single day to come in and just be around them, and just a great feeling to step in every day. It was never difficult to wake up and get in there. The other thing is the relationship with the players, like yourself and their families, and that is something that I don't think you're really availed of in the National Hockey League. I guess I'll find out, but it's a much more personal league, the American League, and you do get to know people's families, and you do get to know the players on an everyday basis. Just, you know, you're, next thing you know, you're in Iowa somewhere getting coffee, or you're going out to dinner with somebody, or you're just having a conversation in the lounge, the players' lounge, just, you know, getting lunch or whatever it happens to be, and you get to know these guys on a very personal level. I will miss that. That is a really key factor in getting to work every day and making sure it's a fantastic day and an interesting one at that. And then, you know, the kind of learning process that guys go through from, you know, getting there out of junior or college or whatever, where, you know, oftentimes you don't get a lot of interview time, and then, you know, seeing them progress over their time with the Marlies, you know, I mean, you are a guy who just was able to step up to the wall and you know, answer a question in depth with well thought out answers. And not everybody gets there that quick. So, you know, bring that guy along. And I think of a guy like Artie Akhtiamov, who, you know, barely was speaking the language and then got better, got more confident, all that happened at the Marlies. And I was really excited and enthusiastic to be a part of his growth in that situation. And that is the personal side of it is what I'll miss the most.
2: Yeah, and I can understand that, because you brought so much of that personal flair to every one of your broadcasts. And for 13 years, you were with the Marlies, so you probably attended Leafs training camp, every one of those. But now you're attending as a member of the Leafs. How different of it is it watching this training camp that you've seen so many times, but from a whole different lens?
1: It's group different, as you probably know. I'm watching a lot of Group 1. And I wouldn't have done a lot of that before. I would always come in for Group 2. In fact, I was a little later yesterday. I'll be a little later today. And not because of anything, but because in my mind, for the last 13 years, I was getting there for Group 2. I was most interested in the guys who were on the bubble, who might make the team, who might not. And this year, with it being so short, it was delineated so fast that, you know, in my mind I was just, oh, okay. And then today I just was, oh, I got to get it in my mind to be there for the start of Group 1. So taking a look at those guys, and I think there's less assessment too for me in this situation, and it might be because there's only two games, but over the previous years you were always thinking, I wonder if that guy can, you know, he showed pretty well with this line, or he showed pretty good. He's going to be an option down the road, or he's going to be a guy that they think about. And that's not going through my head right now. Right now, it's just watching guys be the best in the world at what they do.
0: Our guest is Todd Crocker. He is the new official Maple Leafs play-by-play voice here on TSN 1050. You could hear him and Jim Ralph on the call tomorrow night against the Montreal Canadiens right here on TSN 1050. So you mentioned Group A with the Maple Leafs. Who is it, Todd, that you're most excited to see in official preseason action tomorrow night?
1: Well, I think like every other Leafs fan out there, Gavin McKenna just holds my complete interest here. I just am enthralled by what he is able to do, and that's one practice in, and just to see how comfortable he was almost immediately. But I'm also really interested in Easton Cowan. I watched a lot of him in the playoffs last year, spring, and with the Marlies, and just what he's able to do as an elite skilled player. I love his accountability in his game. I like that he owns his game and knows what he can do. I think a lot of people saw a little bit of him last year. I think you're going to see a whole lot more of him this year, and I'm really fascinated to see his growth.
2: Is there any rink in particular you're excited to be able to call games at or games from?
1: Well, I've called a fair number of games at Scotiabank, so I'm a big fan of that building in a lot of ways. Although you know, from going from Coca-Cola Coliseum, where you are literally on top of the action. And that is a great feeling. That's a great feeling in a lot of American Hockey League rinks, is that you are so close. But there is something, and I can only really pin it on the crowd. The crowd is so knowledgeable at Marlies games too, any game in Canada really. And you see a game at Scotiabank and something happens, and I know, you know, lots of people are like, well, how come no big giant cheers or some things that happen in whatever happens? But I love the murmur that happens when something small happens. It's like all of a sudden there's like this little, you know, murmur that goes across the crowd. And it's just on these, some hit or some turn, a guy comes out of a corner and makes his way to the goal. And people, there's a murmur that turns into a bit of a, you know, and you think, wow, that crowd knows way more about this game than, you know, maybe people are giving them credit for. And I mean, I've heard it in other rinks, but I really do appreciate it at Scotiabank.
0: Todd, congratulations once again. Well deserved. We're very lucky to have you at TSN Radio, and we can't wait for the call tomorrow night with you and Ralphie. Best of luck, and we're 11 days away from real regular season action, so I know you're fired up for that too.
1: If it happened in the next 2 minutes, it couldn't come soon enough.
0: I love it. Thanks, Todd. Have a great weekend.
1: Thanks. You guys too.
0: All right. That's Todd Crocker, the voice of the Toronto Maple Leafs. Man, I can't wait. Mm-hmm. I can't wait. Wow, what a day tomorrow is. Argos, we got Jays and Rangers tomorrow night. And, of course, the Leafs and the Habs to kick off the preseason. Gavin McKenna in action.
2: Jays to play out the string because they're out. But
0: well, they're not out yet. They lose tonight with Cease. Jays lose tonight with Cease.
2: Mm. I want them to be in. Yes. But I'm the guy who's getting out in front of it.
0: 24.2% chance, according to Fangraphs, that the Blue Jays will make the postseason. And again, the Jays are one game under right now. Cleveland is three games over.
2: Mm-hmm.
0: So if Cleveland were to finish three games over, that would take them to 84 wins, meaning that the Blue Jays, to get to 84 wins, would need to win eight of their last nine. Yeah. So Cleveland's schedule, by the way, not exactly the most daunting.
2: Does it have the change?
0: I mean, I guess it could be the White Sox who could collapse or who could
2: yeah.
0: pass Cleveland too. But then the problem is the White Sox are the tiebreaker with
2: yeah,
0: the
2: then there's still the Guardians. There's still the there's still the Rangers. There's still the Orioles.
0: The Guardians play the Athletics first of three tonight.
2: Oh, boy.
0: Yeah. And then they finish with the Royals, who also stink. So, not good. Not good for the Jays. Yeah, the hopes are fading. I think that's safe to say, but yeah. we pretty much.
2: I would love them. Because if they get in as a wild card, they still have an opportunity because maybe Vladdy wakes up.
0: Oh God.
2: Maybe this is the time.
0: Yeah, Vladdy's good. It's 155 games, but maybe this is when Vladdy.
2: It's 163
0: really,
2: that he yes. really.
0: Yeah, that well, you know, the playoffs last year.
2: That's what I mean.
0: Maybe he's a playoff performer.
2: That's all.
0: Guys
2: it is.
0: Like in the NHL, who just showed up in the playoffs year after year. The name that comes to mind for me is Ville Leino.
2: Oh,
0: Ville Leino, like Johan Franzen, and also every year.
2: Got himself paid.
0: Yeah, Ville Leino got paid. Johan Franzen was a playoff machine.
2: Mr. Game 7, yeah. Justin Williams.
0: Well, Justin Williams, another
2: Again,
0: example.
2: He was good in the regular season, but he wasn't Mr. Game 7.
0: I remember there was a dude who played for, was it the Knicks? His name was Jerome James, and he was just a brutal player in the NBA. And he had this unbelievable playoff series and got a huge contract, and
2: I
0: he never
2: love
0: saw
2: those
0: him
2: guys.
0: Again. Yeah,
2: Fernando Pisani the year.
0: Fernando Pisani, 2006 with the Oilers. Yes. Yeah. I mean, Dwayne Rollison leading the charge there. Yeah, that's a very good reference. Actually, he was on the show, Fernando Pisani, not long ago. We had him on, yeah, during the Oilers playoff runs from a couple of years ago when they got to the Cup Final. But, yeah, it's incredible. And maybe Vlad is just a playoff performer.
2: That's all he is.
0: Now, the problem is you need to get to the playoffs in order
2: to
0: be a playoff performer.
2: Someone should trick him and put, like, all October stuff around the locker.
0: Oh, it's Halloween tomorrow, Vlad. Oh, no way.
2: Oh, really?
0: No way. That's something. So, we'll see how it goes. Again, it's Rocker pitching for the Rangers against Dylan Cease tonight for the Toronto Blue Jays. Jose Soriano will pitch for Toronto tomorrow in Texas. Another team the Blue Jays are vying for a playoff spot with. They are currently tied with the Rangers, who blew it in the worst way, getting up a three-run bomb to Boston last night. Otherwise, the Jays, again, would be behind Texas as well.
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4: Bayview Blue ramp to the south, DVP. Toronto Police letting us know it will wrap up soon, but in the meantime, it's blocked for an ongoing crash cleanup. Still want to use Bayview Extension if you have to head downtown. Stalled vehicle stuck on the 401 westbound express to Collector Transfer Whites. That's blocking the left lane, and maintenance on the other side. East Collector's Morningside, the right lane is blocked. Things are improving on the majors, but still a bit busy on the 401 and the 404 DVP this afternoon. Lakeshore and Parkland dealing with

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12: 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Looks down the sideline. He's got Kincaid for a 23-yard touchdown. And it's intercepted. Jumping up in the air is Bedford.
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13: Welcome to your new home, Bills Mafia, as we begin a new era here in Buffalo as new Highmark Stadium is christened here tonight in Orchard Park, New York.
14: James Cook right behind Allen under center, first and goal from the one. They push it over the left side, and he looks to be over the goal line. He is. Josh Allen in for a one-yard touchdown run. There's a snap. It's a blitz. Allen back to pass. Gets rid of it. Looking deep down the middle. Wide open is Josh Palmer, who's going to go for a 43-yard touchdown. This is snap. Takes the handoff. Rolls right. Looking for somebody. Throws. And into the end zone. It's caught by Dawson Knox. Allen in the shotgun. Takes the snap. Back to pass. Looking over the middle. Rips it. And it's complete for a touchdown to Dalton Kincaid.
13: I formation here. Knox is the lead back. Cook behind him. There's the snap. Takes the handoff to Cook. Allen rolling right, and he's going to run it into the near pylon for the touchdown. Three tight end set. There's a snap. Handoff to Cook, who reaches the end zone for the touchdown. The Cook is in the kitchen. The Bills are going to improve to 1-0
6: in their brand new confines.